0: It sanctions nations that buy Russian oil and gas. The European Union is demanding Facebook parent company Meta dismantle features that it says make Facebook and Instagram addictive to users. The EU accusing Meta of violating the Digital Services Act, which requires tech platforms to protect users or face steep fines. Apple is suing OpenAI, saying that it stole trade secrets in a coordinated effort to learn confidential details about Apple's future products on things like OpenAI, allegedly wanting to build for ChatGPT and its own lineup of hardware. Apple wants a jury trial. John Rich, known for his hit, Save a Horse, Ride a Cowboy, has been sworn in at the White House today as a special envoy for American landowners. It's a new title. In 2011, he won Trump's reality show Celebrity Apprentice. That is apparently where they met. A press release says about this new job that he'll be advocating for landowners in rural America who are facing pressure from large-scale solar farms and wind development. I'm Wayne Cabot, ABC News.
1: When you first saw her, she was out walking her dog. 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She was out walking her dog and only had a second to let go of the leash. Your foot was on the gas and her life was on the line. Speeding catches up with you. 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
2: That was ABC News at the top of the hour here on KBOW. I almost flaked out and went to the folk festival with Morgan. No, I'm just kidding. I'll be there this weekend at some point. Weather-wise, it's going to be hot, folks, even right now. It's 84 degrees, and I know, like, the first band, it opened, like, the ceremony starts at 6:30. It's hot out there. It's sunny, 84 in Butte. It feels like 89 because there's, like, hardly any wind. So I hope that, you find the misting stations and we've got, you know, Intermountains up there making sure people have, like, water and, sunscreen, all that kind of stuff. You know, just take care of yourself. Stay country or die trying. We're going to have an updated weather forecast. Jeff will be giving us the scoop shortly. But right now, Blake Shelton here on KBOW.

0: Thurman with Somebody Like You. Gosh, he does have a pretty prolific song scorecard going on. And not just one, but many, many, many chart toppers. 22 number one singles on the U.S. Billboard Hot Country Songs and Country Airplay charts throughout his career. Not too shabby, Keith. All right, more music after these messages.
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0: 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I keep chasing that same old devil, he said on KBO.

0: I mean, if you've ever been in Oklahoma when they've had, like, you know, one of their tornadoes, it's pretty descriptive. And I know that's the imagery that Luke was trying to put into his Ain't No Love in Oklahoma song. You know, part breakup, part heartache, lots of stormy weather. There you go. 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
0: Here's Tucker Wetmore with Brunette telling us what his type is. He needs a brown-eyed 5'5 north side of the Mason line. All right, here on KBOW.

0: All right, that was Parker McCollum killing me, and it is now time for a KBOW weather update with Jeff Womack, our staff meteorologist. And this is brought to you by the businesses of Phillipsburg.
1: All kinds of clear skies, and this is just the start of a sizzling weekend here across Big Sky Country. Luckily, we're not going to have to endure what they got around the Golden Triangle all the way into the eastern half of the state. Now, those of you listening in Whitehall, you're under that heat advisory for some triple-digit temperatures coming your way this weekend. What we do have, though, is a fire weather watch that is in place for Sunday afternoon through Sunday evening. This is the cooler air trying to come in, but on its journey brings up our southerly winds up to 25 miles per hour and then wind gusts 40 miles per hour on Sunday evening. But this is the moving of the air masses. We'll have the cooler air up to our northwest, but it doesn't quite make it in here until we get a little bit later on into the week is how that's looking to play out. Should be able to cross in here by the time we get into Monday and Tuesday. Now, what that'll do is open the door to that monsoon plume that's to the south of us, and I expect some storms by late Tuesday into Wednesday, and we'll carry those over into Thursday and Friday, and that should keep the heat at bay all the way across the west with daily chances for some pop-up storms around here. So if you can get the hay up between now and Tuesday, you should be looking pretty good. Meantime, though, excessive heat is on the way this weekend. Not quite as hot as the eastern half of the state, but it'll be plenty toasty around our area. We'll check out those numbers next.
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1: Anaconda tonight, 51, and then all kinds of sunshine for Saturday. We're back to the 90s, low 90s again, both Sunday and Monday. Finally get a chance some pop-up storms in here on Tuesday, and that'll bring us a little down a little bit temperature-wise.

0: us for tomorrow as we get close to 100, 102 on Sunday, and close to the century mark again Monday. We'll try and keep it in the upper 90s for you, though. 94 the score on Tuesday with some afternoon thunderstorms. All right, here in Butte, not as hot. 50 overnight tonight. We'll be at a 92 and then low 90s for us, and we'll be spared a triple digits on Monday, but we will be in the low 90s again. And then for Tuesday, a little cooler with some pop-up storms, 87. 85 is going to feel good after this weekend with mostly cloudy skies and some pop-up showers on Wednesday. And then for Thursday, we'll be sunny and 86. I'm meteorologist Jeff Welbeck. That's the KBOW Copper 94 weather.
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2: Good afternoon. With the information you need at 6:30, I'm Catherine Manns. The news this hour is being brought to you as a service of Cowpoke Ranch. The Montana Folk Festival begins tonight and runs through Sunday in Uptown Butte. And with the scorching temperatures expected, it's critical to stay safe in the sun. NBC Montana reports that the festival has water filling stations throughout Uptown and misters at the original mine. There's also an indoor stage at St. Mary's Church, plus plenty of shade at the Dance Pavilion and Granite Street stages. Additionally, Intermountain Health St. James will have a booth at the original mine yard, providing free sunscreen, cooling towels, neck gaiters, and first aid kits tonight and tomorrow while supplies last. Intermountain Health will also have a UV detecting camera at their booth so people can double check their sunscreen coverage. Sunscreen should be at least SPF 30 and should be reapplied every 2 to 3 hours. Folks, signs of heat exhaustion, dehydration, and other heat-related illnesses include feeling hot, sweating profusely, intense thirst, headaches, high heart rates, and nausea. With temperatures expected to reach 100 degrees on Sunday, the Human Resource Development Council in Bozeman will activate a code red at Homeward Point to provide a safe, air-conditioned space for people experiencing homelessness during the hottest part of the day. NBC Montana reports that the code red will run from 8 a.m. to 5 p.m. Sunday. Homeward Point typically opens at 5 p.m. on Sundays, but shelter services will remain open throughout the day during the code red activation to help protect community members from extreme heat exposure. HRDC will continue monitoring weather conditions and may activate future code red responses whenever forecasted temperatures reach 100 degrees or higher, depending on staff and funding availability. Community members can help support Sunday's response in two important ways. Donate cases of bottled water, which will be distributed to guests throughout the day. Water donations may be left at the designated donation drop-off bin outside Marketplace Entrance Number 3. That's at 206 East Griffin Drive. You can also make a financial contribution to help offset the additional staffing, utilities, supplies, etc. And donations can be made at thehrdc.org/donate. Anglers will face new limits on when they can fish as hoot owl restrictions take effect on several rivers. The hoot owl restrictions take effect Saturday, July 11th at 2 p.m. on the following rivers. NBC Montana reports that the restrictions prohibit fishing from 2 to midnight each day and will remain in effect until conditions improve at the Lower Madison River from Warm Springs Fishing Access Site to the confluence of the Jefferson River, Madison River above Hebgen Reservoir from the upstream most Yellowstone National Park boundary to Hebgen Reservoir, Lower Beaverhead River from Highway 41 near East Bench Road, and Beaverhead Rock to its confluence with the Big Hole River. Again, you might just want to take a look on various websites, governmental websites, Fish and Wildlife, so that you get the information correct and the spots. With the information, nope, sorry, you're getting the news right now at 6:33.
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Wildfire season is in full effect, and a Montana State University doctoral student is receiving international recognition for her work in optics and photonics, which explains how light works and how it can be manipulated. NBC Montana reports that Morgan Hasenmeyer is one of five women worldwide to earn the 2026 Women in Optics Scholarship. Her work is part of the National Science Foundation-funded Smart Fires Project, a multi-institution effort studying wildfire science through sensors, machine learning, and artificial intelligence. She studies smoke particles from wildfires and gathers air quality data by capturing images of the entire sky. Researchers say the technology could provide more frequent and detailed measurements than many current monitoring methods, and may also help airports make flying decisions by identifying cloud conditions. Another quick look at our weather. I know Jeff just gave us a rather scorching summary of what to expect. It's still 84 degrees and sunny outside, just as the music's probably just starting. I think it's 6:30 or the kind of opening ceremonies, prayers and announcements and such stuff and such here in Butte for the Folk Festival. They're forecasting a 20% chance of rain before midnight, otherwise mostly cloudy, then gradually becoming clear once the sun goes down with a low around 50. With the information you need at 6:35, I'm Catherine Manns. The news this hour has been brought to you as a service of Cowpoke Ranch. You're now up to date on Butte's hometown station, KBOW, and Jordan Davis is up next with Bar None.

0: do like when I hear, so there's like Phil Collins, Just Another Day in Paradise, Phil Vassar, Just Another Day in Paradise. When there's some crossover or when different musicians are kind of alluding to other superstar kind of songs and poetry and musical genius, I'm okay with that, especially if it takes it to a different level. And I think that might have been one of those cases. So anyway, that's my take on it. I don't know, I'm being very reflective this afternoon. Decided to be kind of like, you know, the country music critic. No, I'm not. I just, you know, it always fascinates me when I listen to these incredibly talented artists. And a long, long time ago when I worked in music PR, one of my jobs was to kind of find the roots or the, like, doing, remember when you had like those class projects where you had to do like your family hierarchy, like, you know, what's your lineage? Well, I used to do like connect the dots basically between the producers and the songwriters and the singers and the front people. And and yeah, it still fascinates me to this day, especially with so much crossover between country and pop and rap and roll and all sorts of stuff, folk. But speaking of folk, I hope you're enjoying the folk festival. If you are, what are you listening to me for? KBOW wants to know, but I'm happy you are.
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1: Oh, one of my new favorites, Hudson Westbrook. I don't know why. I just sit here, you know, I'm an empty nester, and that's what I think, actually. Although the big home that I raised my kids in is on the East Coast, in the sweltering heat in Florida. So, yeah, it can be their house again. 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But I did enjoy it. I enjoyed the kids around, the noises, you know, somebody cleaning the pool up. That was always fun. But there you go. Me reminiscing. Okay, more music after these messages.
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0: to Dillon, from Missoula to Bozeman, you're tuned to the News Authority, KBOW Butte.
1: From ABC News, I'm Wayne Cabot. Trump borders our Tom Homan and says he's not going to comment on the fatal ICE-involved shooting in Houston, urging the public to let the investigation play out. DHS claims the man weaponized his vehicle toward agents.
2: We're going to hold our officers to high standard, but we got to wait for the investigation to play out, because who knows, is there body cam footage? Is there cell phone videos?
1: DHS says it has no body cam video. Houston Mayor John Whitmire wants to know why.
3: I was in the legislature when we passed legislation to require body cameras. There was some resistance. Most police officers will tell you today it's their best friend.
1: He's authorizing Houston police to do their own investigation. Three men inside of a van who witnessed the fatal shooting said that the officer was never threatened. The U.S. is demanding Iran issue a public statement that says that the entire Strait of Hormuz is open and that Iran isn't shooting at ships anymore. Now, there are talks tomorrow planned for Oman with Iran's foreign minister, but it's not clear if anybody from the U.S. delegation will be there. The U.S. has a plan to hurt Russia and help Ukraine. Speaking today in Kyiv, Senator Lindsey Graham, Republican, says that he has support from a key Democrat in slapping sanctions on Russian oil.
4: I'm going to go with Senator Blumenthal to the Republican, the Democratic leader, to see if we can find time to move this Russian sanctions package that would give tools to President Trump to help end this war.
1: Emergency crews rescued about 20 people from Reynolds County, Missouri, who tried to escape rising floodwater by climbing on top of a building. That building collapsed. The Reynolds County Sheriff's Office says that responders had more than 90 water rescues of campers and people in cars. About a foot of rain fell. Graham Plattner submitting his paperwork to formally withdraw from the Maine U.S. Senate race. You're listening to ABC News.
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1: It is going to be dangerously hot again tomorrow across the South. Feels like temps ranging from 105 to 113 across the Southeast. And the West is going to be hot too. Next week, the likelihood of record heat, all-time records, could be set. Temps soaring more than 20 degrees above average. Salt Lake City hit 106 today, 1 degree from the all-time record. The U.S. is on pace to break its own measles record for the second year in a row. 2,231 infections across 42 states. The vaccination rate has been dropping to 92.5% in the last school year, leaving a lot of kindergartners with no protection from the most contagious disease in the world. Public health experts say that a 95% vaccination rate is needed to achieve herd immunity. 31 states now reporting cases of cyclosporiasis, a parasitic disease that'll keep you in the bathroom. ABC News medical contributor Dr. Alok Patel.
10: It just takes a small amount to infect people. It can be on contaminated fruits, vegetables, water that may be contaminated by human waste, people who were previously infected. And if you do ingest a parasite and get sick, it causes inflammation in your gut to the point where you can't absorb water or food. And this can cause, and I'm saying this scientifically, explosive watery diarrhea.
1: It can be treated with antibiotics. Belgium, which beat the U.S. in the World Cup, is now out itself. Spain beat them today. Wayne Cabot, ABC News.
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14: That was ABC News at the top of the hour here on KBOW. And I do want to take another look at the weather. Oh my goodness, it's just holding fast, isn't it? 84 degrees, mostly sunny, still in the mining city. Which means the folks at the Folk Festival are just, it's kind of like a sunny afternoon. So if you've been in an office all day and all week, being outside at 7 o'clock at the Orphan Girl or the all the different mines up there, uptown, you're going to feel like it's like just a day, a regular day, because it's hot and sunny, blazing sunny, crazy, sorry. Here I carry on about it. 20% chance of rain before midnight is still being forecast. Mostly cloudy, then gradually becoming clear with a low around 50. And tons of sun throughout the course of the weekend. So keep that in mind, folks, when you're packing your daytime things for the Folk Festival. You know? Keep it real, man. Water, sunscreen, hats, all that good stuff. Independence Day, Martina McBride up next here on KBOW.

0: Fear Never Broke My Heart, Luke Combs. He's got a really wide range of, like, music that he does. I mean, like most people, honestly. But, yeah, there's kind of some rock and roll roots going on in that one. More music after these messages on KBOW.
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0: Hi, that was Living on Love, Alan Jackson. I appreciate, I see some of you trying to call in. We're doing the spin, the big spin on KBOW in about 15 minutes. I've got to get through the local news, a couple of other songs and messages and things. Sorry, can't always pick up, like, I went to go pick it up and it hung up. I'm running around the studio doing all sorts of things. So I've got the music going. I'm pretty much self-contained and got us all musicked up through most of my program tonight. But please do continue to listen, because we've got 165 Florida Montana lottery scratch tickets that hopefully somebody will win this evening in the big spin when I do it in about 25 minutes here on KBOW.
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0: All right already. I want to check out the song Larry Stewart on K.

0: Skeptic. The Montana Folk Festival begins tonight and runs through Sunday in Uptown Butte, and with scorching temperatures expected, it's critical to stay safe in the sun. NBC Montana reports that the festival has water filling stations throughout Uptown and misters at the original. There's also an indoor stage at St. Mary's Church, plus plenty of shade at the Dance Pavilion and Granite Street stages. Additionally, Intermountain Health St. James will have a booth at the original Mine Yard, providing free sunscreen, cooling towels, neck gaiters, and first aid kits tonight and tomorrow while supplies last. Intermountain Health will also have a UV detecting camera at their booth so people can double check their sunscreen coverage. Sunscreen should be at least SPF 30 and should be reapplied every 2 to 3 hours. Signs of heat exhaustion, dehydration, and other heat-related illnesses include feeling hot, sweating profusely, intense thirst, headaches, high heart rates, and nausea. With temperatures expected to reach 100 degrees on Sunday, the Human Resource Development Council in Bozeman will activate a code red at Homeward Point to provide a safe air-conditioned space for people experiencing homelessness during the hottest part of the day. NBC Montana reports that the code red will run from 8 a.m. to 5 p.m. Sunday. Homeward Point typically opens at 5 p.m. on Sundays, but shelter services will remain open throughout the day during the code red activation to help protect community members from extreme heat exposure. HRDC will continue monitoring weather conditions and may activate future code red responses whenever forecasted temperatures reach 100 degrees or higher, depending on staff and funding availability. Community members can help support Sunday's response in two important ways. Donate cases of bottled water, which will be distributed to guests throughout the day. Water donations may be left at the designated donation drop-off bin outside Marketplace Entrance Number 3. That's at 206 East Griffin Drive. People can also make a financial contribution to help offset the additional staffing, utilities, supplies, and operational costs associated with emergency weather activations. Donations can be made at thehrdc.org/donate. Anglers will face new limits on when they can fish as hoot owl restrictions take effect on several rivers. The hoot owl restrictions take effect Saturday, July 11th at 2 p.m. on the following rivers. And they go from 2 to midnight each day and will remain in effect until conditions improve. On the Lower Madison River from Warm Springs Fishing Access Site to the confluence of the Jefferson River. On the Madison River above Hebgen Reservoir, from the upstreammost Yellowstone National Park boundary to Hebgen Reservoir. Lower Beaverhead River from Highway 41 to East Bench Road and Beaverhead Rock to its confluence with the Big Hole River. 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
0: Wildfire season is in effect, and full effect, in fact, and a Montana State University doctoral student is receiving international recognition for her work in optics and photonics, which explain how light works and how it can be manipulated. NBC Montana reports that Morgan Hasenmeyer is one of five women worldwide to earn the 2026 Women in Optics Scholarship. Her work is part of the National Science Foundation-funded Smart Fires Project, a multi-institution effort studying wildfire science through sensors, machine learning, and artificial intelligence. She studies smoke particles from wildfires and gathers air quality data by capturing images of the entire sky. Researchers say the technology could provide more frequent, detailed measurements than many current monitoring methods and may also help airports make flying decisions by identifying cloud conditions. Oh my goodness, I'm looking at like the weather. Speaking of cloud conditions, there isn't a cloud in the sky really. It's 84 degrees and still mostly sunny in the mining city. Some of our neighboring cities, Phillipsburg still at 81, Helena's still at 80.

83, Three Forks 89, Anaconda's coming in at 90. Oh my, it's hot and toasty out there. There is a 20% chance of rain sometime before midnight, mostly cloudy tonight with the thing gradually becoming clearer, but it's pretty toasty out there, so I hope you got a bottle of water with you and something to keep you cool, right? In addition to listening to the music, strolling around uptown in this wonderful city we call home. With the information you need at 7:35, I'm Catherine Manns. The news this hour has been brought to you as a service of Welker Chiropractic. You're now up to date on Butte Hometown Station, KBOW. We're going to go ahead and listen to some music, play a couple of more messages. Keep your ears open, folks, because in 10 minutes, I will be starting our fun and wonderful Big Spin on KBOW. And we have 165 Montana Lottery scratch tickets to give away. And I really hope that whoever is the caller that gets it gets the tickets. All right, Night Train, Jason Aldean here on KBOW.

0: That's a pretty cool song, Jason Aldean, Night Train. All right, we're going to listen to some more music or some more messages, a couple more songs, and then we're going to play Big Spin. 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

0: I don't want to be a one-man woman band either. Old Dominion. 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We have 165 Montana Lottery tickets that we are going to be giving away. I will need to hear from caller number 6, 494-7501. There's only one winner per household. A person may only win once. And now I'm going to go into the break. I hear somebody calling.
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0: All right. We got Nancy on the phone now. 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
4: I do.
0: Awesome. So then you know, and everybody else knows, I'm going to play the list of our sponsors who have really nicely sponsored this whole event so that we can get Montana Lottery scratch tickets, get in touch with their listening base, and all that good stuff. First, I'm going to play the Anaconda Business businesses. They're one of our sponsors. I'm going to play that. And then afterwards, we're going to hit the wheel and do the Big Spin sponsors so that we know globally who is on the board. And then I'm going to ask you, Miss Nancy, what number or which one you're picking. So let me go ahead and just play this sponsor quickly, and we'll get right back to you. Thank you, Nancy. Hold on, everybody. Big Spin on KBOW. 165 Montana Lottery scratch tickets up for grabs tonight.
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0: Woohoo! I'm going to play the Big Spin sponsor list right now. 1, 2, 3. 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
0: All right, Miss Nancy, Big Spin me. Tell me what you want to hear.
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6: Old Prison Museum.
0: Good effort. Nancy, I truly appreciate you listening. You're listening from local. You're a local person here in Butte?
4: I am.
0: All right. Well, enjoy.
4: The best. Who else would you listen to?
0: Woohoo! Thank you very much. Well, I hope you enjoy the Folk Festival or the outdoor, or the event or whatever it is you're up to. We will be back in the studio on Monday with more Big Spin on KBOW, and the stakes are getting higher. We'll be at 170. Count that, folks. 170 Montana Lottery scratch tickets. I'm telling you, this time last week when I came into the studio after being away for a couple of days, what did that lady win? 185 flipping tickets. Oh, you know there's got to be a winner there somewhere. So keep it up, Nancy. Come back to us on Monday and enjoy your weekend.
4: Thank you. You have a good weekend,
0: Thank
4: too.
0: You. You as well. All right, folks. That was Nancy. What a good sport. Everywhere but on, Matt Stell here on KBOW.

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1: From ABC News, I'm Wayne Cabot. After days of trading bombs with the U.S., Iran is set to attend talks tomorrow in Oman, but the U.S. says the only way the talks can work is if Iran publicly declares the Strait of Hormuz is open and it won't attack ships. Here's ABC News Chief Global Affairs Correspondent Martha Raddatz.
2: A senior U.S. official saying that the Iranians said firing on the ships was a mistake, an errant part of the Iranian regime that was trying to undermine the deal. We screwed up. Let's keep talking.
1: President Trump has fired the three remaining members of the Federal Election Assistance Commission, which supports local elections. One of the fired commissioners, Benjamin Hovland, tells ABC that the president's decision will lead to less support and probably less confidence for U.S. elections. Arizona Secretary of State Adrian Fontes agrees and explains.
3: It causes chaos because we're not going to have the guidance, the bipartisan, level-headed, steadfast commission that we had that we could depend on for research and referrals, for communication among election administrators across the country.
1: More than 90 water rescues today from rising floodwaters in Missouri. A family sharing with ABC's Morgan Norwood that their camping trip was a washout, but they're happy to be alive.
4: A state of emergency in Missouri after life-threatening flash floods swept through the region. Amy Wiggard and her cousin Don were camping with a large group of friends and family in Lesterville.
5: We got out of the campers and the water was up past our knees.
4: When she says before dawn, floodwaters rushed away their eight campers and three other vehicles.
5: We were just in total shock, didn't think this was really happening.
4: Fortunately, everyone in the group accounted for.
1: Meta now disabling a new AI feature that allows anyone to take publicly posted images and alter them. SAG-AFTRA and others in Hollywood complained about it. Now they've pulled the plug. You're listening to ABC News.
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1: Tonight, Graham Plattner formally withdrew from the Maine Senate race. And hours later, the state Democratic Party announced that it's going to hold a convention to choose a new nominee on July 25th, 2 days before the deadline. Machines with hoses can be seen at the reflecting pool in D.C. where they are draining the water. ABC's Chuck Sievertson.
9: President Trump's problem-plagued effort to revamp the pool pushes well past his initial goal of having it ready by July 4th to mark the nation's 250th birthday. Last month, the water was clouded by a green algae bloom and pieces of the new blue sealant appeared to be peeling off the bottom. Trump has blamed the peeling on vandals, though critics allege it's from shoddy repair work. Charged Olympic canoeist David Hearn, who denies allegations that he damaged the lining.
1: President Trump was driven across that pool surface in May in his motorcade to inspect the new paint. The Trump administration is now proposing putting up an 8 or 9 foot fence around Lafayette Park and possibly even Pennsylvania Avenue in front of the White House because of security risks. NFL players are about four times more likely to die from brain diseases, a finding from a study of about 20,000 players tracked for 26 years on average. The risks include dementia, ALS, Parkinson's. Hasbro is making Play-Doh for adults, a toolkit for making flower arrangements with a finishing spray that hardens the creations. They'll last a long time. It's an alternative to doom scrolling, they say. Wayne Cabot, ABC News.
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12: That was ABC News at the top of the hour here on KBOW. Still quite toasty out here, 83 degrees, still mostly sunny in the mining city. So I hope if you're about to head out to listen to some music at the Montana Folk Festival that, you know, you brought a bottle of water with you. You certainly don't need a sweater or anything. It's going to be warm for the rest of the night and really only topping off at like 50 overnight. So enjoy. Enjoy while you can, right? New truck, Dylan Scott, up next here on KBOW.

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0: remember when I was just a kid. 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

0: yard, providing free sunscreen, cooling towers, towels, and first aid kits tonight and tomorrow while supplies last. Intermountain Health will also have a UV detecting camera at their booth so people can double check their sunscreen coverage. Sunscreen should be at least SPF 30 and should be reapplied every 2 to 3 hours. Signs of heat exhaustion, dehydration, and other heat-related illnesses include feeling hot, sweating profusely, intense thirst, headaches, high heart rates, and nausea. That pretty much described me last week in Miami. Montana has put plans for a new women's prison on hold. The Montana Department of Corrections announced Thursday it's looking to expand capacity at existing locations for adult female inmates instead of constructing a new facility. KPAX reports that the Montana Women's Prison in Billings is already full, with 66 women still waiting in county jails to be transferred. The state's now looking to use existing buildings in Miles City and Boulder to create more space. The plan could also move adult women into the Pine Hills facility in Miles City, a building that typically houses juvenile males. With the temperatures expected to reach 100 degrees on Sunday, the Human Resource Development Council in Bozeman will activate a code red at Homeward Point to provide a safe air-conditioned space for people experiencing homelessness during the hottest part of the day. NBC Montana reports that the code red will run from 8 a.m. to 5 p.m. Sunday. Homeward Point typically opens at 5 p.m. on Sundays, but shelter services will remain open throughout the day during the code red activation to help protect community members from extreme heat exposure. HRDC will continue monitoring weather conditions and may activate future code red responses whenever forecasted temperatures reach 100 degrees or higher, depending on staff and funding availability. Community members can help support Sunday's response in two important ways: donating cases of bottled water, which will be distributed to guests throughout the day. Water donations may be left at the designated donation drop-off bin outside Marketplace Entrance Number 3. That's at 206 East Griffin Drive. They can also make a financial contribution to help offset the additional staffing, utilities, supplies, and operational costs associated with emergency weather activations. Donations can be made at thehrdc.org/donate. KBOW News Time is now 8:33.
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0: A bit of exercise with the liberal dose of yesteryear are back by popular demand this summer with Hike Through History, which began Thursday. The Montana Standard reports the hikes, sponsored by the Butte Silver Bow Public Archives, are perfect for hikers from beginner to moderate level, and they all start at 9 a.m. on Thursdays and will continue through September 3rd. Aubrey Japp said the featured hikes began 7 years ago to educate the community about Butte's trail system while also promoting the town's history. Japp said she considers the annual summer event one of the perks of her jobs in the archives. Mulcahy, the executive director, agrees with Japp's assessment. The hikes are a fun way to engage in Butte's history, said Mulcahy. It provides people with an opportunity to learn in a new setting and provides them with a new way of looking at history. And you get out and about and see all sorts of cool places. Each walk is free, but a $5 donation is appreciated, with proceeds going to the Friends of the Archives and the local Breast and Cervical Cancer Screening Fund. You can get information about all the walks that are coming up on the Archives website. So, actually the first one will be led by, that's called Butte, the City That Built a Nation, led by Japp and Mulcahy on July 16th, so coming up next week. All right, quick look at our local weather. It's starting to get a little cooler out of there. Scooch, 81 degrees, still mostly sunny out there, and keeping things pretty toasty. We're looking at like maybe lows in the 50s overnight and a 20% chance of rain, but

honestly, nothing's really going to happen very much to change the heat index. With the information you need at 8:35, I'm Catherine Manns. The news this hour has been brought to you as a service of Cowpoke Ranch. You're now up to date on Butte Hometown Station, KBOW. Cole Swindell coming up next. Girl Dead, and I promise I won't belt into music. Not on this one. Don't think I can hit the high notes. Not sure I could hit the high notes last one, Lainey Wilson, but I do like to try. You're listening to KBOW, and I truly appreciate that.

0: was Nate Smith. You gotta fix what you didn't break. 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
1: From ABC News, I'm Wayne Cabot. The U.S. is demanding that Iran publicly declare it will stop hitting ships in the Strait of Hormuz and fully reopen it as a condition to ending the flare-up in fighting.
2: The U.S. ramping up its attacks this week, pounding more than 170 targets in Iran over 2 days. In response to Iran attacking commercial ships in the Strait of Hormuz. The threat from Iran is in part why President Trump flew home from the NATO summit in Turkey on the old Air Force One, officials saying there are differences in security capabilities with the new Qatari-gifted Air Force One.
1: ABC Chief Global Affairs Correspondent Martha Raddatz. With no body camera video, Homeland Security is trying to explain why ICE agents shot a man to death in Houston. ABC's John Quiñones says the victim wasn't the person they were looking for.
3: ICE officials claim Lorenzo Salgado Araujo rammed a federal vehicle during an attempted arrest and that he was shot after he refused to follow commands. But witnesses casting doubt.
4: All three of my clients reiterated that at no point was there ever an agent standing in front of the vehicle, nor was an agent ever placed in the line of danger.
3: A DHS official saying Salgado Araujo was stopped after officers observed a white van with an individual who resembled the target.
1: Maine Democrats have announced a convention in 2 weeks, just ahead of a legal deadline to replace Senate candidate Graham Plattner, who officially dropped out today. State Party Chairman Charlie Dingman.
5: We're also up against a timeline here that we did not choose, and we face legal limitations because our laws really never anticipated this unusual circumstance.
1: He promises transparency. Around a foot of rain in Missouri led to more than 90 water rescues today in Reynolds County. You're listening to ABC News.
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1: Apple wants a jury trial against OpenAI, accusing it of stealing trade secrets. Meta is pulling the plug on a new AI tool that enraged some users because it lets people capture anyone's public photo and repurpose it as they wish. Meta says it heard the feedback and that its feature missed the mark. 31 states reporting cases of a parasitic disease you don't want to get. Cyclosporiasis causes severe diarrhea that can last for weeks. ABC News medical contributor Dr. Alok Patel.
13: It just takes a small amount to infect people. It can be on contaminated fruits, vegetables, water that may be contaminated by human waste, people who were previously infected. And if you do ingest a parasite and get sick, it causes inflammation in your gut to the point where you can't absorb water or food. And this can cause, and I'm saying this scientifically, explosive watery diarrhea.
1: Many outbreaks have been linked to produce, namely raspberries, basil, cilantro, snow peas, and salad mixes. Some advice: when you wash cilantro and basil, separate the leaves. For green onions, remove the outer layer and run it under water for a while rubbing the surface. And research shows washing fruits and vegetables in vinegar can help. Using a salad spinner to rinse with water can help get rid of the vinegary taste. And instead of buying pre-mixed salads, just get a head of lettuce and peel off the outer layer and don't forget to wash cutting boards and countertops. Wayne Cabot, ABC News.
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8: And that was ABC News at the top of the hour. All right. Well, the sun's starting to wane a little bit. Partly sunny right now. 79 degrees. That has gone down considerably in the last 45 minutes to an hour. There might be a shower in places this evening, otherwise mainly clear, with a low of about 50 overnight. Mostly sunny with the temperatures near the record of 95 tomorrow. Possible danger of dehydration and heat stroke while doing strenuous activities or being at the folk festival dancing around in the sun. So, you know, keep it real. Partly sunny on Sunday with temperatures again near the record of 98. In some areas it might hit 100 actually. They're anticipating here in Butte about 95, 96. Again, possible danger of dehydration and heat stroke. There's a fire weather watch starting at noon on Sunday the 12th and ending at 9 p.m. Sunday evening because it will be so incredibly hot. So keep that in mind, folks. If you are a smoker or if you're out camping, just be very, very aware that the conditions are such that it will be like an oven out there, and just take care of and mind your whatever heat space you got going on. Half of my hometown, Kelsey Ballerini with Kenny Chesney here on KBOW.

0: thank you. Well, maybe, unless it's like a coffee. I need caffeine or something. It's been a long day today, and I'm feeling my oats here at 9:15. It's so, it's very weird, because it stays light out for so long. And then, of course, I mean, I don't complain when it, you know, it's dark pretty much for most of the day and night. But I definitely don't complain when it's sunny all the time. And I remember staying in a place many, many years ago, where you had like the midnight sun. Now that was some freaky stuff. But yeah, I am a little tired right now. So anyway, more music after these messages, and I'm just going to bounce around the studio and keep myself alert for the next half an hour or so before I leave.
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1: Good evening. With the information you need at 9:30, I'm Catherine Manns. The Montana Folk Festival began tonight, and it runs through Sunday in Uptown Butte. And with scorching temperatures expected, it's really critical to stay safe in the sun. NBC Montana reports that the festival has water filling stations throughout Uptown, and

0: women's prison on hold. The Montana Department of Corrections announced Thursday it's looking to expand capacity at existing locations for adult female inmates instead of constructing a new facility. KPAX reports that the Montana Women's Prison in Billings is already full, with 66 women still waiting in county jails to be transferred. The state is now looking to use existing buildings in Miles City and Boulder to create more space. The plan could be to move adult women into the Pine Hills facility in Miles City, a building that typically houses juvenile males. With temperatures expected to reach 100 degrees on Sunday, the Human Resources Development Council in Bozeman will activate a code red at Homeward Point to provide a safe air-conditioned space for people experiencing homelessness during the hottest part of the day. NBC Montana reports that the code red will run from 8 a.m. to 5 p.m. Sunday. Homeward Point typically opens at 5 p.m. on Sundays, but shelter services will remain open throughout the day during the code red activation to help protect community members from extreme heat exposure. HRDC will continue monitoring weather conditions and may activate future code red responses whenever forecasted temperatures reach 100 degrees or higher. Community members can help support Sunday's response in two important ways: donating cases of bottled water, which will be distributed to guests throughout the day. Water donations may be left at the designated donation drop-off bins outside Marketplace Entrance Number 3. That's at 206 East Griffin Drive in Bozeman. Or people can make a financial contribution to help offset the additional staffing, utilities, supplies, and operational costs associated with emergency weather activations. Donations can be made at thehrdc.org/donate. Excuse me. 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
0: A bit of exercise with the liberal dose of yesteryear are backed by popular demand this summer with Hike Through History, which begins Thursday. The Montana Standard reports the hike, sponsored by the Butte Silver Bow Public Archives, are perfect for hikers from beginner to moderate levels, all starting at 9 a.m. on Thursdays and will continue through September 3rd, starting on the 17th next week. Aubrey Japp of the Butte Silver Bow Public Archives said the featured hikes began 7 years ago to educate the community about Butte's trail system while also promoting the town's history. The executive director Mulcahy stated that the hikes are a fun way to engage in Butte's history. It provides people with an opportunity to learn in a new setting and provides them with a new way of looking at history. Each walk is free, but a $5 donation is appreciated, with proceeds going to the Friends of the Archives and the local Breast and Cervical Cancer Screening Fund. All right. I actually did one of those last year, and we walked around the cemetery, which was kind of cool. Partly cloudy right now, 76 degrees. Thunderstorms are expected to move through our area within the next hour and a half, right around the time that things start get clear and cleared up at the folk festival. The low will be 56 tonight. So, yep, that 20% chance of rain's definitely happening. I could see some of the clouds looking a bit steel and woolly and laden with water. Partly cloudy tomorrow with a low around, tonight with a low around 51. Partly sunny tomorrow with a high near 93. Hey, I want to mention to everybody that there is a fire weather watch in effect starting on at noon on July 12th and ending at 9 p.m. So with conditions being so dry, we've had some showers, but just not enough moisture in so many areas, and the vegetation is just, especially with some hot weather coming, could be explosive. So if you're a smoker, take care. If you're camping and you've got all sorts of lighting devices, you know, with little campfires and roasting marshmallows and things, just be aware. Right now the wind is really mild to 2 miles per hour, but if it does gust, well, like the

saying tomorrow night there might be gusts as high as 31. Just take care and be careful, because it just takes a half a second in less for embers to kind of float around. So want everybody to have a lot of fun. Luke Combs, this is kind of apropos, this next song, with the information you need at 9:35. I'm Catherine Manns. You're now up to date on Butte's hometown station, KBOW, and Luke Combs is up next. When it rains, it pours. And I'll tell you, it's not a bad thing. I think most of the folk festival would have been cleared up a little bit by now. So when it rains, it pours, folks. Luke Combs. I'm out for the evening, and I'm back tomorrow at 10 a.m. I hope everybody has a safe and wonderful evening, and peace out. KBOW will be back tomorrow. We've got some live feeds from the Folk Festival and from, I think, BSW, but

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1: From ABC News, I'm Wayne Cabot. The U.S. is demanding that Iran publicly declare it will stop hitting ships in the Strait of Hormuz and fully reopen it as a condition to ending the flare-up in fighting.
2: The U.S. ramping up its attacks this week, pounding more than 170 targets in Iran over 2 days. In response to Iran attacking commercial ships in the Strait of Hormuz. The threat from Iran is in part why President Trump flew home from the NATO summit in Turkey on the old Air Force One, officials saying there are differences in security capabilities with the new Qatari-gifted Air Force One.
1: ABC Chief Global Affairs Correspondent Martha Raddatz. With no body camera video, Homeland Security is trying to explain why ICE agents shot a man to death in Houston. ABC's John Quiñones says the victim wasn't the person they were looking for.
3: ICE officials claim Lorenzo Salgado Araujo rammed a federal vehicle during an attempted arrest and that he was shot after he refused to follow commands. But witnesses casting doubt.
4: All three of my clients reiterated that at no point was there ever an agent standing in front of the vehicle, nor was an agent ever placed in the line of danger.
3: A DHS official saying Salgado Araujo was stopped after officers observed a white van with an individual who resembled the target.
1: Maine Democrats have announced a convention in 2 weeks, just ahead of a legal deadline to replace Senate candidate Graham Plattner, who officially dropped out today. State Party Chairman Charlie Dingman.
5: We're also up against a timeline here that we did not choose, and we face legal limitations because our laws really never anticipated this unusual circumstance.
1: He promises transparency. Around a foot of rain in Missouri led to more than 90 water rescues today in Reynolds County. You're listening to ABC News.
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1: Apple wants a jury trial against OpenAI, accusing it of stealing trade secrets. Meta is pulling the plug on a new AI tool that enraged some users because it lets people capture anyone's public photo and repurpose it as they wish. Meta says it heard the feedback and that its feature missed the mark. 31 states reporting cases of a parasitic disease you don't want to get. Cyclosporiasis causes severe diarrhea that can last for weeks. ABC News medical contributor Dr. Alok Patel.
14: It just takes a small amount to infect people. It can be on contaminated fruits, vegetables, water that may be contaminated by human waste, people who were previously infected. And if you do ingest a parasite and get sick, it causes inflammation in your gut to the point where you can't absorb water or food. And this can cause, and I'm saying this scientifically, explosive watery diarrhea.
1: Many outbreaks have been linked to produce, namely raspberries, basil, cilantro, snow peas, and salad mixes. Some advice: when you wash cilantro and basil, separate the leaves. For green onions, remove the outer layer and run it under water for a while rubbing the surface. And research shows washing fruits and vegetables in vinegar can help. Using a salad spinner to rinse with water can help get rid of the vinegary taste. And instead of buying pre-mixed salads, just get a head of lettuce and peel off the outer layer, and don't forget to wash cutting boards and countertops. Wayne Cabot, ABC News.
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8: Time for the overnight weather on KBOW. This evening, there's a potential for showers, otherwise cloudy, and in the 50s. Sunny tomorrow with highs in the upper 90s. Partly cloudy on Sunday with highs in the 90s again. Partly cloudy on Monday, lows 60s, highs in the 80s. We are looking at some thunderstorms coming next Tuesday. But other than that, this weekend's going to be glorious. Enjoy the sunshine and stay hydrated. That was your KBOW weather.

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1: From ABC News, I'm Wayne Cabot. President Trump is now threatening Iran with thousands of missiles after open calls for his assassination at the Ayatollah's funeral. And the U.S. is demanding Iran issue a public statement that says the Strait of Hormuz is open.
2: A senior U.S. official saying that the Iranians said firing on the ships was a mistake, an errant part of the Iranian regime that was trying to undermine the deal. We screwed up. Let's keep talking.
1: ABC's Martha Raddatz. Trump border czar Tom Holman says he's not going to comment on the fatal ICE-involved shooting in Houston, in which DAS claims that a man weaponized his vehicle toward agents, a claim refuted by three witnesses.
3: Let the investigation play out. If the officers acted outside policy or illegally, they'll be held accountable.
1: DHS says it has no body cam video. Houston Mayor John Whitmire.
4: We're not settling to wait for an FBI report. For all we know, could take a year. We want answers.
1: He's authorizing his own investigation. Graham Plattner has submitted his paperwork to formally withdraw from Maine's U.S. Senate race, and now State Democratic Chair Charlie Dingman is calling for a convention in 2 weeks to pick a replacement.
5: The convention will be fair, representative, and as transparent as possible as we all come together in service of our ultimate goal, defeating Susan Collins and winning this Senate seat.
1: Apple is suing OpenAI, claiming it's been stealing trade secrets as it seeks to build its own hardware for ChatGPT. And it's suing two Apple ex-employees who now work for OpenAI, which has not yet commented. Over 150 campers rescued from raging floodwaters by the National Guard flying their helicopters into the flood zone in Iron County, Missouri. More than 90 water rescues across the state. You're listening to ABC News.
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1: A man's been rescued after his car left the Kelly Drive in Philadelphia on Boathouse Row and plunged right into the Schuylkill River near the Temple University Boathouse. A member of the U.S. national rowing team happened to be nearby. Libby Peters was filming a documentary. She ran to the dock, jumped in the water, swam to the car, found the doors were locked, and the car was sinking fast. Others swam out to help her, and they pulled the driver through an open window. No word on his condition. Senator Lindsey Graham in Kyiv says he has support from President Trump on a bipartisan sanctions bill to punish Russia for its war on Ukraine.
10: I've never been more optimistic than I am today that we have the formula to end this war. Help Ukraine be more lethal. Let those supporting Russia to know it's going to be a price to be paid if you keep doing it.
1: That price, tariffs and sanctions for countries buying Russian oil and gas. John Rich, known for his hit Save a Horse, Ride a Cowboy, is President Trump's special envoy for American landowners now, sworn in during the day for a new position. The press release says he will advocate for landowners facing pressure from large-scale solar and wind development. Belgium, which beat the U.S. in the World Cup, is now also out. Spain beat him. New York's mayor says Taylor Swift paid the city $160,000 to cover wedding expenses. I'm Wayne Cabot, ABC News.
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12: Time for the overnight weather on KBOW. This evening, there's a potential for showers, otherwise cloudy, and in the 50s. Sunny tomorrow with highs in the upper 90s. Partly cloudy on Sunday with highs in the 90s again. Partly cloudy on Monday, lows 60s, highs in the 80s. We are looking at some thunderstorms coming next Tuesday. But other than that, this weekend's going to be glorious. Enjoy the sunshine and stay hydrated. That was your KBOW weather.

0: 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It's meteorologist Jeff Womack. 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
1: From ABC News, I'm Wayne Cabot. The U.S. is demanding that Iran publicly declare it will stop hitting ships in the Strait of Hormuz and fully reopen it as a condition to ending the flare-up in fighting.
2: The U.S. ramping up its attacks this week, pounding more than 170 targets in Iran over 2 days. In response to Iran attacking commercial ships in the Strait of Hormuz. The threat from Iran is in part why President Trump flew home from the NATO summit in Turkey on the old Air Force One, officials saying there are differences in security capabilities with the new Qatari-gifted Air Force One.
1: ABC Chief Global Affairs Correspondent Martha Raddatz. With no body camera video, Homeland Security is trying to explain why ICE agents shot a man to death in Houston. ABC's John Quinones says the victim wasn't the person they were looking for.
3: ICE officials claim Lorenzo Salgado Araujo rammed a federal vehicle during an attempted arrest and that he was shot after he refused to follow commands. But witnesses casting doubt.
4: All three of my clients reiterated that at no point was there ever an agent standing in front of the vehicle, nor was an agent ever placed in the line of danger.
3: A DHS official saying Salgado Araujo was stopped after officers observed a white van with an individual who resembled the target.
1: Maine Democrats have announced a convention in 2 weeks, just ahead of a legal deadline to replace Senate candidate Graham Plattner, who officially dropped out today. State Party Chairman Charlie Dingman.
5: We're also up against a timeline here that we did not choose, and we face legal limitations because our laws really never anticipated this unusual circumstance.
1: He promises transparency. Around a foot of rain in Missouri led to more than 90 water rescues today in Reynolds County. You're listening to ABC News.
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1: Apple wants a jury trial against OpenAI, accusing it of stealing trade secrets. Meta is pulling the plug on a new AI tool that enraged some users because it lets people capture anyone's public photo and repurpose it as they wish. Meta says it heard the feedback and that its feature missed the mark. 31 states reporting cases of a parasitic disease you don't want to get. Cyclosporiasis causes severe diarrhea that can last for weeks. ABC News medical contributor Dr. Alok Patel.
11: It just takes a small amount to infect people. It can be on contaminated fruits, vegetables, water that may be contaminated by human waste, people who were previously infected. And if you do ingest a parasite and get sick, it causes inflammation in your gut to the point where you can't absorb water or food. And this can cause, and I'm saying this scientifically, explosive watery diarrhea.
1: Many outbreaks have been linked to produce, namely raspberries, basil, cilantro, snow peas, and salad mixes. Some advice: when you wash cilantro and basil, separate the leaves. For green onions, remove the outer layer and run it under water for a while rubbing the surface. And research shows washing fruits and vegetables in vinegar can help. Using a salad spinner to rinse with water can help get rid of the vinegary taste. And instead of buying pre-mixed salads, just get a head of lettuce and peel off the outer layer, and don't forget to wash cutting boards and countertops. Wayne Cabot, ABC News.
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14: Time for the overnight weather on KBOW. This evening, there's a potential for showers, otherwise cloudy, and in the 50s. Sunny tomorrow with highs in the upper 90s. Partly cloudy on Sunday with highs in the 90s again. Partly cloudy on Monday, lows 60s, highs in the 80s. We are looking at some thunderstorms coming next Tuesday. But other than that, this weekend's going to be glorious. Enjoy the sunshine and stay hydrated. That was your KBOW weather.

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1: From ABC News, I'm Wayne Cabot. President Trump is now threatening Iran with thousands of missiles after open calls for his assassination at the Ayatollah's funeral. And the U.S. is demanding Iran issue a public statement that says the Strait of Hormuz is open.
2: A senior U.S. official saying that the Iranians said firing on the ships was a mistake, an errant part of the Iranian regime that was trying to undermine the deal. We screwed up. Let's keep talking.
1: ABC's Martha Raddatz. Trump border czar Tom Homan says he's not going to comment on the fatal ICE-involved shooting in Houston, in which DAS claims that a man weaponized his vehicle toward agents, a claim refuted by three witnesses.
3: Let the investigation play out. If the officers acted outside policy or illegally, they'll be held accountable.
1: DHS says it has no body cam video. Houston Mayor John Whitmire.
4: We're not settling to wait for an FBI report. For all we know, could take a year. We want answers.
1: He's authorizing his own investigation. Graham Plattner has submitted his paperwork to formally withdraw from Maine's U.S. Senate race, and now State Democratic Chair Charlie Dingman is calling for a convention in 2 weeks to pick a replacement.
5: The convention will be fair, representative, and as transparent as possible as we all come together in service of our ultimate goal, defeating Susan Collins and winning this Senate seat.
1: Apple is suing OpenAI, claiming it's been stealing trade secrets as it seeks to build its own hardware for ChatGPT. And it's suing two Apple ex-employees who now work for OpenAI, which has not yet commented. Over 150 campers rescued from raging floodwaters by the National Guard flying their helicopters into the flood zone in Iron County, Missouri. More than 90 water rescues across the state. You're listening to ABC News.
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1: A man's been rescued after his car left the Kelly Drive in Philadelphia on Boathouse Row and plunged right into the Schuylkill River near the Temple University Boathouse. A member of the U.S. national rowing team happened to be nearby. Libby Peters was filming a documentary. She ran to the dock, jumped in the water, swam to the car, found the doors were locked, and the car was sinking fast. Others swam out to help her, and they pulled the driver through an open window. No word on his condition. Senator Lindsey Graham in Kyiv says he has support from President Trump on a bipartisan sanctions bill to punish Russia for its war on Ukraine.
8: I've never been more optimistic than I am today that we have the formula to end this war. Help Ukraine be more lethal. Let those supporting Russia to know it's going to be a price to be paid if you keep doing it.
1: That price, tariffs and sanctions for countries buying Russian oil and gas. John Rich, known for his hit Save a Horse, Ride a Cowboy, is President Trump's special envoy for American landowners now, sworn in during the day for a new position. The press release says he will advocate for landowners facing pressure from large-scale solar and wind development. Belgium, which beat the U.S. in the World Cup, is now also out. Spain beat him. New York's mayor says Taylor Swift paid the city $160,000 to cover wedding expenses. I'm Wayne Cabot, ABC News.
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9: Time for the overnight weather on KBOW. This evening, there's a potential for showers, otherwise cloudy, and in the 50s. Sunny tomorrow with highs in the upper 90s. Partly cloudy on Sunday with highs in the 90s again. Partly cloudy on Monday, lows 60s, highs in the 80s. We are looking at some thunderstorms coming next Tuesday. But other than that, this weekend's going to be glorious. Enjoy the sunshine and stay hydrated. That was your KBOW weather.

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1: From ABC News, I'm Wayne Cabot. The U.S. is demanding that Iran publicly declare it will stop hitting ships in the Strait of Hormuz and fully reopen it as a condition to ending the flare-up in fighting.
2: The U.S. ramping up its attacks this week, pounding more than 170 targets in Iran over 2 days. In response to Iran attacking commercial ships in the Strait of Hormuz. The threat from Iran is in part why President Trump flew home from the NATO summit in Turkey on the old Air Force One, officials saying there are differences in security capabilities with the new Qatari-gifted Air Force One.
1: ABC Chief Global Affairs Correspondent Martha Raddatz. With no body camera video, Homeland Security is trying to explain why ICE agents shot a man to death in Houston. ABC's John Quiñones says the victim wasn't the person they were looking for.
3: ICE officials claim Lorenzo Salgado Araujo rammed a federal vehicle during an attempted arrest and that he was shot after he refused to follow commands. But witnesses casting doubt.
4: All three of my clients reiterated that at no point was there ever an agent standing in front of the vehicle, nor was an agent ever placed in the line of danger.
3: A DHS official saying Salgado Araujo was stopped after officers observed a white van with an individual who resembled the target.
1: Maine Democrats have announced a convention in 2 weeks, just ahead of a legal deadline to replace Senate candidate Graham Plattner, who officially dropped out today. State Party Chairman Charlie Dingman.
5: We're also up against a timeline here that we did not choose, and we face legal limitations because our laws really never anticipated this unusual circumstance.
1: He promises transparency. Around a foot of rain in Missouri led to more than 90 water rescues today in Reynolds County. You're listening to ABC News.
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1: Apple wants a jury trial against OpenAI, accusing it of stealing trade secrets. Meta is pulling the plug on a new AI tool that enraged some users because it lets people capture anyone's public photo and repurpose it as they wish. Meta says it heard the feedback and that its feature missed the mark. 31 states reporting cases of a parasitic disease you don't want to get. Cyclosporiasis causes severe diarrhea that can last for weeks. ABC News medical contributor Dr. Alok Patel.
8: It just takes a small amount to infect people. It can be on contaminated fruits, vegetables, water that may be contaminated by human waste, people who were previously infected. And if you do ingest the parasite and get sick, it causes inflammation in your gut to the point where you can't absorb water or food. And this can cause, and I'm saying this scientifically, explosive watery diarrhea.
1: Many outbreaks have been linked to produce, namely raspberries, basil, cilantro, snow peas, and salad mixes. Some advice: when you wash cilantro and basil, separate the leaves. For green onions, remove the outer layer and run it under water for a while rubbing the surface. And research shows washing fruits and vegetables in vinegar can help. Using a salad spinner to rinse with water can help get rid of the vinegary taste. And instead of buying pre-mixed salads, just get a head of lettuce and peel off the outer layer, and don't forget to wash cutting boards and countertops. Wayne Cabot, ABC News.
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9: Time for the overnight weather on KBOW. This evening, there's a potential for showers, otherwise cloudy, and in the 50s. Sunny tomorrow with highs in the upper 90s. Partly cloudy on Sunday with highs in the 90s again. Partly cloudy on Monday, lows 60s, highs in the 80s. We are looking at some thunderstorms coming next Tuesday. But other than that, this weekend's going to be glorious. Enjoy the sunshine and stay hydrated. That was your KBOW weather.

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1: From ABC News, I'm Wayne Cabot. President Trump is now threatening Iran with thousands of missiles after open calls for his assassination at the Ayatollah's funeral. And the U.S. is demanding Iran issue a public statement that says the Strait of Hormuz is open.
2: A senior U.S. official saying that the Iranians said firing on the ships was a mistake, an errant part of the Iranian regime that was trying to undermine the deal. We screwed up. Let's keep talking.
1: ABC's Martha Raddatz. Trump border czar Tom Homan says he's not going to comment on the fatal ICE-involved shooting in Houston, in which DAS claims that a man weaponized his vehicle toward agents, a claim refuted by three witnesses.
3: Let the investigation play out. If the officers acted outside policy or illegally, they'll be held accountable.
1: DHS says it has no body cam video. Houston Mayor John Whitmire.
4: We're not settling to wait for an FBI report. For all we know, could take a year. We want answers.
1: He's authorizing his own investigation. Graham Plattner has submitted his paperwork to formally withdraw from Maine's U.S. Senate race, and now State Democratic Chair Charlie Dingman is calling for a convention in 2 weeks to pick a replacement.
5: The convention will be fair, representative, and as transparent as possible as we all come together in service of our ultimate goal, defeating Susan Collins and winning this Senate seat.
1: Apple is suing OpenAI, claiming it's been stealing trade secrets as it seeks to build its own hardware for ChatGPT. And it's suing two Apple ex-employees who now work for OpenAI, which has not yet commented. Over 150 campers rescued from raging floodwaters by the National Guard flying their helicopters into the flood zone in Iron County, Missouri. More than 90 water rescues across the state. You're listening to ABC News.
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1: A man's been rescued after his car left the Kelly Drive in Philadelphia on Boathouse Row and plunged right into the Schuylkill River near the Temple University Boathouse. A member of the U.S. national rowing team happened to be nearby. Libby Peters was filming a documentary. She ran to the dock, jumped in the water, swam to the car, found the doors were locked, and the car was sinking fast. Others swam out to help her, and they pulled the driver through an open window. No word on his condition. Senator Lindsey Graham in Kyiv says he has support from President Trump on a bipartisan sanctions bill to punish Russia for its war on Ukraine.
8: I've never been more optimistic than I am today that we have the formula to end this war. Help Ukraine be more lethal. Let those supporting Russia to know it's going to be a price to be paid if you keep doing it.
1: That price, tariffs and sanctions for countries buying Russian oil and gas. John Rich, known for his hit Save a Horse, Ride a Cowboy, is President Trump's special envoy for American landowners now, sworn in during the day for a new position. The press release says he will advocate for landowners facing pressure from large-scale solar and wind development. Belgium, which beat the U.S. in the World Cup, is now also out. Spain beat him. New York's mayor says Taylor Swift paid the city $160,000 to cover wedding expenses. I'm Wayne Cabot, ABC News.
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9: Time for the overnight weather on KBOW. This evening, there's a potential for showers, otherwise cloudy, and in the 50s. Sunny tomorrow with highs in the upper 90s. Partly cloudy on Sunday with highs in the 90s again. Partly cloudy on Monday, lows 60s, highs in the 80s. We are looking at some thunderstorms coming next Tuesday. But other than that, this weekend's going to be glorious. Enjoy the sunshine and stay hydrated. That was your KBOW weather.

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1: From ABC News, I'm Wayne Cabot. The U.S. is demanding that Iran publicly declare it will stop hitting ships in the Strait of Hormuz and fully reopen it as a condition to ending the flare-up in fighting.
2: The U.S. ramping up its attacks this week, pounding more than 170 targets in Iran over 2 days. In response to Iran attacking commercial ships in the Strait of Hormuz. The threat from Iran is in part why President Trump flew home from the NATO summit in Turkey on the old Air Force One, officials saying there are differences in security capabilities with the new Qatari-gifted Air Force One.
1: ABC Chief Global Affairs Correspondent Martha Raddatz. With no body camera video, Homeland Security is trying to explain why ICE agents shot a man to death in Houston. ABC's John Quinones says the victim wasn't the person they were looking for.
3: ICE officials claim Lorenzo Salgado Araujo rammed a federal vehicle during an attempted arrest and that he was shot after he refused to follow commands. But witnesses casting doubt.
4: All three of my clients reiterated that at no point was there ever an agent standing in front of the vehicle, nor was an agent ever placed in the line of danger.
3: A DHS official saying Salgado Araujo was stopped after officers observed a white van with an individual who resembled the target.
1: Maine Democrats have announced a convention in 2 weeks, just ahead of a legal deadline to replace Senate candidate Graham Plattner, who officially dropped out today. State Party Chairman Charlie Dingman.
5: We're also up against a timeline here that we did not choose, and we face legal limitations because our laws really never anticipated this unusual circumstance.
1: He promises transparency. About a foot of rain in Missouri led to more than 90 water rescues today in Reynolds County. You're listening to ABC News.
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1: Apple wants a jury trial against OpenAI, accusing it of stealing trade secrets. Meta is pulling the plug on a new AI tool that enraged some users because it lets people capture anyone's public photo and repurpose it as they wish. Meta says it heard the feedback and that its feature missed the mark. 31 states reporting cases of a parasitic disease you don't want to get. Cyclosporiasis causes severe diarrhea that can last for weeks. ABC News medical contributor Dr. Alok Patel.
8: It just takes a small amount to infect people. It can be on contaminated fruits, vegetables, water that may be contaminated by human waste, people who were previously infected. And if you do ingest a parasite and get sick, it causes inflammation in your gut to the point where you can't absorb water or food. And this can cause, and I'm saying this scientifically, explosive watery diarrhea.
1: Many outbreaks have been linked to produce, namely raspberries, basil, cilantro, snow peas, and salad mixes. Some advice: when you wash cilantro and basil, separate the leaves. For green onions, remove the outer layer and run it under water for a while rubbing the surface. And research shows washing fruits and vegetables in vinegar can help. Using a salad spinner to rinse with water can help get rid of the vinegary taste. And instead of buying pre-mixed salads, just get a head of lettuce and peel off the outer layer, and don't forget to wash cutting boards and countertops. Wayne Cabot, ABC News.
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9: Time for the overnight weather on KBOW. This evening, there's a potential for showers, otherwise cloudy, and in the 50s. Sunny tomorrow with highs in the upper 90s. Partly cloudy on Sunday with highs in the 90s again. Partly cloudy on Monday, lows 60s, highs in the 80s. We are looking at some thunderstorms coming next Tuesday. But other than that, this weekend's going to be glorious. Enjoy the sunshine and stay hydrated. That was your KBOW weather.

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0: Maggie here, the other half of Shaggy. 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
1: From ABC News, I'm Brian Clark. Rare bipartisan legislation became law at midnight. It's a new housing bill, and it passed without President Trump's signature, as ABC's Selena Wang explains from the White House.
2: This housing bill passed with overwhelming support from Democrats and Republicans. Plus, it hits out one of the biggest issues for Americans right now, the cost of buying a home. And this bill aims to lower the cost by boosting supply, making homes cheaper to build, and restricting Wall Street investors from buying up single-family homes. And yet, Trump torpedoed the planned signing of this bill 10 days earlier, calling the bill a, quote, big yawn.
1: He ultimately refused to sign it because Congress had not passed his voting bill. Overnight, the president said 1,000 missiles are locked and loaded on Iran as he responded to threats against him made and seen in Tehran during the six-day funeral for Iran's supreme leader. Apple is suing OpenAI, claiming in federal court in California the AI giant's trying to steal its trade secrets. Another tech giant is walking back an AI program, says ABC's Andrew Dimbert.
3: Just 3 days after unveiling new AI tools that could have turned public Instagram posts into AI-generated images and videos, Meta is now pulling the feature entirely after a wave of criticism from users, privacy advocates, and even the entertainment industry. Meta saying in part, we've heard the feedback that this feature missed the mark, so it's no longer available.
1: Authorities in Houston say they're not satisfied with a federal account of why Lorenzo Salgado Arujo was shot and killed Thursday morning by an ICE officer. DHS said he used his vehicle to try to strike an unmarked car, something his family disputes. And Houston's mayor, John Whitmire, says,
4: we're not settling to wait for an FBI report. For all we know, it could take a year. We want answers.
1: There were over 90 water rescues in Missouri Friday as a result of flooding after heavy rain. You're listening to ABC News.
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1: There are now cases of cyclosporiasis in at least 31 states. It's a parasitic disease that leads to uncomfortable gastrointestinal symptoms. ABC medical contributor Dr. Alok Patel says,
10: these symptoms can really last a long time. Fortunately, this can be treated with an antibiotic if you do get symptoms and you go to a doctor and you get tested. But still, this is very painful for the people who have been experiencing, including several reports of those who have had symptoms for a prolonged period of time.
1: It may be linked to produce or water contamination. The anguished family of a Mississippi teenager who died while boating on the 4th of July is demanding a thorough and transparent investigation, says ABC's Aaron Katursky.
11: 18-year-old Nolan Wells took a boat with friends to Horn Island off the Mississippi Gulf Coast. Those friends told investigators Wells decided to stay behind. His body was found 2 days later.
12: We just want to know what happened. And why our baby didn't come home.
11: Authorities believe Wells drowned and say so far there is no evidence of any foul play, but his parents are skeptical and they've sent their son's body for an independent autopsy.
1: There is also a race factor. Reverend Al Sharpton says he's not discounting race as a factor. Wells is black. The other three men on his boat are white. The mayor of New York City, Zoran Mamdani, says that Taylor Swift paid New York City more than $160,000 for the permit tied to her wedding at Madison Square Garden. I'm Brian Clark, ABC News.
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20: Oh, but first, let's check your weather for the final day in the Big Gov Cup. Captain's out on the ramp awaiting. We'll get to him in a second. But here's the way it looks for Northeast Montana. Step one, make sure the AC is cranked because a massive heat wave is anchoring itself over the prairies in Northeast Montana. Your forecast looks like this. Today, expect blistering wall-to-wall sunshine. Highs will rapidly climb to 100 degrees throughout the region, with south winds gusting near 20 miles an hour, providing maybe a little relief. Tonight, mostly clear, warm night with lows dropping to a sticky 68 to 70 degrees is all. Tomorrow, heat intensifies even further with an extreme heat warning. Sunday brings intense sun and daytime highs skyrocketing to 104 or 106 degrees. 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Wendy talks about a new pilot program her and her organization have started on the Yellowstone River called the River Ambassador Program. The idea is to stop the growing number of conflicts we're seeing on Montana's rivers. Here's Wendy to tell us more.
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20: 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It's a great program, folks, and it should spread to rivers across Montana with your help. 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
2: Pleasant good morning, live and direct from the boat ramp, the official boat ramp for the Montana Walleye Governor's Cup. I'm the captain on location and in the command center. We have the directors, Deadeye Denny. Good morning, Denny.
0: Well, good morning to you, Captain.
2: We have Miguel. He'll be manning the phones this morning. Of course, Coconut Quinn. She'll be doing everything that needs to be done, that is always done, whenever it's done, on the Montana Outdoor Radio Show. And Downrigger Dale, who is, he could put a little air conditioning over here in the eastern part of the state. I can tell you that right now. It's going to be a hot one again today.
20: Hot doggy, Captain.
2: Okay, we got the Governor's Cup. We're going to get into the weight set from day one, but we have a special guest here who has been nice enough to stop by this morning. It's from the dynamic duo, the Kenny Alt, Amy McComas team. And I don't know, why aren't you on the water right now?
22: Well, because we had a great Uber driver. We had a great Uber driver.
2: Yep.
22: Don Jameson for the sales officer.
2: Where's your warrior boat?
22: I had to come see you after that.
2: Oh, okay. Well, I appreciate that. And you'll never probably do it again because I put you live on the air statewide. So tell us about yesterday. You guys had a tough day. You caught 8-point-some pounds.
22: Yeah, we had a tough day.
20: Hey, Captain.
22: We lost our trolling motor the day before.
20: Captain. Captain, we can barely hear Amy, so maybe give her a different mic or something.
22: Yeah.
2: Okay, we'll turn it up a little bit. Go ahead. How about now? Speaking of the microphone.
22: Hello. Mm-hmm.
20: Still pretty low.
2: You hear better downer.
20: Still pretty low and breaking up. I don't know if you got a different microphone or something.
2: How about now?
22: Yes. Can you hear me now?
2: Yeah. Here, you can talk into my microphone.
20: Okay. Yeah, that's
23: a good.
20: Good
23: idea.
2: All right. Tell us a little bit about what happened yesterday with you guys.
22: So, yes, we had a few technical difficulties the day before. We lost our trolling motor, so we had a new trolling motor on, and it was a little rough going at the beginning, figuring all that out and avoiding a few boats on learning how to use that again. And then once we got going, it was okay, but we pretty much
24: got my new ball
22: fish, and besides my boat with
24: my new call.
22: Losing the very first fish, we got a big basket. It worked out. It was fine. Not our best.
2: Okay, so you flipped the first fish. What do you mean?
22: It didn't make it into the boat.
2: were you in charge of netting, or did you have it on?
22: No, it was on my line. Yeah, I tried to be fancy. Didn't quite take it in.
2: Well, you guys are going to go out and you're going to have a good day today, aren't you?
22: I hope so. It has to be better. So we're just going to new day of fishing, and every day of fishing is good. So.
2: Okay, but did you fish the Governor's Cup last year?
22: We did. And you know what? We actually did better this year than last year. So we're going up. So we're in the new phase of learning these terms.
2: All right. Amy McComas, along with Kenny Alt. Thanks, Amy.
22: Thank you.
2: Stopping by and talking to us here this morning. Let's see, we're waiting for Josh Collingsworth to you can listen to yourself later in the day.
20: Hey, Captain, we can just barely hear you. It's just breaking up really bad. Is there any way you could, we can just take a quick break and maybe we can fix this?
2: Morning, Joel.
3: Sure, go ahead.
2: How you doing, buddy? How's it going?
0: Is that my cue?
20: Yeah.
0: All right.
20: Yeah.
0: You're a good director, Devin.
20: Well, yeah. It's just really hard to hear him here, so we're going to try to fix that.
0: Yeah, sorry about that. We'll get the technical difficulties straightened out.
4: Yes.
0: 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We do have trivia coming up, of course. With Downrigger Dale, we're All right, we'll go to break and get that all taken care of. But we do have trivia coming up as well on the Governor's Cup Walleye broadcast. What is our topic this hour, Downrigger?
20: Well, yeah, who did name that town?
0: Yeah, all righty. Well, we'll find out. See if we can make you a winner and more with the captain right after this.

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2: All righty, Captain, back to you from the Governor's Cup Walleye Tournament.
3: All right, we have better reception now.
4: Yeah.
2: Hope so.
4: Yeah, I think, Captain, if you just turn your... I think you're overdriving a little. Maybe just turn you down just a little bit.
3: All right, how about now? How are
4: we
3: doing?
4: Yeah, that's perfect. Oh, excellent.
3: Well, we like that word, perfect. Okay, Scott Collingsworth, good morning.
5: Good morning, Captain and crew. How are you guys doing today?
6: Hey, we're doing good, Scott.
4: Doing good, Scotto.
3: Excellent. Okay, so, Scott... Everything went to heck in a handbasket when you came by. I don't know. How did you do yesterday? You've been putting in some long hours here with owning the marina with Jess and then fishing the tournament.
5: Yeah, it's been a tough week that way, but I'll tell you what, it's been great. And we want to take a minute and thank all of our customers. They've supported us this week. We love having all the fishermen up here for this Montana Governor's Cup running out of the marina. And without them, it wouldn't be possible. It's been just a great week, but... definitely tiring and get some hours on the water, but it's been a fun week. Lots of good fishing.
3: Okay, you ended up catching 41 pounds, is that right? You
5: yeah, your correct. Partner? Me and Darren had 41 and change yesterday.
3: And the top team, Owen Wilcox and Zeke Gordon, came in at 58.28 pounds. That's a big weight. I said 55 pounds would be there. Joe Moline predicted 65 pounds. It's definitely probably going to go over 100 pounds again, yeah, as far as the winning team.
5: Yeah, there's so many teams that are above, you know, in that 53 to 55 pound. I think we had 14 teams over 50 pounds this year. Just amazing fishing. And I'll tell you what, some of these guys are so good at what they do. Pretty impressive to watch them.
3: Are you guys forward facing?
5: Absolutely we are, yeah. We've been doing something a little bit different. We've been chasing shallow fish this week. It's paying off. You know, we had some of the right bites. Our big fish were there yesterday morning. We popped two right away, and then our fish slid, and we couldn't find them. But I don't know if I ever had a day on four peck. I've caught so many 22 to maybe 24-inch fish yesterday. It was just incredible.
3: You know, that's a great size fish, too.
5: It is.
3: How many 30-inch-plus fish do you know were caught? Just guesstimate. I mean, over 13 teams caught over 50 pounds. That would be an unbelievable amount of fish.
5: Yeah.
3: That big.
5: I want to say, I don't know the exact number, but we were talking last night, and it was something like 147, somewhere up in the, around that, that were over 30 inches.
3: Over 30 inches where it used to be back in the day, there used to be quite an accomplishment to catch a 30-inch fish. Not that it's not now,
5: right.
3: But it just seems, what do you attribute to that?
5: Well, you know, the fishery's in great shape right now. We got a ton of big fish in the system, and I think those 22 to 24s we're seeing are just a testament to what's going on in Fort Peck with what our hatchery guys are doing and getting this fishery along. It's just incredible. We get some natural reproduction, and they're just healthy right now, and it's great for the future of what we got coming at us as well.
3: Rigger, do you have any questions for Scott Collingsworth?
4: Yeah, I'll tell you what, Scott, you're sitting at 31. Place right now with 41.17, which is back in the day that had the Gov Cup.
5: Right, exactly.
4: What is your strategy going forward now to move up the ladder, which is it's way possible with the way this lake is fishing?
5: Absolutely it is. I mean, we're going to stick with our game plan. We're going to chase shallow fish again today, and we're just kind of hoping that we can pick off three or four of them before they disappear on us this morning.
4: Mm-hmm.
3: Rigger, you said you were talking about the weights. I looked at they had it actually posted on the scoreboard last night. Like, for example, in 2009, the winning team caught 61.92 pounds total.
5: Right, right.
4: Total.
3: In 2011, it was 36.71 pounds. And in 2012, for example, 41.52 pounds. So they would have, just for day one, 14 of the teams, probably more than that, if you look down the line, would have won some of these tournaments in years past.
5: Yeah, absolutely.
4: Yeah, easy.
5: Yeah, see, I'm just a little behind my time. 10 years ago, I'd have been a hero.
4: Yeah.
3: That's been the story of my life as well, and right? All of us here at the Montana Outdoor Radio Show. Scott, thanks for stopping by. We appreciate it. You guys are busy. You guys do a super job here at the marina, you and Jess, and We appreciate it. Hey, what's the what are we going to call the new person? What are we going to call the new person?
5: The mannequin got named the other night. It's Mr. Wee Walleye.
3: They have a mannequin here now at the tackle shop at Fort Peck Arena, and they had a contest. I don't like that name, by the way, but they...
5: Well, I'd like to tell you some of the submissions we have, but it's probably not right on the radio.
3: No, it wouldn't be, I'm sure. Okay, let's see here. We got a note here from the director. Is that correct?
2: Yes, yes, you
3: I can't
2: did.
3: See what
2: it says.
3: What it says.
4: Hurry up.
2: I've thought about those evenings with brandy and cigar. No, it says it's contest. It's contest time.
3: Oh, okay. It's contest time.
2: Yes, sir.
3: And thanks a lot, Scott. We appreciate it.
4: Good luck, Scott.
3: Let's see. So, contest time.
2: Yes.
3: Well, let's go ahead and do the contest.
2: All right. Thank you, Captain. Trivia time with Downrigger Dale, and our weekly winner gets a Tie-O-Rama pin, a Captain's Choice Max Lure from Linda at Far Country Press in Helena, the book Montana, A Photographic Journey, a koozie 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that'll make a great pot of Valor Coffee for you, and from Steve Harada, a large Steve's Bale Bonds and Wolf Point Canvas tote bag. 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That is 721-1290. If you've been a prize winner of any kind in the past 6 months, please let other listeners have a chance to play and win with Downrigger Dale.
4: Hey, thank you, Director.
2: Yes, sir.
4: Hey, big hats off to the Glasgow Area Chamber of Commerce who puts on this tournament. And speaking of Glasgow, how did Glasgow get its name? Glasgow, Montana. How did it get its name? Is it A, the first settlers were from Glasgow, Scotland, so they named it that way? Or is it B, Meriwether Lewis of Lewis and Clark fame named it Glasgow, Montana? That's where his parents were from. Or is it C, railroad clerk spun a globe, put his finger down, and it landed on Glasgow, Scotland. So, boom, that's Glasgow, Montana. Which is it, gang? Question again is, how did Glasgow get its name? Is it A, settlers were from Glasgow, Montana? B, Meriwether Lewis named it that? Or is it C, railroad clerk spun the globe, stuck his finger down, and landed on Glasgow, Scotland?
2: All right. 406-721-1290. If you ain't been a prize winner of any kind in the past 6 months. And while we wait for Miguel to get a winner, let's check in with the Stonefly Fly Shop in Butte.
7: Hey, happy Saturday, everybody. It's Chris from the Stonefly over in Butte. Just a quick little update for you guys. Fishing conditions remain really good. Water flows are great for this time of year. That rain was such a welcome surprise. Big hole, smaller dry fly has been good. PMD hatches going on, caddis, still some yellow sallies and a few golden stones left around as well. So middle of the day, we're fishing lots of big foamy, you know, chubby Chernobyls with a little nymph dropper underneath it, a little black Spanish bullets, olive Spanish bullets, Frenchies, little jighead princes, all been good below the surface. But small dry flies throughout the day have been productive as well. Beaverhead, got PMD stuff going on, yellow sallies down there, mostly a nymphing game. But if you want to test your skills, you fit those dry flies in the little nooks and crannies and find some really good fish eating PMDs on top down there. Georgetown Lake, really, really picking up this week. Damsel flies, the nymphs late morning into the early afternoon, and then you got the blues in the afternoon, and then you got the big traveling sedge right about dark. So lots of fun to be had up at Georgetown. Great time to head up to the hills, explore those small creeks and high mountain lakes as well. Take some ants, beetles with you. You'll be set. Any further details, holler at us anytime. You can reach us at 406-494-0707 or at thestonefly.com.
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2: All right, thank you, Scott. We do have a contestant on the line for Downriggers Trivia, Les Gransberry and Helena. How are you this morning, Les?
9: Good. How are you guys doing?
2: Ah, we're terrific. Thank you for listening to the show. Why don't you repeat the question for Les there, Downrigger?
4: Brother Les, how did Glasgow get its name? Was it A, the first settlers were from Glasgow, Scotland? B, Meriwether Lewis named it Glasgow? Or is it C, a railroad clerk spun a globe, put his finger down, and it landed on Glasgow, Scotland?
2: What do you think, Les?
9: C, as in Charlie.
4: Mm-hmm. Yeah, spin of the globe by a blindfolded railroad clerk in Minneapolis determined the town's name. Stopping the motion, his finger came to rest on Glasgow, Scotland, hence the name Glasgow, Montana. Funny thing is, many of the other eastern Montana railway towns, such as Zurich, Malta, Harlem, and Hinsdale, owe their titles to this unimaginative way of naming towns.
10: Oh, my gosh.
4: How they did it. Yeah. Wow. Yeah, because otherwise they were just called siding, and they counted from, I think it was like from Bismarck on. So I think Glasgow was originally siding 24.
10: Oh, my gosh. Okay.
4: And well, so then they said, well, let's start naming these towns. So it's like, yeah, whatever. Yeah. Okay. Spin. There you go.
2: Sounds like
4: that one's Glasgow.
2: Sounds like a name Captain would assign to us. You know, you will be Flunky 7.
4: Yeah.
2: Hey.
4: How did you know? That's what he used to call me, Flunky 7.
2: Pet names. I know pet names. Yeah. Les, thank you. We appreciate you. We got your prize package mailed out to you, all right?
9: Great. Thank you, guys. Appreciate it.
2: Thank you. Back with the captain from the Governor's Cup Walleye Tournament right after the bottom of the hour.
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13: Anaconda sunshine and 93 before all is said and done. A fire weather watch for Sunday. Temperatures in the 90s with winds about 10 to 20 miles per hour. Gusts up to about 40. Now we go into Monday, still at 93, but then a little relief comes our way on Tuesday in the form of some thunderstorms, but it's going to be a little bit muggy, especially after that heat, and we bring a little bit of humidity back in the air. 87 for our high, and then on Wednesday, we're going to be partly to mostly cloudy with some thunderstorms. 86, that's going to be nice after this weekend of 90s. Sunshine coming back our way on Thursday, mainly dry, and a high right around 87. Now for Deer Lodge, 93 today, 49 overnight tonight, fire weather watch tomorrow, and 93. We'll be in the low 90s on Monday. Some thunderstorms show up on Tuesday, kind of hit and miss stuff, and then Wednesday, we still got a chance of some thunderstorms. I think we'll get a little clearing in the day for us. 86 before it's all said and done. Thunderstorms again on Thursday. That'll hold the heat at bay and keep numbers in the mid-80s. We're going to be close to the century mark here in Whitehall today. 61 overnight tonight. 102 on Sunday. That'll be the peak heat. Then we start to slide back with the upper 90s. But this weekend, a heat advisory Saturday all the way through Monday for Whitehall. And then we're in that fire weather watch for Sunday as the winds pick up and wind gusts up to about 30. All right, going into Tuesday now, a little cooler, 94. Wednesday showers, and then we're back into the upper 80s. All right, the record high for Butte today, 97, set back in 1960. I think we're going to quit about 92, 51 overnight tonight, and then low 90s for us as we get into Sunday as well as Monday. Now, 87 and some showers on Tuesday, with a better chance of showers off and on Wednesday with mostly cloudy skies and a high of 85. Sunshine is back on Thursday, and we'll get back to 86. I'm meteorologist Jeff Womack. That's the KBOW Copper 94 weather.
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4: Hey, but first, let's take a look at your weather forecast for southeast and south central Montana. We're tracking in absolute historic territory here, folks. It's dangerous heat dome settling over the Magic City and, well, other areas in the region. Forecast looks like this. Today, unobstructed sunshine and pure heat is what we're looking at. Highs are soaring straight to 106 degrees in many areas of the region. Tonight, we won't get much relief either under clear skies as overnight lows remain exceptionally warm. Going to be just 68 degrees for a low. Tomorrow, prepare yourselves as we're going to push for an all-time record high. Sunday brings blinding sunshine, staggering forecasted high of 111 degrees. Extreme heat warming is in effect throughout the weekend. Now, please check on your neighbors, limit your pets' exposure to the pavement, and keep your water jug close. And of course, don't forget, you can always get the latest in Montana outdoor news right there at the go-to website, MontanaOutdoor.com.
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2: 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Back to the captain.
3: All right. Thanks a lot, Director. Good morning, everybody. Once again, live and direct, Joe Herbold is supposed to be over here helping me with the broadcast. No, Joe, don't wave at him. He's actually directing the boats into the boat ramp. He's been hit about four times, so it might take him a while to get over here. But we do have Chuck. Joe, hang on a second. We do have Chuck from Warrior Boats, who is live on the water right now.

0: It's been off and on, you know, bite for us. You know, we're not experienced out here on Fort Peck like a lot of people are, but the days have been, one day is good. Day with you was good. It's always good when you're in the boat with us, Captain. We can control you.
1: Yeah.
0: But,
2: boy, you, good one.
1: That's exciting. Tell me how you do that.
0: Yeah.
3: You know, one of the things, Rigger, you can hold him to this. I got to tell you, my experience, one of them was watching Chuck Barth actually net a fish that Perry had on the line. I have never seen anybody handle a net the way Chuck does. What he ended up doing, and this is a unique maneuver, I haven't figured out how he did it, but he actually took the net out of the pole and before he netted the fish. I thought it was a new technique, but then when I saw the eyes bug out of Perry when he had this big walleye in the water, it wasn't a new technique. It was a mistake that Chuck had going on.
1: Yeah, kind of that pole comes in handy.
0: Yeah, I had to beat somebody with it. No, it's been a good experience for us. We always have a good time out here fishing. You never know what you're going to get a hold of, what you're going to catch, anything from a 16-inch up to a 30 or 32-inch. It's always exciting. It's actually, I enjoy fishing here more than I do in Minnesota.
3: Okay. Chuck, you guys caught 26 pounds, let's say, yesterday. That actually is a very good weight for you guys, you know, considering your past years here. But it seems like every year you come here, we get 100-degree temperatures. But you guys are handling it. You're no spring chickens, you and Perry. So what are you looking for today? You trying to get a big walleye? You trying to get, I don't know, what are you trying to get here today?
0: Well, first of all, we're going to try and survive the heat.
1: Yeah.
0: Second, we're going to go after some big walleyes. We've got several spots where we found some decent-sized fish. We're going to just track over what we did yesterday. See if we can keep it going.
3: Hey, all right. I appreciate it, Chuck. You guys, good luck today. And Warrior Boats, you experience the warrior difference. And if you ever want to experience the owner and his buddy, Perry, that is a real difference right there as well. I've had a chance to do that for this past 4 or 5 days. It seems like a month at
1: great
3: the Monica Outdoor Radio Show headquarters. Thanks, guys. Hey, we got
0: Chris
3: Keller stop by here this morning. Chris, good morning.
4: Morning, Captain.
3: Let's see. Let me put your microphone on. Okay, there you go.
4: Good morning.
3: Okay, so you had a good day yesterday.
4: Yeah, we had, I think we're sitting ninth place at 53 pounds.
1: Wow.
3: You fish this tournament a lot, and the changes that have come out, I mean, the weights are unbelievable. Years ago, if you would have caught 50-some pounds in the tournament, you would have had a chance to win it. What do you attribute to all that? The fishery is in pretty good shape, I assume, and then the forward-facing?
4: Yeah, it's technology. You got to learn it. I mean, I was slow to the game. I mean, I've had it for a while, and I guess I'm very observant on the water, and you get around these guys that have been doing really good with it, and you pick up a few things, and as that, my good friend Andy Rose said, you either get with the program or you be done, you know, and I mean, everybody says it's a young man's game. I mean, I'm almost 50 years old, and I guess I like to compete, and you just go out there, and you got to put your nose to the grind and go figure it out.
3: Okay, so when you're using this forward facing, how long did it take you to master the technology?
4: I'm not even saying I'm a master now. I'm getting it. The program's been pretty good this week. We've been putting up good weights all week and different areas and different techniques.
3: I saw you fishing out there about a week ago. You were by yourself, and you were just focusing on that sonar screen, that live, and then you'd cast out, or you wouldn't even cast. You'd just kind of flip it out. That's got to be just amazing that you can... In your mind, because you fish this lake an awful lot, how you can go and target these big fish?
4: You know, there's a lot more. This technology shows us a lot of things. And, I mean, walleyes live everywhere. And they could be, you know, everybody knows. I grew up, I love pitching jigs. I like to cast that fish. And you can find out that these fish can be 5 foot down over 60 foot of water. And you can make them bite.
3: You're talking about being suspended in

0: water?
1: 5 foot down from the surface.
0: Wow.
1: Over 60 foot of water.
0: And you would have never known that probably years ago, when before the technology came out.
1: Correct.
2: Hey, Captain, I got a quick question for him. When you're looking at the screen, what is telling you on that screen that, yeah, I'm going to throw to that one, or no, I'm going to pass and look for a different one?
1: Size, obviously.
2: All
1: I mean,
2: size?
1: We're tournament fishing, and you see the size of the fish, and I mean, that graph where you can run it out. Some guys I've been getting, I mean, I run my graph when I'm out in deeper water, I run it out to 150 foot in forward mode, obviously. And you don't have the definition at that range, but you can get that fish closer and then change your range, bring it in. And the technology is pretty good. I mean, you can't always tell it is. I mean, carp will fool you, but I mean, you can see a walleye.
2: So you can tell it's probably a pretty good walleye then, and as opposed to, you know, just a pike or something.
1: Yeah, pike seem to be thinner. The walleyes are a little fatter.
2: Okay. Wow, so it's got good definition.
0: Do you use Garmin Live Scope?
1: Yeah, I use Garmin.
0: Okay, you use Garmin Live Scope. I just saw an advertisement. They had Garmin Live Scope 2. What do you know about that? Anything at all?
1: No, I actually, Dewey Jelm, he's the NWT pro from Pierce, South Dakota. Good dude, very humble guy. He's here fishing. I asked Dewey if he had the new transducers yet, and he said no, he didn't. I was looking at the specs, and he told me kind of what I read, and it's going to be cleaner. I mean, it's going to be more detailed, I guess.
0: Wow. Pretty soon, they're going to have it where it says walleye, 13.2 pounds. And this is what we would recommend, option A, option B, option C, to throw at it.
1: Well, Captain, you remember when we used to, these sonars, everybody had, they'd have big fish on there, little fish. I mean, you had to shut the fish symbol off to see an arc on your screen.
0: I remember years ago, we were at Rock Creek, and you were out there pre-fishing for the Rock Creek tournament, and I caught your ear, and you took me out in your boat because I wanted to know a little bit more about technology, and that was way above my pay grade. I mean, that was only a sonar with like you said, arcs coming in. So, I mean, that's unbelievable. You probably got to get going.
1: We're second flight. We got a half hour.
0: Oh, okay. So
1: I don't need to be on here too long. Though.
0: All right, Chris. We appreciate Chris Keller, who is in ninth place. What are you expecting today?
1: I hope we can do 50 again.
0: Wow.
1: Over 50. That was the goal coming in, and we've been on a good bite. We've been 50 pounds a day would make me really happy.
0: Yeah. All right. Well, we want you to be happy. All right. Thanks a lot, buddy.
2: Thank you, Chris.
0: And good luck. Chris Keller, one of the better fishermen here locally from Wolf Point. He does a great job. Let's see. What should we do now? Do you want to give away a $28 gift card from the Montana Club?
3: I think we want to hold that till next hour, Captain. We'll do the Montana Club gift card giveaway next hour because we'd like to see if we can get a hold of Eddie Mint before we have to hit the hard time break at 54 after.
0: Okay, that's a good idea.
3: Thank you.
0: My co-host, Joe Herbold, we haven't had a chance to get him on yet, but he is he's not dead. I mean, he was directing people to go down into the boat ramp, but everybody knows Joe. He was the master of ceremonies for the Montana Walleye Governor's Cup for years, and he's not fishing it this year, which is a little unusual. We're going to talk to him. We're going to see what he's talk to all these anglers when we come back, but we'll be back with more live from the Montana Walleye Governor's Cup right after this.
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4: 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And, of course, the annual Montana Walleye Governor's Cup on Fort Peck. That's where our captain is. Captain, good morning.
5: Thanks to Director. I appreciate it. We have Eddie Mint, who is live at the Lake, I'm assuming he is, after this last week, you never know, at the Lake Ridge Lodging and Bait Shop, the big man at the dam. How you doing, Eddie?
6: Good morning, guys. How we doing?
7: Great.
8: Good, Eddie.
5: Real good. Looks like all the boats are in the water now. Well, here comes a last-minute one. He better slow down a little bit. He might be going about 50, 60 mile an hour coming down here. Eddie, tell us about the week. This is an unbelievable week for, you know, so many boats. I know we filled up at your place a couple of times. Gas, you must be going through a lot of gas. You have the trucks out there a lot filling you back up. Just kind of describe what this week means for you guys at the Lake Ridge Lodging and Bait Shop.
6: Well, it's been really busy for them. I'm not there, but been checking in with them and stuff. And, yeah, it's been just crazy busy. Gas, food, bait, tackle. Yeah, it's just been just a really, with 4th of July and Gov Cup back-to-back and stuff, it's been really, really busy. Nice to see and whatnot, but sounds like some big weights yesterday and
8: yeah, and
6: stuff. So it looks like the weather and from what I've seen on the forecast going to be kind of carrying the same. But hopefully they go out there and do it all again and have a good time. And yeah, nice to see.
5: So how do you, Eddie? How do you plan for the Governor's Cup week with the volumes of anglers that are coming through your store, and how do you plan for that? It's just experience. You know, I got to get this much inventory. It's got to be quite hard to figure out it to begin with. Anyway, the first time you've done it.
6: Yeah, it's just a trial and error just to kind of order in extra, have X amount of crawlers done up ahead of time, leeches, Roundup minnows, the tackle, the gas. Of course, we just we got Ezzy's in our corner, and they just come out, you know, 2-3 times a day, whatever's needed to keep our tanks full and with all the good quality fuel and diesel and snacks and just everything, just to, all it takes a good well-oiled machine with a team to run it.
5: So, Eddie, I got Joe Erbold standing by. He's got a question for you.
9: So you said you're not there, Eddie, so you haven't been talking to any fishermen then, huh?
6: Not fishermen from looking for that kind of a fish.
9: What, are you on fishing salmon?
6: I am sitting down in Seward, Alaska right now.
8: Oh. There you go. Yeah, you're a little ways away.
5: Where are you sitting at?
6: In Seward, Alaska.
5: Wow.
9: Were you and chasing salmon? Halibut.
6: Anything, we're going to go after halibut, ling cod, salmon, whatever. We're just down here for, we'll be coming home on the 19th, so we got here yesterday. So, yeah, we're just down here chasing fish around.
8: Have fun.
10: Nice.
5: So what time is it there right now, Eddie?
6: It is 4:53.
5: Oh, okay. Well, that's not too terribly early.
9: Well, the sun's probably been up for 4 hours.
5: Yeah. All right, Eddie, we appreciate the information. Do you remember your phone number here in Montana?
6: Yep, sure do. It's 406-526-3597.
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18: An upheaval of nature tears loose a creature out of the nightmare of time. Spawned by an earthquake on the bed of the ocean, a reptilian, earth-shaking beast of the sea. 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
5: Okay, we're wrapping up the first hour here on location here at the Montana Walleye Governor's Cup, the 39th annual. Joe Herbold, Joe, you were able to direct some traffic. Go ahead and pick your microphone up off your lap. And what did you have the chance to talk to anybody before they were trying to run you over?
9: I talked to Brem Phipps briefly. I said, where were you going? He said, deep. And, of course, no surprise there. I probably suspended fish over 30, 40, 50 feet of water.
5: Okay, that's Brem Phipps and Chris McFadden. They have 55.04 pounds the first day. That put them in sixth place. But they have had some really good tournaments where
8: yeah,
5: they've come
8: they
5: back
8: have.
5: The second day this year. And that should be, I mean, they are so grouped together here.
9: Oh, man.
5: It's going to be fascinating and exciting to see how everything ends up winding down this final day. It's going to be hot out there, but the wind conditions are such where the live scoping is going to be easier to do. And they're going to be down. If you have waves, it's a little bit harder. We'll talk about that next hour when we come back as with more from live from the Montana Walleye Governor's Cup. This is the Montana Outdoor Radio Show. We appreciate it.
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21: From ABC News, I'm Brian Clark. Talks between the U.S. and Iran are set to resume at the technical level even after President Trump said the ceasefire was over. And ABC's Selena Wang at the White House said the president continues threats against Iran.
22: The president is issuing this new threat against Iran, posting this morning that 1,000 missiles are locked and loaded and aimed at Iran, with thousands more to immediately follow if the Iranian government acts on its threat to assassinate or attempt to assassinate him. And he goes further, adding that orders have already been given and the U.S. military is ready, willing, and able to completely decimate and destroy all areas of Iran.
21: The president did not sign the new housing bill into law because Congress did not pass his voting ID bill, but that housing bill did become law overnight. The bipartisan measure aims to lower home costs by making houses cheaper to build, boosting supply, and it restricts Wall Street investors from buying up single-family homes. Urgent rescues in the Midwest after dangerous weather across the region. ABC meteorologist Samara Theodore has more on the impacts in Missouri.
23: In Iron County, over 200 canoers and staff members rescued at a campsite in Talmsock Mountain State Park. These family members reacting as they waited on loved ones still stranded at the campground.
24: There's five of them camping and in a tent. They tried to stay on top of their car while it was flooding and they lost the car, the truck, so they had to go to a tree.
23: National Guard helicopters helping to rescue and bring campers to reunification sites.
21: In California, evacuation orders east of Los Angeles after the Summit fire expanded to cover more than 2,600 acres. Bert Horstmeyer lives in Pinyon Hills.
25: It just kind of got out of hand, so, but they'll get it out. These guys are the best.
21: Apple sued OpenAI in federal court in California, alleging OpenAI is stealing its trade secrets. You're listening to ABC News.
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21: 10 people were killed in a small plane crash in the Bahamas, says ABC's Tom Sufi Burge.
29: An urgent investigation is underway today in the Bahamas after a small plane crashed, killing everyone on board. Video of the crash site obtained by ZNS Bahamas shows the wreckage smoldering in a forest near the capital. Officials saying one person initially survived the crash, but later died of their injuries.
21: And aviation regulators have suspended the airline's operating license during the investigation. Crews in Washington, D.C. are once again draining the reflecting pool at the Lincoln Memorial that's been hit by green algae and damage to its new blue sealant, as ABC's Chuck Sievertson explains. President Trump's problem-plagued effort to revamp the pool pushes well past his initial goal of having it ready by July 4th to mark the nation's 250th birthday. Last month, the water was clouded by a green algae bloom, and pieces of the new blue sealant appeared to be peeling off the bottom. Trump has blamed the peeling on vandals, though critics allege it's from shoddy repair work. Charged Olympic canoeist David Hearn, who denies allegations that he damaged the lining. That's ABC's Chuck Sievertson. Another change in Washington, D.C. The entrance to the White House is undergoing what the White House calls security enhancements and upgrades on the North Portico. It's expected to be finished around mid-September. It's not clear what these security enhancements entail. I'm Brian Clark, ABC News.
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8: Back to the captain there at the Governor's Cup in just a sec. But first, let's check your weather forecast for central Montana. We have a heat advisory that will take effect this afternoon. The rest of the forecast looks like this. Today, bright and beautiful, but very hot day ahead. Expect pure sunshine this afternoon. Highs reaching 87 to 90 degrees around Great Falls, Lewistown, and other areas in the region. Through Cutbank, it's going to be a little breezier, so that might cool them off a bit. Tonight, mostly clear and comfortable for sleeping. Low will drop to about 62 degrees. Tomorrow, heat cranks back up again. Sunday brings mostly sunny skies with highs jumping up to 97 degrees. Afternoon gusts will be 25 miles an hour, creating a very dry, localized fire conditions, so watch out for that. Great weekend ahead to maybe go up to the Little Belts and cool off up there. Now, remember, gang, you can watch the latest Montana Outdoor podcast. It's right there on our website. This week featuring Wendy Weaver, Executive Director of the Montana Freshwater Partners. Wendy talks about a new pilot program that she and her organization started on the Yellowstone River called the Riveter Ambassador Program. The idea is to stop the growing number of conflicts we're seeing on Montana's rivers. Wendy also talks about what we are, we and our furry friends are leaving behind there.
2: We're going to be handing out these little notebooks. The notebooks have different messaging in them, what good river etiquette is and what fishing etiquette is and how to leave minimal impact. Last year when we did our river cleanup, the main thing that we were collecting was dog poop. If that continues to scale, and it will, then we're getting into pretty significant water quality issues.
8: 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Learn a lot more and see if you can help out in getting that done. 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
9: 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Also brought to you by the Glasgow Area Chamber of Commerce and Agriculture, serving the area, and, of course, the annual Montana Walleye Governor's Cup on Fort Peck. That's where our captain is. Captain.
5: All right. Thanks a lot, Director. Good morning, everybody. We are live and direct at the boat ramp, which is quiet now because, well, all the boats, the 153 teams, are in the water, and they are ready to roll as far as going out there and trying to fish for the final day of the Montana Walleye Governor's Cup. Now, I just saw Gerald Schrock, who's a local real estate agent here. And, in fact, he's famous for saying he sold that place three times in his career. He sold that place five times in his career. Him and his wife, Robin, are going out. They're going to do a little walleye fishing. And they didn't have any problem with the boat ramp because there's nobody at the boat ramp right now because all the boats are in the water. Joe Orbol is with me. Joe, this tournament has 153 teams, and it is a tournament that everybody in Montana looks forward to. It's the granddaddy of all tournaments when it comes to walleye fishing. It'll take as many as 200 teams. We're down to 153 this year, but that's still a lot of boats. But the trend in some of these tournaments seems to be going down, and I think it's probably, we had Chris Keller on here last hour, it probably has a lot to do with the technology. Technology is, these big weights that they're catching right now, that these teams are bringing in, is very impressive and unbelievable.
11: Crazy.
5: Here in a second. Hold, go ahead.
11: I think, I thought I saw 13 teams over 50 pounds.
5: Yeah.
8: Yeah.
11: Crazy. Crazy numbers. That's, five close to 30-inch fish each day. I wouldn't be surprised to see 5 or 10 teams over 100 pounds.
5: Now, here's the key to that is that I asked, Chris Keller, he mentioned that they're catching some with this forward-facing. They're catching fish that are suspended. They're in 60 feet of water, and the fish are suspended, say, down 5 to 10 feet. You wouldn't know that. You wouldn't fish 60 feet of water for walleyes on a general basis. But when you can see them in the live scope, they're either going to be in this lake, they're either going to be lake trout, or they're going to be a northern, or they're going to be a Chinook salmon. So it does give you, as an angler, if you know how to master it and you know how to run that, it gives you a very good advantage over the fish right now.
11: That it does. And, you know, especially this time of the year, Captain, those fish that are up in the water column, you know they're going to be walleye. Maybe a stray northern out there, but chances are very good they're going to be a big walleye.
5: Yeah.
11: And, of course, they're out there chasing Cisco. You can track the movements of those bait fish much easier. And, of course, guys like, say, Brem Phipps and Chris McFadden, you know, the thing that separates them, I think, is their confidence. They know that they're going to be able to go put five big fish in the boat. Whereas, you know, they may not have them by 1 o'clock in the afternoon, but they still believe they're going to get them. Whereas someone like me, if I haven't got something by 1 o'clock in the afternoon, I'm like, well, shucks.
5: Yeah, shucks. Hey, I'm glad you said that.
8: Hey, Captain. Captain, I got a quick question for you and Joe, and that is, you know, as always happens with this new technology, the cost of it will just keep going down. And then as, you know, new versions of it come out, then the guys that own what are there today, they're selling that used. So now it's very affordable. Do you see this kind of starting to equalize over the next few years where pretty much everybody's going to have forward-facing sonar?
5: Well, I fished long enough, Rigger, and you know this, and I know Joe has too, fished long enough. We fished before they had electric trolling motors.
8: Mm-hmm.
5: And now they have electric trolling motors that have autopilot. You can actually follow a contour line with the technology, with the trolling motors. So, yes, to answer your question, the technology is not going away. It's only going to get better, and it'll become more affordable. And maybe the tournaments are just in an adjustment time period right now.
8: That's kind of what I'm thinking.
5: Now, one of the things that you point out here is that the 10-pound-plus fish caught yesterday, this is one day out of this lake, out of Fort Peck Reservoir, 99.
8: Jeez.
5: 99 fish over 10 pounds. Now, that's 153 teams. It's not uncommon to catch a 10-pounder, but, Joe, we were talking last night at the headquarters. It used to be you needed one 10-pound fish to make sure you're going to get in the money. Now you need five 10-pound yeah. fish to make sure you're going to get in the money.
11: Yeah. Well, and, you know, I think, you know, as you say, anybody can catch a 10-pound fish on any given day, regardless of the technique. On any given day, anybody can catch a 10-pound fish. But you go out there and do it five times in a day, I'd be happy to do that five times in a summer.
5: Yeah, no question. The technology, I think, is going to be there to stay. Now, Joe has some definite thoughts and opinions of how we can increase, you know, get the trend going the other way to get more participants in these tournaments back up where they used to be. I mean, the Hell Creek tournament, for example, will probably have 50 or 60 teams this year. Years ago, when Joe was the tournament director down there at Hell Creek, and that's in July, by the way, years ago, we had 134 teams.
11: Yep.
5: And so, why has it gone down? I don't know. I mean, maybe some of the older folks, there's been some things that are batted around. Maybe you have a senior citizens division. Taylor Michaels was talking to me. You know, Rigger, you did a podcast with him last
8: yep.
5: week.
8: Mm-hmm.
5: He was saying back in the Midwest, they have senior citizens division where you add up both the ages, like if you're 77 and 74, and if your ages are higher, they add up together higher than the horsepower you have in your motor, you win double prize money if you win prize money. You know,
8: I like that.
5: That's
8: yeah.
5: kind of a fun division.
8: Yeah. Yeah, get a little creative then, yeah.
5: Now, you want to do a slot limit, Joe.
11: I think a slot limit would be wonderful. Nobody's tried it on Montana yet. Nobody's tried it on Fort Peck. You know, we've got to start trying something. And, you know, demographics, I think a senior division might be entertaining. I mean, that's part of the problem is a lot of us fishermen are getting old.
5: Yeah.
11: You know, a lot of fishermen over 65 years old. I mean, We're 40 years into this, Captain.
5: Yeah.
11: I mean, a lot of us were in our 30s when this started.
5: I had a Speaking of old, I had an 85 horse. It was a Force motor. Chrysler actually made an outboard motor, and my first boat was a what they call a Spectrum, and it had a Force motor on it, 85 horse. Now they have boats in this tournament that have 450 horses. I don't know if that gives them any advantage. It's not really like the with this forward facing anymore. It's not like bass fishermen; they want to be at that spot that they're going to fish right away. I don't think that's the case with walleye guys, because with forward facing, they just got to locate the fish, don't they?
8: Yeah.
11: Yep. And I think our fishery is changing out here. I think the fish are becoming more school oriented than they used to be. The last few times I've gone out, I have really struggled to find fish. Once you find fish, you find a number of fish. And it used to be on Fort Peck that the fish were scattered. And I think, you know, so from a general fishing standpoint, just go out there and look for fish. I mean, it might take you an hour or two. But when you find fish, they're definitely catchable.
5: And one of the things that I don't particularly care to catch a big fish, and by the way, I don't have that problem very often, because I like to eat the walleye. And we've had some good walleye feeds this week. And Chuck and Perry from Warrior Boats, they were telling me that between 8 and 10 feet over in the Duck Creek area, they were packed in there with walleye 16 to 20 inches. And you know, and that would be, I'd be over there in a heartbeat if I wasn't doing this live broadcast
11: right now,
5: you know, because that's fun.
11: And you don't need live scope when you're in there. But I'll tell you what, you know, I'm a live scope aficionado. I love watching fish on live scope. It is crazy.
8: Yeah.
11: You watch those fish, they follow it up, they follow it down, they dash away, they come back. I mean, it is just so much fun to watch those fish.
5: I told, when I fished with Chuck on Monday, he had a live scope in the front of the boat and the back of the boat. Well, those two guys, they're so old, they don't even want to use the technology. And so I said, let's turn on this live scope in the back of the boat and let's face that transducer to the back of the boat with forward-facing sonar. So we did, and all of a sudden, we see these fish back there, and we see our, and when it helps when you're bottom bouncing, because sometimes you're not on the bottom.
8: Yeah.
5: You know, and sometimes you want to be right on the bottom. It can really locate where your offering's at, you know, your lures and your bottom bouncer, and then here comes the fish. So you pick up the rod, instead of keeping it in the holder, you pick up the rod and jerk it a little bit, track that fish, and boom, there you go. You got a fish on. Now, that, to me, is fun. I mean, that's what I like to do. I'm not a tournament fisherman. I can only catch fish when the fish are biting, but that's an awful lot of fun to use the live scope in that respect. And that's the first time Chuck had done that, and then for the next 3 or 4 days, he kept talking every time we'd sit around the table having a highball, and later on in the evening, he'd be saying, you know, here's what I did with this fish. Here's what I did with this fish. He said, I saw one fish that I know was on Perry's line. I said, Perry, you better pick up your line. I think you got a fish on it. And Perry picks his line up, and he's got a fish on it. So,
11: all right. Yeah. Well, and this is one of the things that where I think we're seeing the continuing evolution on the forward-facing sonar. Now it's backwards-facing sonar. We're bottom bouncing, and I think we'll see more people starting to use it that way.
5: Yeah, absolutely. And salmon fishing, of course, they got a big salmon tournament coming up here in a couple of weeks. 150 boats are going to be out here fishing for those salmon, those Chinook salmon. It's been fairly slow up until this point, but we'll have a better read on it next week when there's more salmon guys out. But there has been quite a few salmon guys out. I know Jody and Kathy Goodman, they've been out and they've been struggling. They've caught some salmon, but they've been struggling. The Slayer, Bill Duranta, we're going to be fishing with him in his boat. He's out there right now. He has caught a couple of salmon, but not like everybody was expecting they would catch the salmon. But once again, just one more thing to bring folks here fishing the Fort Peck Reservoir and bring some business.
11: Well, I can remember, well, I'm sure it's been over a decade or more ago, they locked on the salmon before the Governor's Cup, and during the Governor's Cup, all the tournament boats went in. There were like 60 salmon boats out there fishing during the Governor's Cup. So that salmon fishing, they're crazier than walleye fishermen.
5: Yeah, they are. They are. All right, we're going to, I guess we got contest. We got a trivia contest with a Rigger Man, we'll let you guys take it away at the command center. We'll be back at 7:35, and we'll be talking more about the Montana Walleye Governor's Cup live from the boat ramp right after the trivia.
9: Yeah, okay, we'll try to get it in. What is the topic this hour, Don Rigger? We may have to hold it till the second half of the hour, but let's see.
8: Topic of this hour's question is, so that is where that town's name came from.
9: All righty, we'll see if we can make you a winner shortly here.
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15: Repeat the beep beep boop the bay, the top swiddle and the suits again. Repeat the boop the bop the bow, the suits on settle and the bow the bow. Keep some swiddle and hold the day, keep some swiddle and the suit to say. Hold some swiddle and the boop the bow, hold some swiddle and the shout the soul. Hold the day, hold the day, hold the day, hold the day, hold the day.
9: Thanks for joining us this morning on the Montana Outdoor Radio Show. Once again, here's the captain and his crew. And good morning. Coming up on 7:27, we're going to go ahead and do the trivia question. Downrigger, you're ready to go on that.
8: Ready to
9: and
8: go.
9: We'll take calls. We may not be able to put the winner on the air. We might just announce the winner after the bottom of the hour.
8: Yeah, that'll work.
9: We'll do our best to get Chansey from the Fish Cam and Kalispell's report in. We just don't have time right now. But our trivia winner will get a Tiorama pen, a Captain's Choice Max Lure from Linda at Far Country Press in Helena, the book A Photographic Journey of Montana, Koozie from the Rocky Mountain Elk 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Show, a 2-ounce packet of their signature roast that'll make an awesome pot of great Valor Coffee for you, and from Steve Harada, a large Steve's Bail Bonds in Wolf Point Canvas Tote Bag. You can still call in. We may not be able to make you a star, but you can still call in if you know the answer. 406-721-1290. That's 721-1290. If you won a prize of any kind in the past 6 months, please let other people have a chance to play and win with Downrigger Dale.
8: Thank you, Director. Hey, last hour we learned how Glasgow got its name. Now let's put our attention to the little town of Fort Peck, not far from where the captain is right now. How did Fort Peck get its name? Was it A, from a cavalry fort that was constructed where the town sits now? B, well, that's kind of close, but actually it was from a trading fort owned by a trading company bearing the Peck name. Or is it C, was named for a cavalry fort that never ever got built? So your question again, how did Fort Peck get its name? Was it A, from a cavalry fort with the name Fort Peck? B, from a trading fort built by a and owned by a trading company? Or was it C, named after a fort that never really got built?
9: Okay, if you want to play, 406-721-1290, if you have not been a prize winner of any kind in the past 6 months. And yes, did you have something for me there?
8: No.
9: You were just kind of...
8: just pointing in the air.
9: Oh, involuntarily waving there? All right.
8: It's called silent Tourette's.
9: Wow, look at all the phones are just cooking over there.
8: Yeah.
9: That's great.
8: Interesting.
9: 406-721-1290. We'll get back to the Governor's Cup Walleye Tournament with the captain and Joe Herbold. That is brought to you by Superior Hardwoods of Montana, with the largest selection of in-stock wood products and flooring in the western United States, located on Highway 93 South in Missoula. 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Let them guide you through the woods. And it is also brought to you by the Glasgow Area Chamber of Commerce and Agriculture, serving the area, and of course, the annual Montana Walleye Governor's Cup on Fort Peck. And that's where we will return to right after this on the Montana Outdoor Radio Show. Thank you very much for joining us this morning for a fantastic breakfast, lunch, or dinner, a great beer or cocktail.
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18: Anaconda sunshine and 93 before all is said and done. A fire weather watch for Sunday. Temperatures in the 90s with winds about 10 to 20 miles per hour. Gusts up to about 40. Now we go into Monday still at 93, but then a little relief comes our way on Tuesday in the form of some thunderstorms. But it's going to be a little bit muggy, especially after that heat, and we bring a little bit of humidity back in the air. 87 for our high. And then on Wednesday, we're going to be partly to mostly cloudy with some thunderstorms. 86. That's going be nice after this weekend of 90s. Sunshine coming back our way on Thursday, mainly dry and a high right around 87. Now for Deer Lodge, 93 today, 49 overnight tonight, fire weather watch tomorrow, and 93. We'll be in the low 90s on Monday. Some thunderstorms show up on Tuesday, kind of hit and miss stuff, and then Wednesday, we've still got a chance of some thunderstorms. I think we'll get a little clearing in the day for us. 86 before it's all said and done. Thunderstorms again on Thursday, they'll hold the heat at bay and keep numbers in the mid-80s. We're going to be close to the century mark here in Whitehall today. 61 overnight tonight, 102 on Sunday. That'll be the peak heat. Then we start to slide back with the upper 90s. But this weekend, a heat advisory Saturday all the way through Monday for Whitehall. And then we're in that fire weather watch for Sunday as the winds pick up and wind gusts up to about 30. All right, going into Tuesday now, a little cooler, 94. Wednesday showers, and then we're back into the upper 80s. All right, the record high for Butte today, 97, set back in 1960. I think we're going to quit about 92, 51 overnight tonight, and then low 90s for us as we get into Sunday as well as Monday. Now, 87 and some showers on Tuesday, with a better chance of showers off and on Wednesday.
8: Hey, but first, let's take a look at your weather forecast for west of the Continental Divide. Mountain valleys are completely clear, but also facing some unseasonably hot weekend coming up here. Today, abundant sunshine from Flathead all the way down through the Bitterroots. Highs are going to hit 95 to 96 degrees in Missoula, Kalispell, and most of the areas in western Montana. However, we should see some light afternoon winds. Tonight, expect a few passing clouds with a comfortable overnight low dropping down to 54 degrees, which would be nice. Tomorrow, heat peaks and partly sunny and hot conditions. Sunday afternoon will top out at 97 degrees in the western valleys. Slight minor chance of mountain showers that'll pop up late Monday, maybe. But for this weekend, it's pure intense summer heat. Keep the sunscreen handy. If you're floating the Flathead, the Bitterroot, or Big Fork, or any of those areas, it could get hot out there. And don't forget, you can always get lots more info about Montana's outdoors right there at the go-to website, MontanaOutdoor.com.
9: And the Riggercast this time around brought to you by Vibrant Hearing. We will be back with the captain live at the Governor's Cup Walleye Tournament on Fort Peck. Also, Jonathan at Capital Sports in Helena with the Helena Area Report. 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
9: 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Governor's Cup Walleye Tournament going on. Captain?
5: All right. Thanks a lot, Director. Good morning, everybody. We're live here. And right now we want to go live with Jonathan Miller, who has got a report for Canyon Prairie, Hauser, and Holter. Good morning, Jonathan.
19: Hey, good morning.
5: Jonathan, quick question for you. Your partner that you fished the tournament with at Canyon Prairie, you guys took third place there. He's fishing over here. Tell us a little bit of the background on that and who he's fishing with over here at the Governor's Cup.
19: Oh, yeah. No, Todd, he's out there fishing, of course. He was teamed up with Jeff Ingram, who's also a competitor as much as a mentor, so it's pretty cool that those two are fishing together. So we've been fishing tournaments now for about 4 years now, just Canyon Ferry. This is the first year he's going on ahead of me and going to get a little more experience in, but that's all right. He can teach me when he gets back. So he's going to help get me a little bit of a head start when we start getting a little more competitive, hopefully next year.
5: Okay, what I'm looking for his place here. Do you know how many fish? Oh, here they are. They were, they caught 40 pounds of fish yesterday, 40.01. They're in 34th place. Can you believe that? 40 pounds of fish, and they're in 34th place. That seems...

0: the only thing I can figure this year, the water was so crystal clear when we were fishing. I don't think I could ever recall it being that clear. And it just was a pairing between weather conditions, the timing of the fish and their movements, and just a little bit of luck, I suppose.
1: All right. Hey, Jonathan, give us a quick report on Canyon Ferry, Hauser, and Holter, please.
0: Oh, absolutely. So, luckily, the reports are going to be a little easier for me these days. It seems like we're settling more into some summer patterns. The fishing on Canyon Ferry has been really hot on the south end. I'm hearing more and more guys catching some good fish, more like those 14, 15-inchers. Down at the south end, it seems like the east side still pretty hot, but there are guys catching at the river mouth. It seems like 15 feet is kind of the key depth, give or take. So bottom bouncing is really the target there, typical Canyon Ferry colors. So if you're looking to fill your freezer with some fillets, that's where I'd be heading to. Mid-lake's calmed down quite a bit. There's still some fish being caught, but it's really a south end action thing. Mid-lake to the dam for trout, still good action. These brighter, hotter days, however, are I foresee them kind of dampening that down a little bit on that bite. But I'll tell you what, the trout have been big this year. So everybody I've talked to has been catching some really nice trout out of Canyon Ferry this year. Heading on down into Hauser, outside of evenings and mornings, you'll find them on rocky points, but really those fish are moving into the weed beds. They want to get into the shade. They want to hide. So it's a little harder, but drifting a slip bobber against that weed edge can be really, really good. Otherwise, if you have some good electronics, jigging right off the edge is good for the walleye. As it so happens, the pike also like those walleye jigs. So I like to run some heavy fluoro. It helps prevent them from stealing my jigs, unless, of course, I'm targeting them, which their attitude has finally changed. So I'm glad to see that. I love catching some good pike. So if you want to catch some pike, that's a good place to be as well. The trout are biting still, also outside of Spokane Bay and White Earth. Those have always kind of been my hot spots in that deeper water, especially, again, with these temps coming in. Heading on into Holter, I've been hearing a little bit more on the kokanee. Guys are really starting to target them, as they should. I mean, we're kind of getting closer and closer to the peak of their season when it's going to get really good. Haven't heard much as far as depth, but it's usually about now when they start looking deeper, more like towards that 50, 60 foot mark, and then they'll just keep getting deeper, usually into August with the spawn coming on. The good news, though, is if the kokanee fishing's a little slow, the trout are still biting, so you'll fill your time in between catches of kokanee with those rainbows. Usually typical kokanee here, dodger and a squid is a great thing, place to start. As far as walleye, perch, pike, it seems like everything's kind of moved into the lower part of the canyon. So Willow Creek at the absolute highest point, it's going to be more like Cottonwood, Oxbow Bend, Split Rock, Clay Banks kind of area is where I'm hearing most of the action coming from. Good walleye action, some perch, quite a bit of pike. So be prepared for, I guess, about anything in that lake these days, which to me is awesome. I love having some variety. So the fishing's been good. I mean, it seems like you can choose about any of them and have some success these days.
1: All right, Jonathan, we appreciate your report. Jonathan Miller from Capital Sports. Have yourself a good week, buddy. We'll talk to you next Saturday morning. Let's get Matt from Fish On Charters. How you doing, Matt? Good morning. Flathead Lake.
2: Hey, good morning, guys. And, yeah, the word fish on has been yelled at my boat already this morning. We just netted a nice...
1: Lake trout.
2: I just want to do a shout out to some of our longtime Montana Outdoor Radio Show listeners from Anaconda. I took out Aaron and Dwayne yesterday, and they had a good time. They want to say hi, Captain, from Anaconda. Today I got John and his two boys, Sam and Wilson, and we're on a beautiful, beautiful day here on Flathead Lake. We're still lake trout fishing around the Delta area, Big Fork, all the way to Summers and Lakeside. We're fishing in that 100, 120 foot water. Starting to see a few perch moving in. The word on the street is guys are catching a few whitefish down south, down by Skidoo Bay, Findlay Point. So I'm anticipating

0: anticipating in the next 2 weeks we're going to have a good whitefish report. I do have the whitefish rods in the boat. I put them in this morning. We might slip over to the other side of the Delta here in a couple hours and do a little peeking over there and see if we can find some of those Lake Superior whitefish. It's almost game time. I know you guys are having a good time on Fort Peck. Those are some great weights. My gosh. 50 pounds and you're not even in the top 10. That's unbelievable.
1: Yeah. Mm-hmm. Crazy.
0: Yeah. All right, buddy. Matt, what's the phone number? Yep. We got a few openings this week for the lake trout fishing. And I'll, like I said, next week I'll let you know on the whitefish bite if it's on and hot. And 844-FISH, give us a call. Fish On Charters, fishonmt.com. Give us a call. You guys have a safe day out there. And talk to you next week. Tight lines, guys.
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3: Be delighted to, Captain. 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That's 721-1290 if you have not been a prize winner of any kind in 6 months, and we will be back with that winner right after this.
4: 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Catch the flavor of the Montana Club in Missoula, Butte, Kalispell, Great Falls, and Billings, where they're always happy to see you and proud to serve you.
3: All righty. We say good morning. Welcome to the Montana Outdoor Radio Show. What is your name and where are you calling from?
5: Austin Flosher in Billings, Montana.
3: Well, there just happens to be a Montana Club in Billings, doesn't
6: there?
3: Yeah,
6: there does.
5: Awesome.
3: Yeah, well, congratulations. Let me put you on hold, and Miguel will get your mailing address. We'll get that $28 gift card mailed to you, okay?
5: All right, thank you guys.
3: Thank you. All right, Downrigger, we did not have time to get the whole trivia thing in before the bottom of the hour.
6: Yeah.
3: But we wanted to at least repeat the question real quick, and we'll congratulate our winner. But the question was,
6: yeah, how did Fort Peck get its name? Was it A, from a cavalry fort that was constructed where the town sits now? Was it B, it was from a trading fort owned by a trading company bearing the Peck name? Or was it C, it was named after a cavalry fort that never got built? And the answer is, it was named after a trading fort. Yeah, okay. That was the trading company of Dufree, Elias Dufree and Campbell Peck. Dufree and Peck was the name of the trading company.
3: Awesome.
6: They were out of Leavenworth, Kansas. And
3: yeah.
6: Yeah, they
3: and we did have a winner. We just didn't have time to get them on.
6: Yeah.
3: Happened to be a winner from Glasgow. Mm-hmm. How about that? Jenna Marsalek, congratulations to you. We'll get your prize package mailed out to you. But sorry we didn't have time to get Jenna on air, but we wanted to congratulate her and give everybody the correct answer.
6: She used to give tours at the powerhouse.
3: Oh, yeah. How about that?
6: All right. Pretty neat.
3: All right, yeah. Back with the captain from the Governor's Cup Walleye Tournament right after this.
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3: 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And also brought to you by the Glasgow Area Chamber of Commerce and Agriculture, serving the area, and of course the annual Montana Walleye Governor's Cup on Fort Peck Reservoir. That is where our captain is. Captain.
2: All right. Thanks a lot, Director. I have the Executive Director of the Glasgow Area Chamber of Commerce and Agriculture, Lisa Koski. How you doing, Lisa?
11: I'm doing great, Joe. I mean, Joe.
2: that's all right, Lisa. It's been a long week.
11: Oh, it's been a long one.
6: He's been called worse.
2: Again. Let's talk a little bit about this fishing tournament to begin with. We talked earlier when we were off the air about the two walleyes, the big walleyes of the day, were caught by a same team, 14.89 pounds, Joshua Johnson and Cody Rowland. I thought they were caught like back-to-back, but you said it was like an hour and a half difference.
11: Mm-hmm. Yep. The fish have been big. Like I said, the weights yesterday, we had over 54 pounds by noon.
6: Wow. 50,
2: and, of course, you're talking about the reason why you know that, because you have the app.
11: Yep.
2: Okay, this is the first year you've done the app. You went from the wayboats to the app, and how is that going overall?
11: Overall, it's going great. It's just, you know, it's a learning curve for everybody, and for us also. So this is entirely new for me. But they scored 855 fish yesterday. So, but it, we could tell throughout the day who was leading it. The only downfall is sometimes the download speed would take a little bit longer, but we got nailed at about 3 o'clock with there were still 219 fish that had to be verified, and they have their team here, and then they have some that are back home that are actually reviewing them. So it went really well. It just takes a little bit of time.
2: It took some time to calculate everything for the results from day one, what you're referring to, and hopefully that will change as things get go down the line.
11: Hopefully.
2: It's called E-App.
11: E-Tournament.
2: And like you said, it can the technology is unbelievable anymore when it comes to the fishing. And of course, it really doesn't make any difference for anybody's out in the boat if they know what somebody else has caught. They just got to mind their own business and catch their own bag of fish.
11: They can actually see what the weights are. They just don't know who has the weights. They're identified before with a PIN number. So hey, they can see what who's catching what, that kind of thing. They just don't know who it is.
6: Hey, Captain, I've got a question for Lisa. This is Downrigger Lisa. So what are some of the comments you've been hearing from fishermen with this new app? As far as maybe the biggest complaint you've had and the biggest compliment you've had on this new system?
11: Well, for most people, the biggest complaint is the upload speed. So they have to take a picture and then they have to upload the video of the fish swimming away.
6: Mm-hmm.
11: So it's some of the upload speed takes a while. And, you know, we're in rural northeast Montana where the internet isn't always the great. So we have some mobile Nemont towers out that are on boats, actually going around the boats.
6: Oh.
11: So that they can download. So that is helping. But like I said, we were slammed about when they had to be in by 4:15. We had over 200 fish that still hadn't been
6: Scored
11: yet.
2: and a compliment real quick. What's the best compliment you had for it?
11: We should have been using this a long time ago.
6: Ah, well, that's good. That's a really good one. Good job, Lisa.
11: It really takes it out of the patrol boats. It takes it out of their hands. So if the fishermen drop the fish or mess up, it's their fault, not ours.
2: Okay, Lisa Koske, we're going to talk to you after we come back from the break. By the way, internet.
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13: Sunshine and 93 before all is said and done. A fire weather watch for Sunday. Temperatures in the 90s with winds about 10 to 20 miles per hour. Gusts up to about 40. Now we go into Monday still at 93, but then a little relief comes our way on Tuesday in the form of some thunderstorms, but it's going to be a little bit muggy, especially after that heat, and we bring a little bit of humidity back in the air. 87 for our high, and then on Wednesday we're going to be partly to mostly cloudy with some thunderstorms. 86, that's going to be nice after this weekend of 90s. Sunshine coming back our way on Thursday, mainly dry and a high right around 87. Now for Deer Lodge, 93 today, 49 overnight tonight. Fire weather watch tomorrow and 93. We'll be in the low 90s on Monday. Some thunderstorms show up on Tuesday, kind of hit and miss stuff. And then Wednesday, we still got a chance of some thunderstorms. I think we'll get a little clearing in the day for us. 86 before it's all said and done. Thunderstorms again on Thursday. That'll hold the heat at bay and keep numbers in the mid-80s. We're going to be close to the century mark here in Whitehall today. 61 overnight tonight, 102 on Sunday. That'll be the peak heat. Then we start to slide back with the upper 90s. But this weekend, a heat advisory Saturday all the way through Monday for Whitehall. And then we're in that fire weather watch for Sunday as the winds pick up and wind gusts up to about 30. All right, going into Tuesday now, a little cooler, 94. Wednesday showers.
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2: Okay, we are back live here as we wrap up this special edition of the Montana Outdoor Radio Show with Lisa Koski. And Lisa, the states that are represented for the 153 boats, Montana, of course, North Dakota, South Dakota, Minnesota, Wyoming, Washington, Nebraska, Kansas, and Texas. There's fishermen from all over the country. This is a big deal.
11: Yes. We actually, in our scoring program, we have one team that traveled 2,100 miles between the two of them to meet up here to get together.
2: That's unbelievable. The top six spread 3.24 pounds for the top six teams after day one.
11: Yes. I think it's going to be over 120 pounds. That's my guesstimate today.
2: 120.
11: Mm-hmm. Yeah.
2: And this lake doesn't need any more publicity as far as the big walleyes are concerned, I don't think. But we'll take it, won't we?
11: You know, we have 132 participants from out of state right now, out of the state of Montana. Of our 153 teams, 33 are from out of state.
6: That's awesome.
2: That's impressive. Also, you have a salmon tournament. We won't mention that very much right now because we're running out of time, but that's coming up a couple of weeks. Yep. Chamber's sponsoring that, too.
11: July 30th, 31st, and August 1st.
2: All right. Thanks, Lisa. We appreciate
11: you
2: having us come here. Lisa Koski, the Executive Director of Glasgow Area Chamber of Commerce. For the director, Kokanee Quinn, Miguel Lee, Joe Moline, Cameron Moline.
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18: From ABC News, I'm Brian Clark. President Trump overnight threatened Iran with missile strikes if it tried to assassinate him. He had said earlier in the week the ceasefire was over after the two countries exchanged fire. But ABC's Selena Wang at the White House says there's still hope for a permanent deal, and technical talks are continuing between the two sides.
19: The U.S. hitting more than 170 targets in Iran over 2 days. That was in response to Iran attacking commercial ships in the Strait of Hormuz. And we're now learning from a senior U.S. official that the Iranians privately told Trump's advisors that they, quote, screwed up and made a mistake in shooting at those ships in the Strait, and that they said, let's keep talking.
18: In Missouri, rushing floodwaters on a day of evacuations and rescues. The flooding triggered by heavy rain. More than 150 children had to be rescued along with staff members by helicopter from a camp in the state. Evacuation orders are in place east of Los Angeles, where a wildfire has grown to cover more than 2,600 acres. Jonathan Torres with L.A. County Fire says
20: temperatures were in excess of nearly 100 degrees here. I know we had some winds about 10 to 15 miles an hour coming out of the east.
18: So far, there's no word on any buildings that were damaged or destroyed. Meta has pulled a new AI feature from use after it was attacked by critics, says ABC's Andrew Dimbert.
21: The technology called Muse Image, with a video version also in development, had a feature that would have allowed users to generate new content using photos, videos, and other material from public Instagram profiles as sort of visual references. And for millions of users, participation would have been automatic. Anyone over 18 with a public Instagram account was included by default unless they took steps to opt out themselves.
18: CDC confirms another American's been infected with Ebola while working for a humanitarian organization in Democratic Republic of the Congo. There are over 1,800 cases in the region. You're listening to ABC.
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18: Maine Democrats say they'll hold a party convention 2 weeks from today to choose a new nominee for the Senate race after Graham Blattner withdrew. He was facing a charge of sexual assault that he has denied. The party's chair, Charlie Dingman, said
5: the convention will be fair, representative, and as transparent as possible as we all come together in service of our ultimate goal, defeating Susan Collins and winning this Senate seat.
18: There's an investigation underway into a terrifying accident on board an aircraft flying to Germany.
7: The Ryanair plane departing Greece Friday, shortly after takeoff, one of its windows was suddenly blown out. A severe decompression, then pulling a 61-year-old man in the window seat, partially out of the plane. His wife grabbing onto him for dear life, sources say. Damage to the right engine, clearly visible in images. A Greek aviation official telling us there was an engine failure with debris from that engine smashing that window. Tom Sufi-Burridge, ABC News, London.
18: Spain and France are into the World Cup semifinals, and today England will play Norway. Argentina meets Switzerland to round out the final four. And Martha Lillard died last month in Oklahoma, the 78-year-old, the last living U.S. polio patient who is dependent on an iron lung. I'm Brian Clark, ABC News.
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17: KBOW, your hometown station, and here we are, Saturday morning. The Montana Folk Fest is underway today, again at noon, and maybe it went up there yesterday. I went up there myself, and it was fun. You know, 4 stages of music and all the food. I just love the food. You can't go wrong with the food and the music, and so it was enjoyable. And it was a little bit of rain, a little bit after 9 o'clock, so kind of cooled down a little bit more, so that was good. And speaking of all that, here's your weather forecast for today, as we're going to see those sunny skies with a high around 92. However, those winds, they could be gusting around 31 miles per hour. Tonight, we do have increasing clouds with a low around 52 degrees. Those winds could still be gusting around 28 miles per hour. For your Sunday, we do have the fire weather watch and some cloudy skies on the early morning, and then it will become mostly sunny with a high around 93 degrees. Currently outside the mining city, we do have mostly clear skies with just a few clouds out there, and we are sitting with a temperature of 62 degrees. 57 degrees in Wise River, 60 degrees in Phillipsburg, 63 degrees in Dillon, Helena, and Three Forks, along with Melrose, 64 degrees in Deer Lodge and Basin, 73 degrees in Boulder, and 69 degrees in Anaconda. And that is your weather forecast right here on your hometown station, KBOW.

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0: KBOW, your hometown station on this Saturday morning. Well, you gotta head uptown a little bit early if you want to find some parking, and because it is packed up there with all the parking, and because the Montana Folk Fest starts again at noon today with a lot of great music, all the stages, and there is a little bit of shade up there. I will have to tell you that there is shade. If you've already been up there, you know where kind of where the shady areas are going to be. So just have fun and be safe.
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0: KBOW, your hometown station on this Saturday morning. It is now time to check in with staff meteorologist Jeff Womack as he explains what's happening with our weather today and the remainder of the week right here on your hometown station.
1: Only excessive heat warnings continue across the eastern half of our state and heat advisories through the central half of the state and for those of you in Whitehall. We're going to be plenty hot, though, here in Butte as we approach the 90s. Do we get to the record? Well, a record high for this day, 97 in 1960. We'll be within arm's reach, but I do think we're going to miss it for today. Now, the other thing I have to tell you is a fire weather watch for Sunday, and that's as we change air masses a little bit here and get some wind rolling through some of the dry areas. What I mean, cold front is knocking at the door here across western Montana, tries to come our way. High pressure says no way and keeps us in the heat, not only Sunday, but into Monday next week. Finally, it moves off to the east a little bit here at the surface, and then that will let a weak cold front pass in here Tuesday. Our winds are going to shift from the south. That's going to tap into that monsoon moisture coming in. So Tuesday might even feel a little bit hotter as we get that humidity back in the air here. And that could lead to some spotty thunderstorms Tuesday night. Wednesday is going to be our better chance for showers and some heat relief as well. And we'll keep that theme going into Thursday as the monsoon moisture kicking in a little bit behind schedule, but still moving through and bringing some relief all across the west. We have got a sunny, hot weekend ahead. We'll take a look at the details next.
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1: Anaconda sunshine and 93 before all is said and done. A fire weather watch for Sunday. Temperatures in the 90s with winds about 10 to 20 miles per hour. Gusts up to about 40. Now we go into Monday still at 93, but then a little relief comes our way on Tuesday in the form of some thunderstorms. But it's going to be a little bit muggy, especially after that heat, and we bring a little bit of humidity back in the air. 87 for our high. And then on Wednesday, we're going to be partly to mostly cloudy with some thunderstorms. 86. That's going to be nice after this weekend of 90s. Sunshine coming back our way on Thursday. Mainly dry and a high right around 87. Now for Deer Lodge, 93 today, 49 overnight tonight. Fire weather watch tomorrow and 93. We'll be in the low 90s on Monday. Some thunderstorms show up on Tuesday. Kind of hit and miss stuff. And then Wednesday, we've still got a chance of some thunderstorms. I think we'll get a little clearing in the day for us. 86 before it's all said and done. Thunderstorms again on Thursday. That'll hold the heat at bay and keep numbers in the mid-80s. We're going to be close to the century mark here in Whitehall today. 61 overnight tonight, 102 on Sunday. That'll be the peak heat. Then we start to slide back with the upper 90s. But this weekend, a heat advisory Saturday all the way through Monday for Whitehall. And then we're in that fire weather watch for Sunday as the winds pick up and wind gusts up to about 30. All right, going into Tuesday now, a little cooler, 94. Wednesday showers, and then we're back into the upper 80s. All right, the record high for Butte today, 97, set back in 1960. I think we're going to quit about 92, 51 overnight tonight, and then low 90s for us as we get into Sunday as well as Monday. Now, 87 and some showers on Tuesday, with a better chance of showers off and on Wednesday with mostly cloudy skies and a high of 85. Sunshine is back on Thursday, and we'll get back to 86. I'm meteorologist Jeff Womack. That's the KBOW Copper 94 weather.
0: And thanks, Jeff. Currently outside the mining city, we do have the mostly clear skies, and we are sitting with a temperature of 63 degrees. Your weather service update right here on your hometown station, KBOW.
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0: With the information you need, I'm Keith Valentine. Montana has put plans for a new women's prison on hold. The Montana Department of Correction announced on Thursday it is looking to expand capacity at existing locations for adult female inmates instead of constructing a new facility. KPAX did report that the Montana Women's Prison in Billings is already full, with 66 women still waiting in county jails to be transferred. The state is now looking to use existing buildings in Miles City and Boulder to create more space. The plan could also move adult women in the Pine Hills facility in Miles City, a building that typically houses juvenile males. With temperatures expected to reach 100 degrees on Sunday, the Human Resource Department Council in Bozeman will activate a code red at Homeward Point to provide a safe air-conditioned space for people experiencing homelessness during the hottest part of the day. NBC Montana did report that the code red will run from 8 a.m. to 5 p.m. on Sunday. Homeward Point typically opens at 5 p.m. on Sundays, but shelter services will remain open throughout the day during the code red activation to help protect community members from extreme heat exposure. HRDC will continue monitoring weather conditions and may activate future code red responses whenever forecasted temperatures reach 100 degrees or higher, depending on staff and funding availability. Community members can help support Sunday's response in two important ways. Donate cases of bottled water, which will be distributed to guests throughout the day. Water donations may be left at the designated drop-off locations of the donations outside Marketplace entrance number 3, 206 East Griffin Drive, and you can make a financial contribution to help offset the additional staffing, utilities, supplies, and operational costs associated with emergency weather activations. Donations can be made at the hrdc.org/donate website. KBOW News Time, 8:34.
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0: Bitter exercise with a liberal dose of yesteryear are backed by popular demand this summer with Hike Through History, which begins Thursday. The Montana Standard did report the hikes sponsored by the Butte Silver Bow Public Archives are perfect for hikers from beginner to moderate. All start at 9 a.m. on Thursdays and will continue through September 3rd. Aubrey Japp of the featured hikes began 7 years ago to educate the community about Butte's trail system while also promoting the town's history. Japp said that she considers the annual summer event one of the perks of her job. Each walk is free, but a $5 donation is appreciated, with proceeds going to the Friends of the Archives and the local Breast and Cervical Cancer Screening Fund. With the information you need, I'm Keith Valentine. You are now up to date on your hometown station, KBOW.

0: WBOW, your hometown station on this Saturday morning. During the 10 o'clock hour, Ron will be up there, historic Uptown Butte, talking about all the things you need to know before the Montana Folk Fest starts at noon. We'll be listening to him as he broadcasts live from the Montana Folk Fest in historic Uptown Butte during the 10 o'clock hour.
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0: KBOW, your hometown station, and on this Saturday morning, well, you can mark your calendars for July 18th, as that is when the Kenny Cook Scholarship Car Show happens. 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
1: From ABC News, I'm Brian Clark. Federal agents served subpoenas on New York Times journalists who had reported on security concerns involving the new Air Force One. Lawyer for the newspaper said this should shock the conscience of any American who believes in the Constitution and press freedoms. The Justice Department says its targets are not reporters, but those leaking classified information. Potential threats from Iran forced the president to change his plans, returning from Turkey after the NATO summit last week. But even though the U.S. and Iran traded fire, there's still hope for a long-term deal, says ABC's Martha Raddatz.
2: A senior U.S. official saying that the Iranians said firing on the ships was a mistake, an errant part of the Iranian regime that was trying to undermine the deal. We screwed up. Let's keep talking.
1: Elsewhere in the Middle East, Democratic Congressman Ro Khanna says he was detained by Israeli settlers during his visits to a West Bank village on Thursday. He said,
3: these hoodlums come in with machine guns, an M4, an American-made machine gun, and they detain us. They block off the road. And then they call the IDF, and the IDF is on their side, not on the side of the Americans.
1: His group was eventually allowed to pass. There were multiple water rescues Friday in Missouri amid dangerous flooding, says ABC's Morgan Norwood.
4: A state of emergency in Missouri after life-threatening flash floods swept through the region. Amy Wiggard and her cousin Don were camping with a large group of friends and family in Lesterville.
5: We got out of the campers, and the water was up past our knees.
4: When she says before dawn, floodwaters rushed away their 8 campers and 3 other vehicles.
5: We were just in total shock, didn't think this was really happening.
4: Fortunately, everyone in the group accounted for.
1: The CDC says another American's been infected with Ebola while working for a humanitarian group in the Democratic Republic of the Congo. There are more than 1,800 confirmed cases in the region. 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
1: The housing affordability bill became law overnight, even without President Trump's signature, as he had refused to sign it because Congress did not pass his strict voter ID bill.
9: This housing bill passed with overwhelming support from Democrats and Republicans. Plus, it hits out one of the biggest issues for Americans right now, the cost of buying a home. And this bill aims to lower the cost by boosting supply, making homes cheaper to build, and restricting Wall Street investors from buying up single-family homes. And yet, Trump torpedoed the planned signing of this bill 10 days earlier, calling the bill a, quote, big yawn.
1: That's ABC's Selena Wang. There's a parasitic disease in 31 states, often spread by produce. The gastrointestinal problems could last for weeks, but experts say there are ways to reduce the risk of illness.
10: Cyclosporiasis is something you don't want. The diarrhea can last for weeks. Previous outbreaks have been linked to raspberries, basil, cilantro, snow peas, and salad mixes. Experts say instead of buying salad mixes, get a head of lettuce and peel off the outer layer. Washing fruits and vegetables in vinegar can help. That taste can be washed away in a salad spinner with water. And don't forget to wash the cutting board and the counter. Wayne Cabot, ABC News.
1: There's a family reunion in England. King Charles met his grandchildren, Archie and Lilibet, for the first time in several years, along with their parents, Prince Harry and his wife, Meghan. It's amid an ongoing rift in the royal family. I'm Brian Clark, ABC News.
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13: KBOW, your hometown station on this Saturday morning. Let's take a look at the weather forecast for today, as we're going to see those sunny skies with a high around 92. However, those winds could be gusting around 31 miles per hour. Tonight, we do have increasing clouds with a low around 52, with winds gusting around 28 miles per hour. And for your Sunday, cloudy skies, and then we'll see mostly sunshine with a high around 93 degrees. And those heavy winds as well. Currently outside the mining city, we do have mostly clear skies, and we are sitting with a temperature of 67 degrees. 67 degrees also in Melrose and Three Forks, 66 degrees in Phillipsburg, 68 degrees in Dillon, and 69 degrees in Helena, Basin, and Deer Lodge, 75 degrees in Anaconda, and 77 degrees in Boulder. And that's your weather forecast right here on your hometown station, KBOW.

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0: KBOW, your home and town station on this Saturday morning. It is now time to check in with staff and meteorologist Jeff Womack as he explains what's happening with the weather for today and the remainder of the week right here on your hometown station.
1: Only excessive heat warnings continue across the eastern half of our state and heat advisories through the central half of the state and for those of you in Whitehall. We're going to be plenty hot, though, here in Butte as we approach the 90s. Do we get to the record? Well, a record high for this day, 97 in 1960. We'll be within arm's reach, but I do think we're going to miss it for today. Now, the other thing I have to tell you is a fire weather watch for Sunday, and that's as we change air masses a little bit here and get some wind rolling through some of the dry areas. What I mean, cold front is knocking at the door here across western Montana, tries to come our way. High pressure says no way and keeps us in the heat, not only Sunday, but into Monday next week. Finally, it moves off to the east a little bit here at the surface, and then that will let a weak cold front pass in here Tuesday. Our winds are going to shift from the south. That's going to tap into that monsoon moisture coming in. So Tuesday might even feel a little bit hotter as we get that humidity back in the air here. And that could lead to some spotty thunderstorms Tuesday night. Wednesday is going to be our better chance for showers and some heat relief as well. And we'll keep that theme going into Thursday as the monsoon moisture kicking in a little bit behind schedule, but still moving through and bringing some relief all across the west. We have got a sunny, hot weekend ahead. We'll take a look at the details next.
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1: Anaconda sunshine and 93 before all is said and done. A fire weather watch for Sunday. Temperatures in the 90s with winds about 10 to 20 miles per hour. Gusts up to about 40. Now we go into Monday still at 93, but then a little relief comes our way on Tuesday in the form of some thunderstorms. But it's going to be a little bit muggy, especially after that heat, and we bring a little bit of humidity back in the air. 87 for our high, and then on Wednesday, we're going to be partly to mostly cloudy with some thunderstorms. 86, that's going to be nice after this weekend of 90s. Sunshine coming back our way on Thursday, mainly dry and a high right around 87. Now for Deer Lodge, 93 today, 49 overnight tonight. Fire weather watch tomorrow and 93. We'll be in the low 90s on Monday. Some thunderstorms show up on Tuesday, kind of hit and miss stuff. And then Wednesday, we've still got a chance of some thunderstorms. I think we'll get a little clearing in the day for us, 86 before it's all said and done. Thunderstorms again on Thursday. That'll hold the heat at bay and keep numbers in the mid-80s. We're going to be close to the century mark here in Whitehall today. 61 overnight tonight, 102 on Sunday. That'll be the peak heat. Then we start to slide back with the upper 90s. But this weekend, a heat advisory Saturday all the way through Monday for Whitehall. And then we're in that fire weather watch for Sunday as the winds pick up and wind gusts up to about 30. All right, going in to Tuesday now, a little cooler, 94. Wednesday showers, and then we're back into the upper 80s. All right, the record high for Butte today, 97, set back in 1960. I think we're going to quit about 92, 51 overnight tonight, and then low 90s for us as we get into Sunday as well as Monday. Now, 87 and some showers on Tuesday, with a better chance of showers off and on Wednesday with mostly cloudy skies and a high of 85. Sunshine is back on Thursday, and we'll get back to 86. I'm meteorologist Jeff Womack. That's the KBOW Copper 94 weather.
0: And thanks, Jeff. Currently outside the mining city, we do have the clear skies, and we are sitting with a temperature of 70 degrees. Your weather service update right here on your hometown station.
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0: With the information you need, I'm Keith Valentine. Some of the first hoot owl fishing restrictions this year go into effect starting this afternoon in both north central and southwest Montana. The hoot owl restrictions, which prohibit fishing from 2 p.m. to midnight each day, will go into effect later on today for three stretches of two rivers in southwest Montana. The lower Madison River from the Warm Springs fishing access site to the confluence with the Jefferson River. The Madison River above Hebgen Reservoir to the Yellowstone National Park boundary, and the lower Beaverhead River from Highway 41 near East Bench Road and Beaverhead Rock to the confluence with the Big Hole River. The Montana Sander did report in north central Montana, hoot owl restrictions will go into effect on the Sun River from the Highway 287 bridge to the mouth of Muddy Creek. Montana Fish, Wildlife, and Parks such as restrictions go into place with flows are especially low or when maximum daily water temperatures reach at least 73 degrees for three consecutive days. Restricting fishing hours to the cooler hours of the day helps prevent fish disease and mortality that can occur quickly when temperatures are high and flows are low. A new U.S. Geological Survey tool called TroutCast estimates when hoot owl restrictions or other closures could be put into place based on flows and temperatures. The app said the Gallatin River had a 92% chance of seeing hoot owl restrictions go into place over the next week on Friday. Governor Greg Gianforte on Thursday suspended Public Service Commissioner Brad Molnar's from office for 1 year after a lengthy investigation determined the commissioner had violated several internal policies in state law. The suspension of an elected official is an extraordinary and unprecedented move, but grounded in state law that grants the governor power to suspend public service commissioners. The statute also gives Gianforte authority to temporarily appoint some competent person to serve in Molnar's place during the suspension. The Montana Sander did report that Gianforte's letter noted Molnar will be suspended without pay for 1 year, with his return contingent on the competition of trainings that have been required of him. Two independent investigations found Molnar made discriminatory and unwelcome comments in the workplace, such as suggestive comments about Topless Tuesdays. They also found Molnar repeatedly retaliated against commissioners and staff who participated in the inquiry. Molnar had been defiant throughout the saga and already vowed he would fight a suspension in court. He has denied the independent findings and all allegations leveled against him by staff and his fellow commissioners and has blasted the investigations, which he was largely kept out of. In a statement issued to reporters on Friday, Molnar cast the allegations against him as hearsay and Gianforte's suspension as the disenfranchisement of 230,000 Kentuckians. Molnar was elected in 2024 to represent the Public Service Commission's District 2, which includes Billings and a wide swath of south central Montana. KBOW Newstime, 933.
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0: The Butte Sports Hall of Fame Class of 2026 induction will be held July 24th through the 25th at the Butte Civic Center. Teams entering the hall this year are the 1972 Mile High All-Star Baseball Team, the 1976 Northwest All-Star Softball Team, the 1995 Butte High Wrestling Team, the 2000 Butte Central Softball Team, and the 2009 Butte High Girls Track Teams. All teams won state championships. Any players or coaches from the teams who attended the banquet will be awarded a personalized plaque to commemorate the induction. However, all those wishing to receive a plaque must RSVP ahead of time. So far, the Hall of Fame has only heard from a small number of players from the 1972 Mile High All-Star Team and the 2009 Butte High Girls Track Team. The Montana Sander did report that players and coaches asked to RSVP to Butte Sports Hall of Fame Executive Director Bill Foley. You must call or text Bill Foley at 491-3022. Players and coaches who do not attend can purchase a plaque for $75 plus shipping. The Green Jacket Ceremony will be held at 7 p.m. on Friday, July 24th at the Civic Center. The event, which is free to the public, begins with a 6 p.m. social hour. The induction banquet begins at 7 p.m. on Saturday, July 25th. That event also begins with a 6 p.m. social hour. Cost is $47 before July 12th, then the cost goes up $5. Tickets can be purchased at the Butte Civic Center box office. A golf scramble will also be held at 1 p.m. on Friday on the par 3 course at the Highland View Golf Course. Lescavar Honda will once again sponsor a hole-in-one contest during the Hall of Fame scramble. One hole will be designated as the prize hole. That hole has not yet been selected. Comedians from Uptown Comedy will be heckling golfers on another hole, and golfers will have a chance to win tickets to future comedy shows in Butte. The tournament, which will be $10 per person plus green fees for non-members, is open to the public. The tournament has tee times blocked off from 1 to 3 p.m. Players can show up with a team of 4 or 5 or come as an individual and join a team. With the information you need, I'm Keith Valentine. You're now up to date on your hometown station, KBOW.

0: KBOW, your hometown station on this Saturday morning. The 5th Annual Chloe Worrell Memorial Scholarship ATV Fun Run happens at 9 a.m. right there at the Red Lion parking lot over by Georgetown Lake. 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
1: 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Somebody's been drinking.

KBOW, your hometown station. That's going to do it for me on this Saturday. Catherine is on her way in the studio. And don't miss Ron. He'll be up there. Historic Uptown Butte talking about the Folk Fest from 10 to noon. We'll be listening to him as he broadcasts live. You have a fantastic rest of your Saturday. And, you know, try to stay cool out there as the weather's going to be warming up today through the weekend. And I'll talk to you again Monday morning.

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3: Hey, everybody. 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What a great night. Last night, the place was packed, people everywhere. It was nuts, and it's going to be the same today, if not more. All kinds of great things going on. The food vendors are already getting warmed up. The bands are on some of the stages doing their mic checks and getting their audio set up. And Midge is with me, and he's shopping for a hat. You know, when you don't have a natural cover from God, you better cover it. So anyway, we're having fun in Uptown Butte. We're going to be hanging out with you for the next 2 hours, telling you about the good stuff, going through the schedules, getting everything all done and together. It's just going to be fun. And the best part about it for you as we're doing this is we're going to give you a schedule update. We're going to tell you where you can find things and make it easier for you to come up and enjoy the Montana Folk Fest. We're festing, we're folking, we're having fun with your hometown station. So come on up and join us. Again, everything starts at noon today, and we'll let you know more about it as we visit today here on Hometown Live Local Radio.
0: Thanks, Ron. 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Can't wait for everybody to call in and let us know how their Folk Fest day is doing. We'll catch up with you shortly. 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

0: And that was Good Girl, Dustin Lynch, here on KBOW. 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
4: Everybody, we're rocking and rolling our golf cart up here at the Folk Fest, Midge of the Mile. We're at the original, and the first band is doing their music checks, getting set up. And Midge, you were up there playing with them.
5: I was. Earlier today, they're pretty good, huh?
4: Yeah, you were really good on the drums.
5: Oh, I'm a drummer.
4: Next time, use the drumsticks and not your forehead. It works better.
5: I got a bump.
4: Oh, yeah. Anyway, we're at the Montana Folk Fest. We're having a good time as we're giving you previews of what's going on today. Everything gets underway at noon today on all the stages. And I'm telling you what, there are some great stages. We're here at the original across the street at St. Mary's in the church. They have all kinds of live music in there today. You'll find the Court Street stage just down the street, the Granite Street stage. By the way, that stage this year has a tent over it, so you'll not deal with the sunshine.
5: So much heat, yes. That'll be a good place for the, you know, ones that get stuck down, the heat.
4: Get on the suits
5: inside.
4: And then, of course, the Dance Pavilion has a stage as well that is all covered. And the Dance Pavilion is right down there on Granite Street, and I'll tell you, just down the street from the Granite Street stage. And in between there, you're going to find all kinds of great vendors. And there's vendors up here at the original. We're waiting for them to open up our Huckleberry smoothies.
5: Smoothies every year. Can't wait. We're buying, right?
4: Yeah, as usual, I'm buying. Anyway, come on up, make plans. Already people are up here setting up sunshades. People are up here squatting and making their spots. We had a whole bunch of people walking in with chairs and setting them up so they could be down in the front row, baby. But we're up by the teepees here at the original. You can step into those as well if you need a little shade. But come on up, check it all out. Again, starting at noon today. And just talked to a gentleman and said all the people around him were from out of town and also people from Butte don't come to this. So let's make them wrong. Come on up. Enjoy the fun. Enjoy the day with the Montana Folk Fest. Probably brought to you by Butte Broadcast.

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2: Good morning, everyone. With the information you need at 10:30, I'm Catherine Manns. The Montana Folk Festival is underway in Butte, kicking off Friday evening at the Original Mine Yard with a performance by Montreal-based band Cecilia. KXLF reports that the three-day free outdoor music event features more than 20 performers on six stages throughout Uptown Butte. Cecilia Band opened up saying, "How are you tonight?" and asked the crowd to rousing cheers. Pat Monday, a festival goer, said the lineup has something for everyone. And Butte Chief Executive J.P. Gallagher fired up the crowd to open the festival last night by saying, "Everybody wants to have a festival in Montana, but everybody says they have great festivals, but nobody does it like Butte." The music starts again today at noon and continues into Sunday. And of course, our Ron Davis is over at the Folk Festival Fairgrounds today, and we'll catch up with him in just a few moments. Competitors from across Montana gathered this week for the East Helena Rodeo, but for local breakaway roper Haley Berger, competing in front of a hometown crowd made the event especially meaningful. KXLF reported that Berger competes in ladies' breakaway roping, a sport she says started with a love for horses at a young age. She stated, "My dad had horses and roped a little bit when I was younger, but not a ton, and I just really love being around the horses." Even after playing other sports in high school, Berger says rodeo stood apart because of the people and relationships she's built through the sport. She also hopes more young girls consider trying breakaway roping as the sport continues to grow in popularity and opportunity. KBOW News Time is now 10:31.
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2: The band Alash returned to the Montana Folk Festival after first playing in Butte 9 years ago, joining the other performers on six stages in Uptown Butte. KXLF reported that the band returned to Montana after first playing so many years ago. In 2007, the Folk Festival has showcased an eclectic mix of music from around the world in their six stages. Festival director Everett said, "If they don't find something they like right away, they just go to the next stage, and hopefully they find something that is of interest to them." Basically, the Tuvan throat singers are the ones to hear for and listen to today. All right. With the information you need at 10:32, I'm Catherine Manns. You're now up to date on Butte's hometown station, KBOW. And up next is Hudson Westbrook with House Again.

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2: Hey, everybody. We're hanging out at the Montana Folk Fest in your hometown live stations, and I am sitting at the Montana Arts Marketplace. Well, the Midge is decorating his new hat with some help from some very nice young ladies here at the Arts and putting out some jewelry. What kind of jewelry you got here, young lady? Come on over here and talk to me.
3: It's all... pieces that are based on artifacts from the early 9th century from Northern Europe around what would now be Sweden, Norway, and parts of Germany.
2: And where did you get all these things?
3: All of it is handcrafted here in Montana by my parents.
2: And where's home?
3: Corvallis, Montana.
2: Oh, welcome. I love Corvallis. What a beautiful area.
3: It is.
2: And then you guys have all kinds of great jewelry, some very unique items as well.
3: Yes. It's all based on finds. Most of it is exact replicas, but some of it is patterns that were found, like carved in rocks or other artworks that have been turned into pieces of jewelry.
2: That's so unique, isn't it?
3: Yes, it is.
2: So are you a blue devil?
3: Yes.
2: Okay, I thought I'd check your play sports.
3: I didn't.
2: Good girl. Help mom with her jewelry store. It's a lot nicer. Anyway, come on up and visit the folks. What's the name of your place? What do you call your company?
3: Orbit.
2: Orbig, the way of the ancient ones. And what I really like here is the Orbig. Yeah, here's your sign with the bells. I like it. And it's a weather vane. I love it. And then somebody left their hair here. Midge, your hair's right here. See, I found your hair. Anyway, come on up and join us. We're having a good time. And we are right inside the gates of the original at the Montana Arts Marketplace. All kinds of great artwork, and you need to come and check it out. And how about that? Viking replica items right here in Butte, Montana. Come and check it out on Hometown Live Local Radio, having fun from the Montana Folk Fest.

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0: And we're going to catch up with Ron, who's at Uptown at the Folk Festival, and giving us the scoop. People are starting to show up. Things are having a great time. It's Ron and his buddy Midge over there. And let's catch up with them and see what's going on here on KBOW.
3: We got our treats. Smoothies, thank you. Huckleberry smoothies. Perfect for a hot day like today. We're sitting in the food court here at the Original in front of my favorite. I like the noodles. Yeah, the island noodles are my favorite, the teriyaki noodles. But we have, those are the ribbon potatoes over there. You have Tropicana Sun over there, snow cones, Bullman's wood-fired pizza.
4: That's what I'm going to try right there.
3: And over here in the corner, I can't read it. Can you read what that one is?
4: No.
3: We're at the wrong angle. Behind us, you're going to find the guaranteed y'all will love it, the big Texas Boots, the Texas Twister drink, which is very popular. Rosa Co. Paella. Yeah, anyway, the big thing that Shane likes so much. They have that chicken and chorizo paella. Have ice cream shops here today. We got popcorn. We got all kinds of stuff, Midgey. All right here. And this is just at the Original. There's two other great areas to get concessions.
4: Right, and they've got so many other vendors down there that has the food, whatever. Even if you want to buy me something again, you can buy me something again.
3: Yeah, I kind of knew that was coming. You know, also, there's right here at the Original where we're sitting is the merch tents where you get all your souvenirs from the Folk Festival. You can get music from all this, the bands that are playing. Their CDs are on sale. All this is happening here in the food court area right before you get to the Original Gallus Frame. And the hoist room will be open as well. So you'll be able to go in the engine room, the hoist room, and take a peek around that and see what mining was about in the olden days here in Montana.
4: Been in there. It's really cool. You should stop in and just check it out. Check it out for everybody.
3: Well, you can do that. Well, you're here for the Montana Folk Fest. Again, everything gets underway at noon, but already people are starting to fill in. They're already starting to mark their spots on the lawn, putting out their chairs, and getting ready for a great day at the Montana Folk Fest. Again, today from noon up till 11 o'clock, come on up and join us. And we're proud to be a major sponsor of the Folk Fest with your hometown station.
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0: Old Dominion Hotel Key here on KBOW. We're going to catch up with Ron again shortly. This is really fun. He's over at the Folk Festival Fairgrounds right now, uptown, in various places, getting in the scoop on what kind of vendors are going on and what kind of concessions, who's who, what's what, where are things, where can you get some cool shade, and how to transport yourself. 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
0: All right, we're going to catch up with Ron and Midge at the Folk Festival. They're going to give us the scoop on what's happening uptown right now as all of you start piling into the various venues. You've got it here on KBOW.
3: Hey, everybody, welcome back to the Montana Folk Festival, and we are in the First People's Market, where you'll find some great artwork, some amazing crafts. And I'm Carrie, how are you?
4: I'm great. Bonjour, I'm Carrie Moran McCleary. I'm Little Shell Chippewa, and this is about my maybe 7th year here at the First People's Market. We'd love to have everyone come up and see all the different kinds of art we have from very many tribes across the United States.
3: We have 8 tribes right here in Montana, and they're all here today.
4: They certainly are. We've got beadwork, we've got quill work, we've got paintings, pottery, drums, rattles, like just quill work, silver work, whatever you're after. Come do your Christmas shopping early.
3: And it's all First Peoples, and this market has been here since the beginning, and it's been a great opportunity, especially for our people from out eastern United States. I've talked to some people from Maryland earlier. This is our favorite stop.
4: I'm so glad to hear that. I'm glad to have you here in the market, and we would love to make sure that you come to the fashion show we're having tonight at 5:15 on the main stage. We have 6 designers, Lakota, Crow, Little Shell, and I think that's it.
3: But they'll be on the main stage at the original tonight at 5. Yeah. And I remember last year it was quite popular.
4: It's super popular because we're in Butte, America, and everybody's so fun and they want to come hang out and have a party with us. We just love it. Come on out and just bring water.
3: And stay nice and cool.
4: Stay hydrated. We'd love to see you.
3: And it's nice and cool here in the First People's Marketplace. So stop here on your way up to the original. Check out the great work that's being done, and all say hello to the First People that have brought all of their skills, their talents here to the Mining City for the Montana Folk Fest. And we're a proud major sponsor of the Folk Fest on your hometown stations.

0: Now, boys round here on Blake Shelton on KBOW. More music after this, and also we've got Ron coming up again. I'm going to have to patch into him and see what's happening, get the scoop of folk festival happenings here on KBOW.
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0: Let's get back with Ron and Midge, who are up at the, I think last time I checked, they were at the church. But anyway, they'll let us know where they are here on KBOW, proud sponsor of the Folk Festival again this year. And we've got Ron and Midge going to give us the scoop.
3: Hey, everybody. Good afternoon-ish almost, as we're in the 11 o'clock hour, getting ready. Just a short hour, 40 minutes away from the opening of Folk Fest for the Saturday, and I am at the new Court Street stage. The CCAST stage moved from Copper Street over to Court Street, just right kind of kitty corner, straight across from the hotel, and the Court Street stage is all set up, plenty of chairs and seats. Now, this one is in the sun, but the good news is the sun moves across the sky. It's going to give the stage a little shade the first 10 or 12 rows, but we're just a block above the Granite Street stage, and just two blocks down from the original in St. Mary's. So the Court Street stage used to be the Folk Life Arts stage. They put a bigger stage here. They put a whole bunch of chairs here, and it's going to be a great place to enjoy entertainment today as the Court Street stage. As you can tell, they're doing mic checks. They're getting the band ready. The first band that plays here is from New York City, and I was having a great time visiting with those guys. They were a kick in the pants. But if you're out enjoying the day today, the Court Street stage will have blues from Desert to the Delta, starting at noon, followed by Hallelujah to Honky Tonk, songs of praise and heartache. That'll be at 1 o'clock, and that's all happening here at the Court Street stage. Again, it's a great place to sit and enjoy some music, just one of the many stages. And I want to remind you something I've talked about. The trolleys, the Butte buses are running from the Butte Civic Center. They'll bring you up. They'll come up to the dance pavilion. They work their way around and up around to St. Mary's and the original. So you can park at the Civic Center. The air-conditioned buses can bring you all the way up here so you can enjoy the Folk Fest without having to worry about parking. Buses run about every 15 to 20 minutes, so easy to pull at the Civic Center, sit in your air-conditioned car, wait for the bus, climb on the air conditioning, and ride on up to the Folk Fest. It's all going on starting at noon already. People are filling in and grabbing their seats, so come and join in all the fun. Here at the Montana Folk Festival, proudly brought to you by Butte Broadcasting.
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1: Good morning. With the information you need at 11:30, I'm Catherine Manns. The Montana Folk Festival is underway in Butte. As you know, it kicked off yesterday evening at the Original Mine Yard with a performance by Montreal-based band Cecilia. KXLF reported that the three-day free outdoor music event features more than 21 performers on six stages throughout Uptown Butte. Cecilia band members screamed out and roared to the crowd, "How are you tonight?" Pat Monday, a festival goer, said the lineup is something for everyone. And Butte Chief Executive J.P. Gallagher fired up the crowd again last night to open the festival by saying everybody wants to have a festival in Montana. Everybody says they have great festivals, but nobody does it like Butte. The music starts again today at noon and continues into Sunday. And our Ron Davis is over with Midge at the festival grounds today, so we'll catch up with them in just a few moments and get some more of the scoop of who's where. There's been some changes in layout and what concessions are there, all that kind of good stuff. The Missoula Police Department has disciplined an officer following an internal investigation into a use of force incident that was later captured in a video circulating on TikTok. KPAX reports that according to a press release from the Missoula Police Department, the department reviewed the incident several months ago through its standard use of force review process. No complaint had been filed against the officer involved. However, following that initial review, Police Chief Michael Collier directed an internal investigation which identified violations of departmental policy. The Missoula Police Department said use of force incidents occur in fewer than 1% of its interactions with the public and confirmed policy violations are exceptionally rare. The department reviews every reportable use of force incident to determine whether an officer's actions were lawful, reasonable, and consistent with departmental policy and training. KBOW News Time is now 11:31.
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1: The Flathead River Fest is celebrating 50 years of protecting the Flathead Wild and Scenic River. It's more than a local treasure, the Flathead River. It's a national example of how conservation and multiple use can exist together. NBC Montana reports that the three forks of the Flathead River include 219 miles of protected waterways, known for their exceptional water quality and habitat for species like bull trout. The Wild and Scenic Destination is one of the country's highest levels of protection available for rivers in the country. Only a small percentage of rivers nationwide have earned that state, making the Flathead one of just 200 protected river systems across the country. Today, leaders say the Flathead remains one of the cleanest river systems in the country, a resource that supports wildlife, recreation, and the community. Another quick look at our weather as you're all getting ready to head outside to the Uptown Festival. 83 degrees and sunny for 4 8-mile-per-hour winds, so just, you know, be aware. It is definitely sunny. We're expecting highs in the low 90s today. Increasing clouds tonight with a low around 52, but it's pretty toasty out there, so take it easy. Put your sunscreen on. Have a hat. Remember, no dogs allowed up at the festival area. With the information you need at 11:33, I'm Catherine Manns. You're now up to date on Butte's hometown station, KBOW. Up next, Luke Bryan with Fast.

we're having fun in the studio. We're catching up with Ron and Midge, who are over at the Folk Festival Fairgrounds today, and catching up with people, seeing what kind of concessions we got going on, giving us a little bit of advice if we're preparing to

0: was Luke Combs, Be By You, here on KBOW. We've got, we'll meet up with Ron and Midge, or as they call themselves, the Mouth and Midge, in just another couple of few minutes. If you're heading to the Folk Festival, listening to KBOW, they're giving some great advice about, you know, where you can get some reprieve from the sun, the church, the pavilions. There's Misters, Intermountain and St. James are up there. There's a whole bunch of resources to make sure that you do have fun at the Folk Festival and stay safe in one of the hottest weekends so far in the area this summer. 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
0: We got the Mouth and Midge coming back to you here at the Folk Festival. I'm going to patch you into Ron and his buddy. They're giving us all sorts of advice and letting us know what's going on at the Folk Festival as they gear up for today's events. 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
3: Hey, welcome back to the Montana Folk Fest on your hometown radio stations. The Mouth and Midge hanging out with you in Uptown Butte. And we're over at the Dance Pavilion. And this is usually one of the best stages. It's tented, a lot of tent. Plus, it gets a nice breeze up here sitting at the top of Granite Street.
4: It does. It comes from both sides and the back. The breeze.
3: So, and one thing we want to remind you, already seen some folks filling their water bottles over here, getting the water station, filling up their water bottles. There's free water stations at every stage. Little reminder, if you are overheated, take your shirt off. Well, ladies, mate, well, okay, go ahead. Either way, get your shirt wet, and it will cool you off. A wet shirt will cool you down as fast as anything.
4: I'm going to do that.
3: You need to leave yours on. There's a lot of people that are eating up here.
4: I'm wetting my shirt, not take it off.
3: Okay, well, either way, if you're a little warm, wet that shirt, and it'll help. And, of course, if you're over here at the Dance Pavilion, right down from us, heading to the west, you'll run into the great concession area. All kinds of food, all kinds of great things. And your buddies from New York were getting some teriyaki chicken.
4: They were. Well, we got them coffee first.
3: Yeah.
4: Now they're doing lunch, I guess you would say it, huh?
3: Teriyaki. Well, it's lunchtime in New York, so.
4: Yeah, that's why they're hungry.
3: Yeah.
4: Oh, wow.
3: But everything
4: can eat.
3: Oh, yeah, look at the size of them.
4: Wow.
3: Yeah, they make Midge and I look like tiny little men, and that's saying a lot. Hey, but we're up here having a good time. A lot of folks are up already. The Dance Pavilion is filling up. A lot of the seats are already claimed, but there's still room. And it all starts at 12:15 at the Dance Pavilion with some Cajun music.
4: And I'm going to be here.
3: You are?
4: Yeah, I'm going to drop you off.
3: Okay.
4: At the van.
3: Cajun doesn't mean they put you in a cage. That's the type of music.
4: I thought it was like cage fighting.
3: No.
4: Oh.
3: Anyway, come on up, check it out for yourself. It's music. And it's happening at the Montana Folk Fest. It's all free, but don't forget, put your donation in the bucket and help keep the Folk Fest alive in its 17th year. 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

0: She never lets it get to her, Tim McGraw, here on KBOW. If you're heading to the Uptown Folk Festival, I will have Ron and Midge in a moment just giving us some more updates here on KBOW.
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0: We've got Ron and Midge, or as they like to call themselves, the Mouth and Midge, right up at the Uptown at the Folk Festival. This is their last engagement with us today, and then we're going to move on to speaking to Marcy, who's at another event uptown. 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
4: Hey, everybody. The Mouth and
5: Midge
4: hanging out with you. And we are at the Montana Folk Life Family Area. This is a great area. All kinds of art, all kinds of fun games for the kids, entertainment for the kids, and it's right next to the Finland, just right across on Broadway Street. Just across the street, and you're here at the Finland, and you have all kinds of great things going on.
5: Yeah, right up your alley. They're doing saddles down there. Did you see that?
4: Yeah.
5: You could go ride one again, like old school.
4: There you go. And of course, the Folk Festival is going on, starting at noon, going to continue right up until 11 o'clock tonight here in Uptown Butte, and then it starts again tomorrow at noon and goes till 6 o'clock. So plenty of fun, plenty of activities going on. And we do want to remind you not to bring your pets, because this is a pet-free zone.
5: Yeah, and it's too hot for them. You know, it's tough on the little guys. Everybody, there's water stations out at every stand. I mean, every stage, I'm sorry. And they got people driving around in carts to give you rides and stuff. So come on up. It's going to be a good time today.
4: And remember, it's hot out. It's going to be in the 90s, so plenty of water. If you're drinking alcoholic beverages, have a water in between. Those sports drinks are awesome. They give you the electrolytes you need. Make sure you get those. And there's plenty of help here in case you do start to have issues with the heat to make sure you're safe.
5: Yep, there's people running around all over to take care of everybody. 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
4: 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It's a great day to be in Butte for the Montana Folk Festival 2026. 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
3: Listen up, Grill Masters. Backyard Butchers is in town with the biggest meat sale of the season. That's right. We're here at the BSW Thrift Store parking lot. They're in the big white truck, a big red sign on the front that says 20 premium ribeyes for $39. Now, these are USDA steak variety packs. 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Oh, my God, the prices are unbelievable. 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And, again, 20 ribeyes for only $39. And they are selling out fast. Now, I talked with Jeff, who is in charge over here, and he's been here for the last couple days, and sales are going great. So, again, look for the big truck, the big white Ryder truck with the big red sign on the side here in the BSW Thrift Store parking lot. It's going on now, and, you know, why pay double at the grocery store? 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So see us here today at the BSW Thrift Store parking lot right in beautiful downtown Montana. We're with your Backyard Butchers, and we're on your hometown station.

0: That was Luke Combs with Ain't No Love in Oklahoma. We're going to catch up with Marcy again, who's over by the BSW on Coben Street. Backyard Butchers is there today. Marcy's getting the scoop on, you know, the deals and the steals and the meals that you can put together if you catch up with Backyard Butchers. Maybe get your shop on at BSW and see what they got going on also. All right, here on KBOW, we've got it all.
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4: 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Now, they are set up here in the BSW thrift store parking lot on the corner of Cobb and Farragut in Butte. They're in a big white truck, two big red signs on the side. 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So they're all USDA steaks and variety packs as well. 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Now, he helps one customer, one family at a time. So there is a place to wait, and it's in the shade. 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Not a problem. So come on by. Again, we're at the BSW thrift store parking lot at the corner of Cobb and Farragut here in Butte, Montana. And we're here with Backyard Butchers. 20 premium ribeyes for just $39, as well as chicken steak or chicken packs and seafood packs. So come by and see us, Backyard Butchers, corner of Cobb and Farragut in Butte at the BSW thrift store parking lot. And we're on your hometown station.

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1: Good afternoon. With the information you need at 12:30, I'm Catherine Manns. Potentially record-breaking heat is expected across the Treasure State this weekend. Summer heat's here in Montana. It has the National Weather Service on fire weather watch as well. KPAX reports that MTN meteorologist Joey Biancone says that temperatures reaching 90 degrees and hotter are slated for western Montana, while the eastern side of the state could see its highest degree mark. Adding, this is not your ordinary heat wave. This is something you're going to want to take pretty seriously. We're going to be seeing temperatures in the low 90s in the west, all the way up to the mid, probably 115 range out in eastern Montana. If you're recreating outside, the best times are in the early morning or later when the sun's setting. To cool off, jumping in the river might sound like the perfect fix, but have fun, but be careful, because the rivers are still very cold with the snow melt coming off the mountains, and also they could be rushing. The Missoula Police Department has disciplined an officer following an internal investigation into a use of force incident that was later captured in a video circulating on TikTok. KPAX reports that according to a press release from the Missoula Police Department, the department reviewed the incident several months ago through its standard use of force review process. No complaint had been filed against the officer involved. However, following that initial review, Police Chief Michael Collier directed an internal investigation, which did identify violations of departmental policy. The Missoula Police Department said use of force incidents occur in fewer than 1% of its interactions with the public, and confirmed policy violations are exceptionally rare. The department reviews every reportable use of force incident to determine whether an officer's actions were lawful, reasonable, and consistent with departmental policy and training. KBOW News Time is now 12:32.
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1: The Flathead River Fest is celebrating 50 years of protecting the Flathead Wild and Scenic River. The Flathead River is more than a local treasure. It's a national example of how conservation and multiple use can exist together. NBC Montana reports that the three forks of the Flathead River include 219 miles of protected waterways, known for their exceptional water quality and habitat for species like bull trout. The Wild and Scenic designation is one of the highest levels of protection available for rivers in the country. Today, leaders say the Flathead remains one of the cleanest river systems in the country, a resource that supports wildlife, recreation, and the community. Getting even toastier out there, 86 degrees, feels like 90 in the sun, 9 mph wind in the mining city. So take it easy on yourself. With the information you need at 12:33, I'm Catherine Manns. You're now up to date on Butte's hometown station, KBOW. We've got Jelly Roll coming up next, and we'll catch up with Marcy, who is in front of BSW with the Backyard Butchers, saving people money here on KBOW. I'm not okay, Jelly Roll sings. Wonder why.

0: All right. Everything's going to be all right. We've got Marcy, who's down at BSW on Coben with Backyard Butchers, and just kind of like explain to people how to get your sale on. If you're like a barbecue master, grill master, or you're just sick of paying the high prices that they got going on in the grocery stores, I would definitely head on down to BSW maybe before you go uptown for the Folk Fest here on KBOW.
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4: 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We are here today in the BSW Thrift Store parking lot. 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They have 2 big red signs on the side. Today, you can get 20 premium ribeyes for $39. 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So that's a great deal. You can't get that in the grocery store. You just can't. It's just not, it's just when it happens. So these are USDA steak variety packs as well. So we're all steak lovers around these parts. So come on by today, and they will be here tomorrow as well. We are again at the BSW Thrift Store parking lot on the corner of Covenant and Farragut right here in Butte, Montana. Look for the big white truck, red signs on the side. They do have a line, and they're helping one person at a time, but that's because they want to make sure everybody gets exactly what they want. So, again, stop here at the BSW Thrift Store parking lot and talk to Backyard Butchers in the big white truck. 20 premium ribeyes for only $39, and we'll be talking more about it as we roll along here in the next hour and a half. 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

a ranch hand in a pinch, man. Hotter than the red on the cattle brand. Cause she's a gold digger with a quick trigger. A cast iron skillet swinging lid flipper.

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4: 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You want to get here before they're gone because they do have a limited supply. 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Now, he did sell out the other day, so they have been extremely busy. 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

0: George Strait, don't make me come over there and love you just like I do. All right, we got some more messages, and then Marcy's going to give us some more of the scoop on the Backyard Butchers here on KBOW.
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1: From ABC News, I'm Chuck Severson. A bipartisan bill to make housing more affordable has become law today without President Trump's signature. He had 10 days to veto it, sign it, or let it become law on its own.
2: If he had vetoed it, we would have been able to override that veto.
1: Congresswoman Maxine Waters, California Democrat, says one of the aims of the law is to reduce homelessness.
2: We're not only going to create opportunities for affordable housing, we're going to make sure that public housing has the resources and begin to fix up these houses.
1: Trump said he didn't sign the bill because Congress hasn't passed an unrelated elections bill that doesn't have enough votes in the Senate to pass. Calls for an independent investigation in the case of the Mexican citizen fatally shot by immigration officers in Houston this week. ICE claims he rammed an officer's vehicle during an attempted arrest and was shot in self-defense. But a lawyer for two witnesses disputes that. ABC's Jacqueline Lee.
3: Border czar Tom Homan now reacting to what this means for the officers involved.
4: Let the investigation play out. If the officers acted outside policy or illegally, they'll be held accountable.
3: Congresswoman Sylvia Garcia said she spoke with the acting ICE director, who she says told her no body or dash cameras captured the shooting.
5: You know, what would you do if you're just being followed by someone and the cars were unmarked? They did not have a siren. They did not have lights or noise.
3: The killing sparking outrage through Houston.
1: Strongly considering running for president based on being detained by Israeli settlers this week in the West Bank, who he calls armed hoodlums, Congressman Ro Khanna, California Democrat.
6: If you're unwilling to speak up against the genocide in Gaza, the apartheid in the West Bank, then you are morally compromised.
1: Israeli military saying that it responded to a report of civilians blocking a road and soldiers showed up and cleared them away. You're listening to ABC News.
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1: The crew is again draining the reflecting pool at the Lincoln Memorial to clean up the green algae and apparently peeling blue sealant. The Trump administration has subpoenaed several New York Times journalists after their report on security concerns involving the new Air Force One, says the paper. The new jet, given to the president as a gift by Qatar, just went into service last week. The subpoenas seek to force the reporters to testify before a federal grand jury in Manhattan on Wednesday, according to the paper. Spanish military troops have been helping evacuate people of Los Gallardos as hundreds of firefighters backed by helicopters and airplanes struggle to contain one of Spain's deadliest wildfires that erupted earlier this week and killed at least 12 people. Cleanup underway after 300 flood rescues in Missouri yesterday, say emergency officials. Storms have led to more than 2,500 flights delayed around the country, according to FlightAware. ABC's Clara McMichael with a tip on how to deal with airline weather delays.
9: If there are more storms in the offing the next day, we know that these delays can tend to stack up as the day goes on. So one of those first flights out will hopefully help you avoid that mess entirely. If after all this, you still are dealing with a messy travel situation, that's where you want to check out your credit card. You could get some protections there. If you booked with that credit card, just make sure you save your receipts so you can hopefully get those reimbursements down the line.
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12: And that was ABC News at the top of the hour here on KBOW. 87 degrees and sunny in the mining city. Some of the other areas, our neighboring areas, Phillipsburg's at 87, Dillon's at 85, Helena's at 88, and Anacana is 93. So maybe y'all have, gotten the car and are heading over to Butte for the Folk Festival. Keep in mind, folks, that, with heat comes its own degree of safety issues. Wear a hat, put sunscreen on. Please don't bring Fido. Pets are not allowed at the Uptown Festival area. Just leave them home, in the air conditioning, in the cool. If we want to venture out and get our music on, that's great, but it's not the friendliest place for the for our furry friends. Somewhere over Laredo, Lainey Wilson, and then we'll touch back in with Marcy, who's over at the BSW parking lot with Backyard Butchers, getting folks in and out of some amazing meal deals and meat deals here on KBOW. We've got the scoop.

0: got me singing that at the top of my lungs here in the studio. It's okay. I didn't put my mic on because that might scare everybody. But more messages, more music after these messages, and we're going to connect with Marcy again, who is just having a great time over at the Backyard Butcher's stationary point today in front of BSW on Cobbin. And if you're looking for some meat deals, right, and you're kind of, not that we're disparaging the grocery stores, but I am a big fan of a good deal, and there's some good deals with the Backyard Butcher's. Marcy's going to tell us all here on KBOW.
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6: 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You need to stop by and check that out. We are in on the corner of Cobbin and Farragut here in Butte, a big white truck with two big red signs on the side. And, they've been very busy this morning and busy these last few days. In fact, Jeff told me that the other day they actually ran out. So you want to get here before they're gone because that could potentially happen. They could run out. So they will be here, though, tomorrow as well, so when they do refill. Again, come by and see us. We're in the BSW Thrift Store parking lot on the corner of Cobbin and Farragut here in Butte. 20 premium ribeyes for $39. USDA steak variety pack, seafood, chicken as well. And come by and check it out, and we're on your hometown station.

0: that's how country feels, according to Randy Houser. We're going to have Marcy up again shortly. Of course, she's over at BSW in the parking lot with the Backyard Butchers. You know, we had so much fun this morning with Ron and Midge, the Mouth and Midge, the two of them. They're probably running around right now uptown at the Folk Festival. And you heard it here on KBOW. Remember, everybody, hydrate. Don't bring your pets outside to the Folk Festival. A, they're not allowed. B, it's not fair to them. The ground is super hot. It's like one of the hottest days of the summer so far. So keep it real, keep it safe, keep it cool. All right? Here on KBOW, we're just full of advice.
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3: 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So get it, stick them in your freezer, and then you can use them over a period of time. So it's a great thing. So, again, Backyard Butchers. We're on the corner of Cobbett and Berrigan and Butte. 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
1: Good afternoon, everyone. With the information you need at 1:30, I'm Catherine Manns. Potentially record-breaking heat is expected across the Treasure State this weekend. Summer heat's here in Montana. Right? Who knew? And it has the National Weather Service on fire weather watches as well this weekend. KPAX reports that the MTN meteorologist Joey Bianconi says that temperatures reaching 90 degrees and hotter are slated for western Montana, while the eastern side of the state could see its highest degree mark. This is not your ordinary heat wave. This is something that you're going to want to take pretty seriously, Bianconi said. Excuse me. We're going to be seeing temperatures in the low 90s in the west, all the way up to the mid, probably 115 range out in eastern Montana. If you're recreating outside, the best times are in the early morning or later when the sun's setting. To cool off, jumping in the river might sound like a perfect fit, but Bianconi says, have fun, but still be cautious because those water levels in some areas could be high and melting snow could, you know, really carry, more currents in the stream. As you take care of yourself throughout the heat wave, think of others as well. Check on those who are vulnerable. The elderly, little kids don't want to be outside in the heat too much either. Don't leave your pets in the car. Temperatures can get as much and as high as 30 to 40 degrees warmer in a vehicle than they are outside. So if we hit 100 degrees here in Missoula or here in Butte, it could be up to 140 degrees in your car. So keep that in mind, folks. The Missoula Police Department has disciplined an officer following an internal investigation into use of force incident that was later captured in a video circulating on TikTok. The Missoula Police Department said use of force incidents occur in fewer than 1% of its interactions with the public, and confirmed policy violations are exceptionally rare. The department reviews every reportable use of force incident to determine whether an officer's actions were lawful, reasonable, and consistent with departmental policy and training. KBOW News Time is now 1:32.
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1: The Flathead River Fest is celebrating 50 years of protecting the Flathead Wild and Scenic River. NBC Montana reports that the three forks of the Flathead River include 219 miles of protected waterways known for their exceptional water quality and habitat for species like bull trout. Today, leaders say the Flathead remains one of the cleanest river systems in the country, a resource that supports wildlife, recreation, and the community. All right, if you guys are out and about, you know it is toasty out there. 88 degrees and sunny in the mining city for our big folk festival day. Sunny, we're expecting highs in the low 90s today with a mild wind, 8 to 17 miles per hour. So keep that in mind when you're out and about. Wear your sunscreen, wear your hat, stay hydrated, and stay cool. With the information you need at 1:33, I'm Catherine Manns. You're now up to date on Butte's hometown station, KBOW. Ella Langley and Riley Green up next with "Look, You Look Like You Love Me." And we're going to catch up with Marcy again very shortly. She's at the Backyard Butchers at BSW on Cobbin and telling us about the meat deals they got going on there.

0: talking about how he can fix a drink for us since it's so darn hot today. All right, we're going to touch base with Marcy in a moment as well, who's over at the BSW parking lot on Cobbin and Farragut with the Backyard Butchers, talking about all sorts of deals and steals for your meals and your meats. And I definitely would pay attention to this one. Or head on over there, because they have limited supplies, but what they have is USDA qualified or quality good stuff. And I might have to go there later and get my meat on, you know, fill my freezer up, all that good stuff. Here on KBOW, we're talking about all sorts of meals, deals, uptown stuff. It's amazing. I'm having fun.
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2: 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Come check it out. We are on the corner of Cobbett and Farragut and Butte in the big white truck with two big red signs on the side. 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Get in early because they do have a limited supply, and once it's gone, it's gone. Now, they will be back here tomorrow, though, fully stocked as well. But it did happen earlier this week where they ran out, and so you want to get here before it's gone. So come by today, and they'll be here throughout the afternoon into the early evening. And we are again with Backyard Butchers on the corner of Cobbett and Farragut here in Butte. Get 20 premium ribeyes for $39. And 2 pounds of crab legs for $39 as well. And we're on your hometown station.

0: some more messages, and of course we've got Marcy over at the Backyard Butchers, who will be telling us about the deals and the steals and the meals that they got going on with all of their meat products and seafood and such. 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
2: It's time to taste the difference. 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We are in the BSW Thrift Store parking lot in the big white truck with the two big red signs on the side that say 20 premium ribeyes for $39. That's less than $2 a ribeye. That is unbelievable. You can't get that anywhere else. Now, they also have other things. So they've got variety packs. They've got USDA steak variety packs. They've got seafood variety packs. They've got chicken variety packs. And they're going to be here today and tomorrow. But today, get in today, because when it's gone, it's gone. Or tomorrow, because they will refill. So stop by, and because they do have a limited supply. So again, 20 premium ribeyes for $39, and they also have crab legs on sale. You can get 2 pounds of crab legs for $39 as well. So that is a great deal. Again, we are with the Backyard Butchers here in the BSW Thrift Store parking lot on the corner of Cobbin and Farragut in Butte. Look for the big white truck with the big red signs on the side that say 20 premium ribeyes for $39. And you can't beat these deals, so come on by today. They'll be here tomorrow, too. Get in today before they run out. And we will see you soon here on the corner of Cobbin and Farragut in Butte. We're on your hometown station.

0: Dylan Scott, What He'll Never Be. All right, we're just like listening to music. Some of you are probably on your way uptown to the folk festival. We had The Mouth, Mr. Ron Davis, and Midge over this morning giving us the what for and who's there and what's happening. You know, from misting stations to water cooling stations to cooling spaces inside churches and under eaves. There's plenty of places for you to take respite and take cover if you're feeling a little conflict, as my grandmother would say, or conflunked, or something like that. I never quite got the Yiddish, but there you go. Stay cool, stay hydrated, stay real. We got Marcy, who's still over at the Backyard Butchers for in front of BSW, where there's all sorts of meat deals and steals going on. And so if you want to fill your refrigerator up with some USDA Prime meats, I would definitely suggest that you take a little ride over there. All right, we got that. All the information here on KBOW. Thanks for listening.
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4: Hey, thanks for joining us one last time as we are in the BSW thrift store parking lot with Backyard Butchers, and they are having some great sales going on right now. 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And that is happening today right now on the corner of Cobbett and Farragut and Butte. 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So steak variety packets, seafood variety packets, and chicken variety packets. And again, premium ribeyes for $39, 20 of them. 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And again, we are on the corner of Cobbett and Farragut in Butte in the big white truck with the red signs on the side. And, you know, come today, things are going fast. So get in before they're gone, although they will be here tomorrow restocked. But, you know, come by today for sure and get what you need. And, again, 20 premium ribeyes for $39. And we are with the Backyard Butchers on the corner of Cobbett and Farragut in Butte in the parking lot of the BSW Thrift Store. Come by today, and we're on your hometown station.

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1: From ABC News, I'm Chuck Severson. An affordable housing bill passed by Congress with little opposition by veto-proof majorities has become law today without President Trump's signature. Congresswoman Maxine Waters, California Democrat, says the law aims to reduce homelessness by investing in public housing and creating new opportunities for affordable housing.
2: In Los Angeles, over 70,000 people are on the street every night. In this country, over 700,000. And so now in this bill, we're going to make it possible for people to have affordable housing.
1: The president said he didn't sign the bill because Congress hasn't passed an unrelated elections bill, the Save America Act, that doesn't have enough votes in the Senate to pass. Calls for an independent investigation in the case of the Mexican citizen fatally shot by immigration officers in Houston this week. ICE claims he rammed an officer's vehicle during an attempted arrest and was shot in self-defense, but a lawyer for two witnesses disputes that. At a memorial service today, Congresswoman Sylvia Garcia in Houston.
3: We will continue to fight for a complete, independent, top-to-bottom investigation to find out exactly what happened.
1: Strongly considering running for president based on being detained by armed Israeli settlers this week in the West Bank, who he calls armed hoodlums, Congressman Ro Khanna, California Democrat, accusing Israel of genocide and apartheid.
4: We need a new moral direction in our party.
1: Adding,
4: I saw the arrogance in the eyes of those settlers, 21 and 22-year-olds with guns, laughing that they had detained us. The arrogance of those young IDF soldiers that my tax dollars are funding, having no respect for the fact that they were detaining Americans.
1: The Israeli military issuing a statement saying it responded to a report of civilians blocking a road and soldiers showed up and cleared them away. You're listening to ABC News.
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1: A big air and ground attack is underway by firefighters on the fast-moving Summit Fire in Los Angeles County as evacuation orders and warnings were issued yesterday.
7: We've been able to use retardant aircraft during the day, and we used night flying helicopters from the Forest Service, CAL FIRE, and Los Angeles County Fire Department overnight.
1: U.S. Forest Service spokesperson John Miller says hot, dry conditions are not helping. A big about-face by Meta, responding to critics following the debut of its new AI feature. ABC's Andrew Dimbert.
8: Just 3 days after unveiling new AI tools that could have turned public Instagram posts into AI-generated images and videos, Meta is now pulling the feature entirely after a wave of criticism from users, privacy advocates, and even the entertainment industry. Meta saying, in part, we've heard the feedback that this feature missed the mark, so it's no longer available.
1: More UFO files are released by the Pentagon, with dozens of images, documents, and videos, but no explanations, says ABC's Olivia Rubin in Washington.
9: In another instance, a service member reporting an object he said, quote, had flight characteristics unlike anything I'd seen in my 28 years of service. And while the videos definitely appear strange, there's no information here on what those objects actually are. Certainly no proof of alien life contained in these documents. The Pentagon says more files are coming.
1: Chuck Severson, ABC News.
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11: That was ABC News at the top of the hour here on KBOW. It's 89 degrees in the mining city and super sunny. Mild wind at 11 miles per hour. We are forecasted to get highs of at least 92 today, and then increasing clouds tonight with a low around 52. There might be gusts as high as 31 miles per hour, so I do caution everyone, if you are smokers or if you go back to a campground or somewhere, barbecue area, and you're having an open fire, just be vigilant, honestly, especially if the wind kicks up. It is quite dry out there. Tomorrow, we actually have a red flag warning in effect for fire watching. And with the forecasts all over Montana, and certainly in southwest Montana, we are not escaping the heat wave that is upon us. But enjoy yourself if you're out and about or heading out and about. I hope that you enjoy the folk festival. Remember that the Backyard Butchers are still over at BSW on Cobbin, and they've got all sorts of meat deals and steals that you might want to take advantage of and stock up your freezer for those barbecues that the rest of the summer need. Night shift, John Party here on KBOW.

0: Kenny Chesney and Uncle Cracker saying when the sun grows down, it's going to get hotter. Wait, hold on. I've been telling people, like, wait until the sun goes down. Things might get a little cooler. Anyway, just being silly. It's all good. If you're out and about or about to be out and about in the uptown area going to get your folk festival on, it'll be running until 11 p.m. this evening. We had Ron Davis and Sidekick Midge were up there this morning as all the preparations were getting getting done. And there are places there for folks who are experiencing some kind of distress to go. There's the church that's uptown. There are shaded areas. There are misting areas. Interim Health in St. John's has a booth there with some items that could alleviate some pressure or stress or people that are feeling hot. And also the really good advice that Ron said earlier, take your socks off. Please don't take your shirt off if you're, you know, nobody wants to see all that. Socks, because the extremities, right? When your extremities are super hot, honestly, when I take my socks off, TMI, it does make things a little cooler. So maybe if you're running around socks and shoes, then yeah, that's one way. Obviously having a hat on. I hope you don't have Fido with you or any idea that you can bring Fido with you, because your furry friends and pets and family members really shouldn't be out there. Okay? Just saying. All right. More messages here on KBOW.
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0: Went into the Classic Hour vault for this one. Mel McDaniel, 1981, Louisiana.

0: Alexandra Kay. She does. Like, trying to think, who does she remind me of? I don't know. I had it on, like, Bonnie Tyler. Bonnie Tyler? I don't know. I had it on the tip of my tongue, but I'll think of it. It's like that kind of fresh, open vocal, kind of straight for the heart. Anyway, just sitting here being a music critic. Speaking of music, if you're going uptown or you're already parking it uptown, you know, have a great day. Enjoy yourself. There's lots of things to do and see and food and vendors, and it really does bring a lot of economic development to our community from all the people that come from other places within Montana and outside of Montana. Do remember that there are people, I know this because I've done it a couple of years in a row, I'm just a little busy this weekend so I can't, they come around with buckets, and it really should behoove you to slap a couple of bucks in the buckets. I think the it's $25, like, hopefulness for a family, and $20 for someone. It is a free event, but it's not free to produce, and so there's all sorts of wonderful sponsors that put the event on, and we've been broadcasting and announcing them, including Town Pump and Dennis and Phyllis Washington Foundation, including the Butte Broadcasting Corporation. We had Ron and his sidekick Midge there earlier, and big proponents of keeping it real and keeping it here. Folk Fest 2026 here in Butte. KBOW is all over that.
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1: Good afternoon. With the information you need at 2:30, I'm Catherine Manns. A 180-acre field on the northeast edge of Great Falls may look vacant now, but it will soon signal the start of a new industrial era, not only in the Electric City, but across all of Montana. KBZK reported that Janicki Industries broke ground yesterday on its next manufacturing campus in Agritech Park. The $800 million project by the privately owned aerospace supplier is expected to bring 2,000 jobs to the area when it's complete. Janicki's entry into Great Falls is a reminder of manufacturing history. Experts say Janicki Industries' arrival in Great Falls echoes the economic significance of the Anaconda Copper Company, which once processed a third of the world's copper supply. Great Falls Development Authority President and CEO Brett Doney calls Janicki's manufacturing presence a much-needed boost for a city that has long struggled to replace the jobs lost when the smelter closed. The Montana Department of Justice is cracking down on crime that could impact those in the market for a new car, vehicle theft, and fraud. The Montana Department of Justice Division of Criminal Investigation is getting three new agents that will be specifically focusing on motor vehicle crimes. Jason Saunders is one of those new DCI agents. He was sworn into his new position in Helena on Wednesday, and he stated, "In the last 2.5 years, I've probably identified over $40 million worth of fraudulent vehicles that have been retitled in Montana." KTVH reports that many of the crimes he investigates look different than a car getting broken into and taken. Rather, he said, fraud cases tend to be complicated, high-tech, and organized. We're seeing a lot of finance fraud, Saunders said, and he explained that means a person goes into a dealership with a fake or stolen ID, then buys a vehicle with financing. KBOW News Time is 2:32.
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1: Before the bleachers fill up, before the livestock arrives, before the action takes place on the dirt, there's a lot happens behind the scenes to make the East Helena Rodeo happen every year. The 100% volunteer East Helena Valley Rodeo Association has been putting on the event every year since 1963. It's a lot of work. KBZK reported that leading up to the rodeo, volunteers are out at the rodeo grounds, setting up the bleachers and all that kind of good stuff. You can find out more about the rodeo, how to donate, and how to volunteer on the East Helena Valley Rodeo Association website. Quick look at the weather. 89 degrees and sunny. Toasty out there, folks. 12 mile per hour wind. Does look like it's gusting up a little bit, so take some precautions. With the information you need at 2:33, I'm Catherine Manns. 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

Hey, if you're just getting out of bed, there's a lot going on today. It's hot out, but there's the Folk Festival. They got a BSW over on Cobbin Street. They got the Backyard Barbecue folks that, they're like selling meats for like really super inexpensive. And you can fill up your, we had Marcy out there and we were airing that. Covalide Theater's got stuff going on tonight. There's all sorts of things going on. Get up, everybody. Hello, hello, hello, and enjoy the day.

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2: From ABC News, I'm Chuck Severson. U.S. Ambassador to Israel Mike Huckabee tells Fox News that Israeli intelligence tipped off the U.S. to a very specific plot to assassinate President Trump. His comment contradicted Trump, who told the New York Post that Israel came up with nothing when asked about the plot, first reported in the Wall Street Journal. ABC News senior White House correspondent Selena Wang.
3: The president is issuing this new threat against Iran, posting that 1,000 missiles are locked and loaded and aimed at Iran, with thousands more to immediately follow if the Iranian government acts on its threat to assassinate or attempt to assassinate him.
2: With the Iran war not resolved yet, with no U.S. demands met, talks in Oman today with officials of that country and Iranian reps are winding down, delegations departing without any signs of an immediate breakthrough. But that could change, says a U.S. official and a source familiar to ABC News. The Trump administration demands a public statement from Iran declaring the Strait of Hormuz is fully open and ships are safe from attacks. So far, Iran hasn't done that. What makes Congressman Ro Khanna seriously think about running for president, says the California Democrat, is him being detained by armed Israeli settlers in the West Bank Thursday, blocking a road.
4: These hoodlums come in with machine guns, an M4, an American-made machine gun, and they detain us. They block off the road. And then they call the IDF, and the IDF is on their side, not on the side of the Americans.
2: Accusing Israel of genocide and apartheid.
4: We need a new moral direction in our party.
2: The Israeli military saying it responded to a report of civilians blocking a road, and soldiers showed up and cleared them away. An American humanitarian worker has been infected with Ebola in the Democratic Republic of the Congo. Just weeks ago, another American, a doctor, was infected and later flown to Germany for treatment. There have been over 600 deaths from Ebola in DRC, according to health officials. You're listening to ABC News.
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2: Crews are draining the Lincoln Memorial's reflecting pool again as President Trump's problem-plagued effort to renovate the site pushes past his initial July 4th deadline. 10 dead in the crash of a small plane in the Bahamas, ABC's Tom Sufi Burridge.
8: There were 9 passengers on board and 1 pilot. Aviation regulators saying the crash follows other safety incidents involving the airline, Flamingo Air. It has now had its operating license suspended while the investigation is carried out.
2: Russian attacks in Ukraine killed 6 people, including a child, and wounded 29, officials say, adding that Ukrainian forces damaged more than 24 Russian tankers and other ships. Cleanup is underway after 300 people were rescued in Missouri yesterday from floods, including several campers who took shelter on the roof of a building that collapsed, say local officials. With many storm-related flight delays, according to FlightAware, ABC's Clara McMichael with a tip on how to deal with airline weather delays.
9: One thing you can do is make sure you have your airline's app downloaded on your phone and those notifications turned on. So if your flight is delayed or canceled, you can get those minute-to-minute notifications about that. It'll also let you know if there are any travel waivers in place, which will allow you to rebook your flight without those change fees. And if you do want to rebook, you can do that on the app too, instead of having to wait in a long customer service line or on hold for hours on the phone.
2: Tips for travelers. Chuck Severson, ABC News.
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12: That was ABC News at the top of the hour here on KBOW. 90 degrees and sunny. Feels like 94. There's a mild wind, 10 miles per hour. But we're pretty much where they predicted today. They're saying high near 92. But it feels like it's 94 out there because the sun is quite strong. We could have gusts as high as 31 miles per hour. So, again, I caution people. Sorry if I'm being a Debbie Downer, that if you're a smoker, if you're, lighting fires for marshmallows later or a barbecue, you got an open fire because, you know, you're camping and you think it's cool, just be aware. It's like a tinderbox out there. Tomorrow, because of the heat, there's a red flag warning in effect from noon. But I think it's safe to say that even today with the super hot weather, it's safe. Better safe than sorry is what I say, or maybe my grandmother told me. I don't know. Somebody put it in my head. Borrowed Time, Sam Barber, here on KBOW.

0: You're going to want to listen to these this next message, particularly since we had Marcy there earlier today, and the Backyard Butcher is still in town with those meat deals and meals and all that kind of good stuff that you really can't get in a grocery store. So check it out. 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

0: Well, I hope you're having some good times and tan lines. But make sure you have sunscreen. Sun damage is real. I'm just full of, like, unsolicited advice here on KBOW today. But no, seriously, it's hot out there, and I care. I truly do.
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1: Good afternoon. With the information you need at 3:30, I'm Catherine Manns. An 180-acre field on the northeast edge of Great Falls may look vacant now, but it will soon signal the start of a new industrial era, not only in the Electric City, but across...
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1: Well, that just freaked me out. Sorry, guys. Anyway, KBZK reports that Janicki Industries broke ground Friday on its next manufacturing campus in AgriTech Park. The $800 million project by the privately owned aerospace supplier is expected to bring 2,000 jobs to the area when it's complete. Janicki's entry into Great Falls is a reminder of manufacturing history. Experts say Janicki Industries' arrival in Great Falls echoes the economic significance of the Anaconda Copper Company, which once processed a third of the world's copper supply. Great Falls Development Authority President and CEO Brett Doney calls Janicki's manufacturing presence a much-needed boost for the city that has long since struggled to replace the jobs lost when the smelter closed. The Montana Department of Justice is cracking down on crime that could impact those in the market for a new car, vehicle theft, and fraud. The Montana DOJ Division of Criminal Investigation is getting three new agents that will specifically focus on motor vehicle crimes. In the last 2.5 years, Jason Saunders, one of those new DCI agents, has identified over $40 million worth of fraudulent vehicles that have been retitled in Montana. KTVH reports that many of the crimes he investigates look different than a car getting broken into and taken. Rather, they're fraud cases that tend to be complicated, high-tech, and organized. KBOW News Time is now 3:32. And I am trying to get something back on here. Sorry, everybody. But I need to do something here. Sometimes... you just got to do what you got.
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1: Before the bleachers fill up, before the livestock arrives, before the action takes place, there's a lot that happens behind the scenes to make the East Helena Rodeo happen every year. KBZK reports that leading up to the rodeo that's been happening ever since 1963, volunteers are at the rodeo grounds setting up all the bleachers and hanging signs. You can find out more about how the rodeo operates and how to donate and how to volunteer on the East Helena Valley Rodeo Association website. 90 degrees and sunny. Actually, 91, just went up a degree. In the mining city, feels like 94. Not much of a breeze out there. It's about 13 miles per hour, and it's a scorcher, folks. With the information you need at 3:33, I'm Catherine Manns. You're now up to date on Butte's hometown station, KBOW. Cody Johnson is up next with Till You Can't.

0: fun time today with all kind of like the remotes and talking to Ron and Midge over at the folk festival this morning, and then Marcy, who was over at the backyard barbecue folks. And it's been a lot of fun. It's been a lot of fun during the week as well with the big spin. We'll have that back on Monday. Hope you all have a great weekend. Stay cool, folks. You know, and if you're out and about, make sure you got your sunscreen on. You got a bottle of water nearby or something to keep you cool and you know, moisturized. All right. Some more music after these messages as we head to the top of the hour. Luke will be in shortly. And I'm going to be taking off and not back again until Tuesday.
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2: 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Have a great weekend, folks.

0: Jackson Dean, Heavens to Betsy, here on your hometown station. Coming up, we're going to be listening to a bit of Jordan Davis singing Next Thing You Know here on KBOW.
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0: Kane Brown Woman here in your hometown station. 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
1: Good evening, or afternoon. With the information you need at 4:31, I'm Luke Nato. There are two candidates in the race for Lewis and Clark County Sheriff on the ballot for November's election. KTVH reports that current Sheriff Leo Dutton is up for re-election and has been in the role for the last 17 years. I still love the job and I have a great crew that helps me ensure safety, service, and trust, Dutton shared. Dutton has been with the Lewis and Clark County Sheriff's Office for over four decades and also worked as an EMT with St. Peter's Hospital, at the time. The other candidate running for sheriff is Chris Norris, a deputy at the Lewis and Clark County Sheriff's Office for the past 9 years. Norris noted, "It really comes down to a common theme. It is time for a change." In 180 acre field on the northeast edge of Great Falls may look vacant now, but it will soon signal the start of a new industrial era, not only in the Electric City, but all across Montana. KBZK reported that Janicki Industries broke ground Friday on its next manufacturing campus in AgriTech Park. The $800 million project by the privately owned aerospace supplier is expected to bring 2,000 jobs to the area when it is complete. Janicki's entry into Great Falls, a reminder of manufacturing history. Experts say Janicki Industries' arrival in Great Falls echoes the economic significance of the Anaconda Copper Company, which once processed a third of the world's copper supply. Great Falls Development Authority President and CEO Brett Donnie calls Janicki's manufacturing presence a much-needed boost for a city that has long struggled to replace the jobs lost when the smelter closed. KBOW News Time is 4:33.
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1: More than 70 young gymnasts from across Montana and all in the Northwest are spending the week in Helena training with nationally recognized coaches during the 5th annual men's gymnastic camp at Gym 406. KTVH reports that what started as a small Montana-focused training opportunity has grown into a regional event, drawing athletes from neighboring states and giving young gymnasts access to elite-level coaching without having to travel to larger cities like Seattle or Portland. Camp organizer and Gym 406 co-owner Casey Hammond said the event has continued to grow through word of mouth and community support. The camp is sponsored by Dean and Christy Roberts, Montana natives with ties to the gymnastic community who wanted to help make the opportunity accessible for athletes in the state. Organizers say the camp is open to anyone who wants to participate and is designed to help remove barriers for young athletes interested in the sport. Let's get a quick look at our forecast for tonight. Tonight is going to be mostly clear with a low of around 52. Sunday, mostly sunny with a high near 93. And Sunday night, mostly cloudy with a low of around 59. Currently in the mining city, it is looking like clear skies and it's 93 degrees. With the information you need at 4:35, I'm Luke Nato. 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

0: Kenny Rogers, Love or Something Like It, here on your hometown station. Coming up, we're going to be listening to a bit of Randy Travis singing about how it's deeper than the holler here on KBOW.
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0: Zach John King, get to drinking here on your hometown station. 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
1: Good afternoon. With the information you need at 5:30 or 5:31, I'm Luke Nato. There are two candidates in the race for Lewis and Clark County Sheriff on the ballot for November's election. KTVH reports that current Sheriff Leo Dutton is up for re-election and has been in the role for the last 17 years. I still love the job and I have a great crew that helps me ensure safety, service, and trust, Dutton shared. Dutton has been with the Lewis and Clark County Sheriff's Office. Sheriff's Office for over four decades, and also worked as an EMT with St. Peter's Health, St. Peter's Hospital at the time. The other candidate running for sheriff is Chris Norris, a deputy at the Lewis and Clark County Sheriff's Office for the past 9 years. Norris noted, "It really comes down to a common theme. It is time for a change." A 180-acre field on the northeast edge of Great Falls may look vacant now, but it will soon signal the start of a new industrial era, not only in the Electric City, but across all of Montana. KBZK reported that Janicki Industries broke ground on Friday on its next manufacturing campus in Agri-Tech Park. The $800 million project by the privately owned aerospace supplier is expected to bring 2,000 jobs to the area when it is complete. Janicki's entry into Great Falls, a reminder of manufacturing history. Experts say Janicki Industries' arrival in Great Falls echoes the economic significance of the Anaconda Copper Company, which once processed a third of the world's copper supply. Great Falls Development Authority President and CEO Brett Donney calls Janicki's manufacturing presence a much-needed boost for a city that has long struggled to replace the jobs lost when the smelter closed. KBOW News Time is 5:33.
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1: More than 70 young gymnasts from across Montana and the Northwest are spending the week in Helena, training with nationally recognized coaches during the 5th annual men's gymnastic camp at Gym 406. KTVH reports that what started as a small Montana-focused training opportunity has grown into a regional event, drawing athletes from neighboring states and giving young gymnasts access to elite-level coaching without having to travel to larger cities like Seattle or Portland. Camp organizer and Gym 406 co-owner Casey Hammond said the event has continued to grow through word of mouth and community support. The camp is sponsored by Dean and Christy Roberts, Montana natives with ties to the gymnastics community, who wanted to help make the opportunity accessible for athletes in the state. Organizers say the camp is open to anyone who wants to participate and is designed to help remove barriers for young athletes interested in the sport. Let's get a quick look at our forecast for tonight. Tonight, mostly clear with a low of around 52. Sunday, mostly sunny with a high near 93. And Sunday night, mostly cloudy with a low of around 59. Currently in the mining city, it is looking like partly cloudy skies and it's 93 degrees. 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

0: Shania Twain, Man, I Feel Like a Woman, here on your hometown station. 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

0: 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Coming up, we got Midland, they have a drinking problem, here on KBOW.
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